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1: Ben Folds will play The Factory this Friday night, June 19th. 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

0: Friday morning, the Rizzuto Show, along with their radio friends from all five Hubbard stations, are set to team up to fill a truck for Operation Food Search. 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We'll be handing out point stickers, donuts from Donut Drive-In while supplies last, and everyone who stops by to donate will have a chance to enter to win a $500 grand prize.
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0: talk about today. Good morning, everybody.
1: Good morning.
0: It is June the 16th.
1: 17th. It's Wednesday.
2: It's the 17th.
1: What is that day? 17th. I mean, you don't have the... did I not update that?
0: That's on you.
1: That is on me.
2: Mrs. Organization.
0: That's on you.
1: Okay, honestly, wake up and know what day it is. Sorry. Don't look at a piece of paper. I'm supposed to update.
2: When's the last time that you announced the date in the beginning of the show because of that particular
1: right.
2: sheet?
1: Thank you, Moon.
0: All the time.
2: Oh. A little peek behind the curtain, I guess.
1: Well, this
2: a curtain
1: is
2: that we sit behind and didn't even notice.
1: This is a template that I update, and the rest of it's updated. It's fine.
2: All right.
0: I do. I look. That's where I look, because it's the biggest date in my periphery.
1: I look at the bottom of the computer.
2: I'll tell you what, today is the biggest date in your life, because it's Mama Moon's birthday.
0: Oh, it is?
1: That's right. It's Clover the Cat's birthday. Yes!
2: Kindred spirits, then.
1: Kindred spirits. Happy birthday, Mama Moon.
2: Tell you what, Mama Moon, she ain't even listening. She's at Holiday World right now. Splash and Safari. She doesn't even bother with Holiday World anymore. She goes straight to the water coasters.
0: How old is she?
2: She's born in 43, so that's 83.
0: Wow.
1: Wow.
2: Yeah, man.
1: 83.
2: Wow. Isn't that wild?
0: Who's she there with?
2: She's there with her sister, my Aunt Mary. Hi, Aunt Mary.
1: What's up, Aunt Mary?
2: Dude, how funny, though. She has become a... She's always been a cat lover because we had cats as a kid and she had cats for a while. That cat that we got her.
1: Sheila.
2: I'm going to say we got her, you and me. That I call Sheila.
0: Bad
2: I forgot
0: news.
2: Her actual name.
1: Gypsy Rose.
2: I say bad news.
1: Gypsy Rose.
2: What's the bad news?
1: About what?
0: Cats.
2: Oh, no.
1: I don't want to hear about it right now. It's Clover's birthday. She's 10, which is 56 in human years.
0: You ever come home after a brutal, high stress day, scoop up your cat for a comforting hug? And
1: yeah.
0: Somehow wind up feeling even more wound up.
2: Cat scratch fever.
0: You aren't imagining things. A new study looked into how our furry roommates, that's what my wife calls me, by the way. I'm her furry roommate. How cats affect our moods in real time.
1: Go.
0: So instead of asking people to look back and guess how they felt, researchers, they logged participants 10 times a day to see exactly, you know, how they were feeling.
1: Mm-hmm.
0: And the good news is, generally speaking, having pets around and interacting with them gives our emotional well-being a genuine boost. But here's a twist. When you are actively in the middle of a high-stress moment, leaning into your pet for comfort doesn't actually shield you from negative emotions. In fact, for cat owners, leaning heavily on a feline friend during these tense moments actually makes their negative feelings more intense.
1: Erroneous
2: on all accounts.
0: Why does this happen?
1: I don't believe this for a second because of the blood pressure drops that happen because of the purring.
0: And the researchers suggest that because cats are naturally more passive and independent, forcing a high level of interaction when you are desperate for emotional relief might create a bit of a mismatch. It's like trying to get a deep, supportive conversation out of a roommate who just wants to take a nap.
1: Please. I refuse.
0: The interaction can feel emotionally draining rather than soothing. Interestingly enough, dog owners did not experience
2: this. Brought to you by
0: that extra spike
2: cat
0: in negativity.
1: Cathater.net.
0: But petting.
2: Dork.com.
0: But petting their dogs didn't lower their stress levels in the moment either. So the takeaway here is dogs are way better than cats.
1: Okay, you know what? You can suck this.
2: Written by Scott Rizzuto Research Incorporated.
1: Yeah, and AI. Thanks a lot, Dad. No thanks. No time for that on Clover's birthday. That cat is my ride or die. She's up with me at 4 a.m. She's the best. And honestly, she lays on me. My blood pressure goes down. And I mean, she's just the best cat of all time, dude.
0: The doctors say when stress levels are through the roof, it might be better to just let your cat just coexist nearby as a calming presence rather than forcing. Like, oh, come here, cat.
1: No, I don't force.
0: And trying to hug your...
2: See, and that's where you got it all wrong. That's where you got it all wrong. Cat people don't do that.
1: Yeah, I don't pick up my cats ever.
2: That's a dog person trait. And I'm a dog person, too. So, like, I'm not throwing shade here. You're coming from it from a perspective as if cat people are, like, after their cats and needy and all that. No. It's like a symbiotic relationship?
1: Sure.
2: Is that what it is?
0: It's a coexisting.
2: Yes, but I'm saying, like, it's a mutual respect relationship for sure. They're the same kind of animal.
1: Yeah.
2: And they're kind of going at each other in the same sort of respect.
0: Forcefully hug your cat.
2: Nobody's
1: doing
2: that.
1: I do. Willow doesn't like to be touched very much. And but whenever I have to like pick him up to bring him inside mm-hmm. from his outside time, it's like I got to get him and I try to snuggle him and he doesn't want that at all. So maybe this is true for Willow, but for Clover, dude, she is a snuggle buggle. She just wants to be on our backs, in our arms. Like if we lay down, boom, she's in our laps.
2: Oh, I love that.
1: It's the best. She's the coolest freaking cat. Well, she's going to die one day. I'm going to be a freaking mess.
0: Let me open up the Riz compound bedroom door here for a moment because this has been happening over the past couple weeks.
1: Let's hear this.
0: So new dog starts off in my daughter's room. And then somewhere in the middle of the night, new dog comes to our room.
1: Okay.
0: Slams on the door. I go open up the door, and the dog jumps in our bed.
1: You keep your door closed?
0: I do.
1: Okay.
0: Yeah.
2: Meh.
1: Why?
2: He makes that sound every time he shuts the door.
0: Meh.
1: Why do you keep your door closed?
2: Yeah, it's me.
1: If the dog is coming over so often, just keep the door open.
0: Well, the air conditioner's on, so I like to keep the
1: all the air.
0: All the air in my room and not share. I don't like to share the air conditioning with the rest of the house or the kids.
1: It's central air. It's going everywhere.
2: These kids didn't pay for air conditioning.
0: once they start paying their fair share. No, just keep the, keep the bedroom door closed.
1: Okay.
0: Is that unusual?
1: I think so. I mean, you got kids. My door's open.
0: My kids, I have teenagers.
1: Yeah. It's cool for their doors to be closed, but I'm saying like mom and dad like normally have the door open.
2: Well, mom and dad are doing dirty things.
0: Well, do you have your door closed at night?
2: Only when we're doing dirty things.
1: Right. Dirty things, door is closed. Welcoming everyone into the room.
0: Well, you know what? Everybody's not welcome. I'll be honest with you. Except for the dog.
2: Now, the door is cracked because just in case Radio for some reason wants to go downstairs. Like, it'll get a little bit hotter upstairs than it will downstairs. And she's finicky, so she'll go downstairs sometimes. And if you leave the door closed, she'll do the little yip, like, yo, let me out of here, man.
0: Yeah. So new dog, scratches the door. I'll go open the door. She'll jump in bed, and she'll kind of go in between Amelia and I.
1: Uh-huh.
0: And then Amelia gets up and leaves.
1: Because it's your time with the dog.
0: Yeah.
1: Okay.
0: I'm not stopping it.
1: Where does Meals go?
0: She goes to another room.
1: This is terrible. So you're telling me new dog comes and scratches on the door like a woman of the night.
0: Right.
1: And then you open up the door, let the dog in, and then your wife gets up and leaves because she's like, I've had it. There's not enough room.
0: Yeah.
1: And so when you get up, she knows he wants this damn dog in here.
2: What a life.
1: That's great.
0: Yeah.
2: What a life.
1: Aw, man.
0: Things are okay.
1: Okay.
2: Yeah, I don't know if I'm...
0: Things are fine.
2: I don't know what feeling I'm feeling right now. I'm kind of happy for you.
0: Just the way it is.
2: It's
0: I don't know.
2: Working out. I'll tell you what, though, dude. Mama Moon is... every single time we speak, she makes some giddy remark as if she's, a young gal again, just going like, this cat... She has used the word delightful so many times. She's
1: love
2: this
1: it.
2: Cat... is so delightful. She's brought so much delight
0: to
2: our lives.
0: Is your mother, she's at Splash and Safari.
2: Mm.
0: Would she consider skydiving?
2: My mom is...
0: She's into this extreme... there are older women. I've seen videos of, reaching like 90 years old.
2: And, yeah.
0: Hey, might as well. Would she consider it?
2: The fact that I don't have an instant no for you, I guess is...
0: That says it all.
2: It's pretty... I think it does say it all. My mom is probably... I was thinking about this the other day, dude. I think she's one of the most unique women to ever walk this earth. Truly. And I think at 83, if you asked her, hey, you want to go skydiving with me? It wouldn't be an immediate answer.
0: I you know what? I think you're probably right.
2: I mean, here's the other thing that she says on a weekly basis. I have no aches and pains. She's like, all my friends are falling apart and this and that. And she's like, I walk. She does two walks a day.
0: She walks.
1: She's active.
2: Two-hour segments in Kohl's. A day to stay in shape and all that. And she's like, I keep moving and nothing hurts. I have no aches and pains. Nothing hurts. I don't have a back issue. I don't have.
0: Well, if she is thinking about skydiving. Headline.
2: Oh, no, man.
0: And this is not a follow up on that story out of Western Missouri with that skydiving plane that crashed.
2: Oh, yeah. Butler.
0: Yeah, Butler, Missouri.
2: Mm-hmm.
0: Tragedy. They just released the names of the skydivers that were on board.
2: What was the reason? I never heard.
0: It just looks like a mechanical failure
2: with the plane.
0: Yeah.
2: For them to bail.
0: Well, and that's what people are going. Well, they all got parachutes.
2: Well, that
0: I mean, it doesn't work that way.
1: You're not ready to go the minute you get on the plane. Normally, you have to like get ready
2: that's
1: in
2: true.
1: The plane,
2: and especially if you're not high enough.
1: Yeah.
0: doesn't work that way. Now, this one is a tragedy at Arizona Airport. Skydiving crew member dies in propeller accident.
1: Oh, no.
0: Want to know where this one's going?
2: To the front of the plane, I believe.
0: This is, according to the police, 40-year-old Eduardo Hernandez was working as a part of a crew for Skydive Marana Saturday afternoon. He was aboard a Cessna 208B that had just touched down at the airport around 4:30 p.m. After Eduardo stepped off the aircraft, he walked directly into the propeller.
2: Oh, my gosh.
1: Jeez.
2: Oh, my gosh.
0: Which obviously was still spinning. No chance.
2: He was a crew member, so he had been around. Around these things.
0: Emergency crews rushed to the scene. There was nothing they could do while both the police and, you know, federal aviation officials are actively investigating exactly how it happened. Authorities, you know,
2: just got too comfy, maybe?
0: No sounds of foul play. Right now, everything points to just a terrible accident.
2: Hmm. Oh, that's awful. Just too, ooh, too familiar, too comfy, and you just lapse in thinking for a half a second, and you find yourself there. Same thing happened with the back propeller thing. Or no, that was a picture. They went to take a picture.
0: Oh, they went to take a picture.
2: And it was the back rotor of a helicopter.
0: That's right. Remember that story, Lern?
1: I do.
0: Back up. Let me get a wider, so let me back up a little bit, right into the propeller.
1: Yeah. That's so terrifying. I mean, you just don't think about it. Like, you think, like, oh, these are big propellers. Nobody's going to go near them or forget about them. And then here we are.
0: Hey, listen, you, dude, I mean, you got comfortable.
2: How many times, and it's happened to me, for some reason, a whole bunch, and it happened in Europe almost every time. Charles de Gaulle, they totally changed, so now you have to get on a something, and then you get on a bus, and the bus then takes you to the plane, so then you're walking a little bit on the tarmac.
0: Yeah.
2: And, dude, anytime I'm on the tarmac, I'm looking around me like this at every jet engine going, am I 50 yards from this thing?
0: Oh, yeah, right. We've had to do that before. Get on the plane, up the portable stairs.
2: Even just anywhere near the engines, I'm thinking, like, you know, it's like a cartoon. I'm going to be sucked like a portal.
0: I feel like I shouldn't be here. I don't have the proper safety apparatus on. Should I be wearing a helmet and a vest?
2: I just get nervous about it. Not you know, bad nervous. I just think, like, wow, I wonder what the distance is, and I don't want to get anywhere near those things.
0: No, some tragic accidents there.
2: Yeah, that's awful.
0: Yeah, that sucks.
2: Well, good morning, everybody.
0: Yeah, no, good morning, everybody. We got an email this morning from our buddy Colonel Kenway, and man, this is my nightmare. He lived it. He says, good morning, Riz. I had an incident on the way to work this morning. The wrong way driver on the highway. Second time in my 40 years of driving in the same area. 55 northbound. And he's driving 55 northbound, and I guess the wrong way driver is driving southbound.
1: Okay.
0: On 55. And has anybody had that happen? Have you been around that when a driver has gone the wrong way on the
1: highway? Yesterday, not on the highway, but I was on Ladue Road.
0: I'm glad you're all right, buddy.
1: Ladue Road yesterday, I was going home, and there was a funeral procession going somewhere. I don't know. I couldn't see exactly where they were going. And I'm going west. Funeral procession is going east. If you've ever been on Ladue Road, it's a two-lane road.
0: Yep.
1: And there's a bunch of hills because all these nice, beautiful homes are back there. All of a sudden, cop comes screeching over that hill. Head-on collision almost happened with me yesterday with a cop.
0: So Ladue Road between 270 and like 141?
1: Yeah. And honestly, I think the cop was trying to get ahead of the funeral procession.
0: You know what they do? They'll like leapfrog. So they'll block traffic and then go leapfrog ahead of the funeral procession to go to the next intersection.
1: And that's what happened to me, because I had a green light and I couldn't, not everybody had their hazards on. Like, this one car that was in front only had its blinker on, or maybe its other light was out, but I thought he was trying to turn left and I had the right of way. So I didn't know it was a funeral procession. And I think he was trying to get to that light to stop people. But man, I had to pull over in the ditch. Like, act fast. Yeah. And I was pissed. I was like, you got to be kidding me. Like, you can't be flying over the hills like this. You're a cop.
0: Man,
1: what are you
0: unsafe.
1: Doing? Anyway,
0: check your heart rate.
1: Should have. I have good reflexes. I took the ditch pretty fast, but also on that road, you could go off the road and roll, man.
0: Yeah, no, that's horrible.
1: Yeah. Anyway,
0: it happened to me once. I was driving northbound 55 coming from a gig in Herculaneum, and I was somewhere down south, and somebody went across the road, This is before they had the cable barriers separating north and southbound.
2: Yeah.
0: I think they have those now.
2: Those things saved my life.
0: The cable barriers?
2: Totally.
1: Really?
2: Saved my life. I was coming back from Kansas City on 70. And, you know, it's just that grass patch with the cables.
0: Yeah.
2: And I was going, and all of a sudden this Mercedes hit the grass and was coming right at me. Would have hit me head on. I don't know if they lost control. I didn't see what happened on their side. I just saw them hit the grass, start throwing mud and dirt. And had they not hit those cables, the cables, by the way, cut that car to pieces.
1: Oh, yeah.
2: I hope they were okay. I don't know what happened. I just saw the car get sliced up by those cables, but it was coming right at me, and there's nothing I could have done.
0: Yeah, there were no cables, and it hit the car in front of me.
2: Oh, my gosh. That's so scary.
0: Like, went across.
2: What kind of speed?
0: I mean, we were highway speed.
1: Like 70?
3: Ooh.
1: Wow.
0: We were on 55. I was going north. Car came across, was in the northbound lane. I was in the left lane, and so was a car in front of me, and it hit head on.
2: And what happened?
1: It's terrible.
0: One car went off into the woods on the right side. Another car went into the grass in between.
2: Were they okay?
0: I'm not sure.
2: Oh, man.
0: I do remember coming to a stop and there being complete silence. It was the eeriest thing. After a car accident like that, there was complete silence.
2: Yikes.
0: I don't know if that's adrenaline. I don't know what's going on with that. But it was complete silence.
1: Yeah.
0: Until you heard the cries from one of the guys in the accident. His car was a wreck. People came running out. We tried to open up the guy's door. It was a whole thing. EMS was on the scene pretty quick, so I don't really know what the end result was. But that's the nightmare. Especially the hours we come in.
1: Mm-hmm.
0: Yeah, you had somebody have a couple cocktails coming home from the bar at 3 o'clock in the morning.
2: Yeah,
0: and they use an exit ramp as an entrance ramp.
2: We've seen some strange things.
0: Especially
2: back in the day when we were going much further.
0: Oh yeah,
2: to Union Station. Man, it was
0: There
2: was some weird. I never saw anybody highway it on the other side. Not in the morning, but I've seen a lot of weird, drunken and or. Who knows?
0: Yeah, just gotta keep
2: ambient driving. I don't know, man.
0: Yeah, ambient driving.
1: Ambient driving. Wow.
0: Getting out there to commit some night crimes. And then I'm even going to remember it. Hey, so listen, we got some weather rolling in tonight. I don't know if you guys saw.
2: I seen it. Evening storms.
0: Yeah, if you got outdoor plans or a long commute this evening, you might want to keep a close eye on the weather radar. So forecasters are warning that a round of severe storms is likely to roll through. Bringing everything from wind to golf ball sized hail to a threat of tornadoes. So a good chunk of the area is on high alert. Most of the region near or north of 4064 is under a level 3 of 5 risk, while areas south of 44 are slightly lower, level 2 risk. So the day starting out warm and windy, temperatures into the mid-90s by midday, but things will take a turn as we head into the late afternoon and evening. So here's what the timeline is. So pay attention.
1: Okay.
0: Pay attention, fools. So the general window for the worst of the weather spans from 5 this evening to 2 in the morning. Okay. Thursday. So here's a breakdown based on where you live. From 5 p.m. to 9 p.m., northwestern counties. If you're out in Pike, Gasconade, or Lincoln County, you will be the first to see the weather deteriorate. 6 p.m. to 11 p.m., St. Louis Metro and surrounding areas. This is the prime window for St. Louis City and its neighboring counties, stretching from Phelps County into Missouri over to Fayette County in Illinois. From 9 p.m. to 2 a.m., south and east. Areas south and east of 44 will likely see the storm line push through later in the night. And this isn't just a standard summer rain shower. This is be prepared for isolated, damaging winds, 70 miles an hour.
1: Mm-hmm. Yeah, they said like consistently 40 mile per hour winds, like that's just not going
0: to
1: let up.
0: Yeah, 50 to 70 miles an hour for the winds. A quarter to golf ball size hail, tornadoes of weak to moderate intensity. Now, the risk for tornadoes currently tracking the highest just north of St. Louis Metro. So if you live in Pike or Lincoln counties in Missouri or Calhoun, Greene, Macoupin, Montgomery, Fayette counties in Illinois, you need to be especially weather aware tonight. And the exact strength of the storms depends heavily on how the atmosphere cooks during the afternoon. So make sure you got your phone's emergency alerts turned on.
2: Macoupin County, I feel. Macoupin and Clinton County are the targets.
0: Always.
2: Always. I feel like they're the bullseye.
0: I think
2: bullseye.
0: That's very flat, right? It's got to be very flat out there.
2: I don't know. I just know that if I'm to be worried, Macoupin and Clinton are really to be worried.
0: I couldn't even tell you where those are.
2: Well, I assume they're a little bit northeast.
0: I hear a lot about them.
2: Yeah.
0: This time of year.
2: It sounds like nature has a bullseye on Macoupin County.
0: You're our Illinois. Oh, no. Is that Illinois or is that?
2: What, Macoupin?
0: Yeah, is that
2: that's
0: Illinois,
2: in Illinois
0: or Missouri?
2: I thought that was just a.
1: Macoupin?
0: Yeah.
2: This is northeast of
1: I'm from Monroe County, so like Macoupin, I think, is like what? Fairview Heights? Maybe. I don't know where it is either.
2: Oh, I tell you. It's from Brighton up to Girard, basically. Ah. South Palmyra, Carlinville, Shipman, Bunker Hill. Gillespie, all of that is Macoupin County.
0: Brighton?
2: And it's literally, like, if you go up to Alton and you just keep going up to the angle, it just
0: Macoupin.
2: Goes right.
0: Macoupin.
2: Macoupin. It is fun to say, too.
1: Macoupin.
2: Here's Alton, that's Macoupin County.
0: It's got to be a lot of farmland out there.
2: I just know that it is the good Lord's bullseye as far as this weather.
0: Yeah, I hear Steve Templeton talk a lot about Macoupin.
1: Well, I can't
0: this time
1: wait.
0: Of year.
1: For Steve's to roll his sleeves up and
0: oh,
1: tell
0: it's
1: us what's
0: be a,
1: going
0: sleeves
1: on.
0: Sleeves going to be up tonight.
1: Ladies, prepare.
0: Yeah, Macoupin is very flat, rural. Same with Clinton County.
2: Yeah, well, me being in St. Charles County, I just feel like if I see Macoupin County is on some sort of alert, that means that I'm your fortune teller.
0: Well,
2: I'll tell you what's coming because it's going to hit me first.
0: It is going to be hot and swampy today, at least until the storms roll through. So if you were planning maybe to take the kids out to cool off at St. Charles County's newest water attraction, you're going to have to change your plans.
1: Oh, my. What is the newest water attraction?
0: Well, it is the splash pad at Kinetic Park in Darting Prairie.
2: Oh, dude, that park is...
0: Open to much fanfare this past Friday. How's it going?
2: Oh, don't be...
0: How's it going?
2: Don't ruin this.
0: I didn't ruin anything.
2: You been out to that park?
1: Mm-mm.
2: It's incredible. They got a skate park. They got a like a whole bike, like a bike trail. You know, not a bike trail. It's like a bike park, dude. It's amazing.
0: I don't go up there.
2: If you looked at this, you'd go, "Where was this in 1988?"
0: I know. I'm jealous. That's why I don't. That's why I don't leave my house.
2: Look at this. This is just the skate.
0: That's
2: park.
0: At Kinetic Park.
2: Yeah, it is. It's incredible.
0: First of all, cool ass name. Kinetic Park.
1: Kinetic Park.
0: K-I-N-E-T-I-C.
2: Okay, go ahead, ruin it.
0: Well, so this highly anticipated splash pad at Kinetic Park in Darting Prairie opened to much fanfare on Friday.
1: Right.
0: And it's closed now.
1: Why?
0: 2 days later, closed.
1: Oh my gosh, was there like a payday in the pool? What happened?
2: It was probably too awesome. And they got to back it up a little bit.
0: Well, apparently the surface is so incredibly slick that kids are wiping out and hitting their heads.
1: Ooh, that's no good.
2: When is it? All right.
0: Well, parents and you know, guardians who flock to the grand opening describe a scene that quickly turned from fun to frustrating. One parent says she witnessed five or six kids slip and fall within a single 10-minute window.
2: Look at that. Look at this little
0: BMX. Including her own son.
2: This BMX park. Dude, I mean, you are flying. Like,
1: that's fun.
2: Everything that we dreamed of as a 12-year-old boy.
0: Well, go to the splash pad. Let's see the splash pad.
2: I'm not sure they have pictures of that up yet.
1: He wants to see the splash pad.
0: Put a helmet on the kids and they're fine.
2: But, I mean, look at this. Are you seeing this? This is the mountain
0: bike. No, it's awesome.
2: Thing. I mean, all of it is kind of.
0: Oh, they got pickleball?
2: Yeah, they got it all. I'm telling you, this is like, this is as dangerous in all the good ways, as you're going to be allowed to be in 2026.
0: Yeah,
2: that's why it's awesome.
1: Are there age restrictions? Like, do you have to be a certain age to even get in here? Because it looks like
2: no, I don't think so.
1: Bigger kids could like be awesome here, but little kids would probably have a harder time.
2: There's a ton of stuff for little kids. There's all the slides. They got like a whole playground.
0: They have a splash pad.
1: Extreme sport.
0: They have an extreme splash pad.
1: All he wants is that extreme splash pad.
2: There's a vert ramp. There's a climbing gym. It's like a very cool person that didn't really grow up in charge of this.
1: Are we going to get our rollerblades out and pad up and go out to this place?
2: That's the place to go.
1: That's what I kind of want to do. I've never gotten to do like one of those like Tony Hawk style ramp things.
0: You're too old.
1: What?
2: Oh, you talking about a vert ramp? You talking about this thing right here? Because they
0: What, you're going to drop in?
1: Yeah.
2: They
0: Remember
2: got
0: Rafe
2: it.
0: Tried to drop in, and it
1: no.
0: did not go well.
1: Well, he's older than me. I am the youngest on this show. I think at 41, I could drop in.
2: He tried to drop in on a two-footer, too. This would kill somebody. If we tried that.
1: Also, you know what?
0: Rafe tried to drop. He was doing a commercial.
1: Skate yeah, as often as I skate.
2: But it wasn't a full vert ramp like that. None of us would try that.
0: No.
1: No, I mean, I kind of, I've never done anything
0: no,
1: like that.
0: No, you're not doing
2: I would suggest.
0: No. No.
1: What if I start at the bottom and I just, I think that's how, you don't drop in. You start at the bottom, you kind of, whoop, you
0: no,
1: kind of go up
0: not, no,
1: on the side, pat it out.
2: You got to commit. You got to lean all the way forward. That's
1: Is that it?
2: Yeah. And
1: I would do it in rollerblades.
2: That would be
1: Wouldn't that
2: so
1: be,
0: well,
1: wouldn't
0: listen,
1: that be great?
0: Back to the splash pad.
1: Let's go.
0: Back to the splash pad.
2: I'm going to look up the splash pad.
0: Okay, five or six kids, you know, fall within 10 minutes. Including this woman's own son. She described the wet concrete surfaces feeling less like a playground and more like a wet garage floor. Hmm. Another person watched her nephew fall and injure his elbows. She says, quote, this is a lawsuit waiting to happen. Or worse yet, somebody's getting seriously injured. Even the staff seemed to notice the issue right away. A visitor who stopped by on Saturday mentioned that when she pointed out the slippery conditions to a lifeguard, the employee's like, yep.
2: Whoa, here it is. Here
0: we
2: it
0: already
2: is.
0: Know.
2: Whoa, that's cool. Hey, man, you got to test it out. You got to try. You never know. Nobody's doing this. That's what I mean. So
1: maybe that's why they're not doing it,
2: though.
1: I
2: mean, look at it. It's kind of bringing some Wet Willie's vibes back.
1: Why don't they put a little grit on the
0: They
1: concrete?
0: Have that. According to the St. Charles County Parks Department, the splash pad surfaces cement with sand finish. A standard design used safely in parks all over the country.
2: Wait a second. So this is all... Because look, they got a volleyball net here next to the slide. Uh-huh. So is this all covered in water? Because this is a big drain, right?
1: Right. I don't think so. I think that's just, it's just out.
0: No, that's just out. That's the drain in case it gets wet. You know, there's going to be kids.
2: Okay.
0: Dripping all over the place.
2: So where's the splash part? Is that over here? Is this
0: I don't know. It's like a giant, water? It's like a giant little, it's a giant water park for kids, little kids.
2: But let's not get too bummed yet. Look at this. People are making this for our community. That's cool.
1: It
2: that's
1: is.
2: That's a, this is all positive so
0: yeah,
2: far.
0: Yeah, we just got to prevent the kids from getting head injuries.
2: Well, I had a I lot guess. Of head injuries when I was a kid. We didn't sue nobody.
0: You're right, dude.
2: It was me throwing my
0: You're
2: head
0: right.
2: around.
0: You're right.
2: I'm saying I just
0: toughen
2: wanna,
0: up.
2: No, that's not what I'm saying.
0: You're right.
2: Let's figure out how to make it as safe as
0: You're
2: possible.
0: Right.
2: But we want our kids to do dangerous things safely.
0: Of course, and you know, that brings me to my next point. That brings me to my next point. Yeah. All right. Wrap the kids in bubble wrap and send them out there. You ever explain to your kids the way we did stuff back in the 90s and their mind is blown?
1: Sometimes.
0: Like I was having a conversation with my son about there used to be Playboy magazines in the back of the barbershop when I went to go get a haircut.
2: Those two things mixed? Haircuts and
0: Playboys?
2: Playboy?
0: Yeah.
2: Huh. I never thought about mixing those two.
0: I mean, it was like old school Italian barber.
1: You know what? I want, while I'm getting, this man is going through my hair, I want a boner the whole time.
2: No, maybe it was for
0: it
2: the
0: was
2: barber.
0: It was for the articles.
2: And now I'm thinking about his sure. hands running through my hair.
1: Right. That's what I'm saying. Like,
0: yeah, but that's not Joe. I mean, Playboy's
2: what mean?
0: Not Joe time.
2: Well, what if it was for?
1: It was for some.
0: Giuseppe? Who cut my hair?
2: Hey, Giuseppe. How's your morning been,
0: no,
2: man?
0: Hey.
2: You been booked the whole time? Okay, good.
0: Fellas out there. Hit us up on the text line if your barber had Playboys in the back. This was a standard thing.
2: You think so?
0: 100%. 100%. This is standard. Unless I went to a real weird
2: Unless
0: barbershop.
2: He lived back there.
1: He was a pervert. Giuseppe was a pervert, man. He was trying to...
0: Standard.
1: The storefront was
0: standard.
1: A barbershop. The back room was a sex shop.
0: It was not a sex shop.
1: How many Playboys are we talking? And what
0: we're
1: issues?
0: Talking,
1: are we talking
0: We're talking
1: 80s?
0: Giuseppe. This was... Giuseppe had a subscription for the barbershop.
1: And it was strictly Playboy? There was no, like,
0: No
1: Hustler?
0: Weird...
1: Jugs?
0: No, it was Playboy. Hmm. Classy.
2: Oh, yeah? For the articles.
1: Oh, yes.
2: Yeah. In case you need some...
0: Oh, I'm waiting for the fellas to...
1: 314-649-3862.
2: They're not coming to your rescue, man.
0: Playboy was in the barbershop in the Maryville area up until the mid-2000s. Thank
2: okay.
0: you, 618.
2: Maryville?
0: Yep.
2: Well, you found your guy.
0: My barber still has old penthouses on the table.
2: Hmm. On the table? Wow, this is all new information. I had no idea that those two things overlapped. Well, so what's going on at the salons, man? What are you guys doing?
1: What are we're solving the world's problems in there.
2: You got a Burt Reynolds poster when he's
0: on his side. Playgirl. No porn, just Playboy. That's what it was. Playboy, Sports Illustrated, Time Magazine.
1: There's a barbershop in Vegas now at the Cosmopolitan. Really cool. Where you go in and it's a speakeasy. And so Tim was trying to get a haircut, and they just kept, they were completely packed because people know they got great barbers in there, and it's just cool. They probably had Playboys and all sorts of stuff in the back room of that joint. But yeah, I never. Like, you know what I mean?
2: Weird.
1: Like, at salons, we're just talking.
0: My barber 100% had Playboys in the waiting room.
2: Hmm.
0: You had no
2: idea.
0: In
2: the waiting room?
0: Oh, dude, it was in the waiting room. It was in, guys went to the barbers and women went to the salons.
2: Hmm.
1: Yeah.
2: My dad used to take us to the tiny little thing that looked like, I mean, in the 80s, it looked like this thing was 100 years old. And it was in Webster Groves. And I don't think they had a sign. I don't think they probably didn't even have a name. The guy probably didn't even have an LLC. He just had a barber pole, you know,
0: the little spinny thing
2: and a door. And you walk in, it was like the worst looking, what do you call it? Where it's like a wood paneling, but this wood paneling was falling off in the 80s. And then he had three chairs and nobody was talking in there. It was always super awkward and it was real dark lighting. And one side was mirrors, the other side was wood paneling. And you just sat there.
0: And that was your barber?
2: Until he pointed at you.
0: No, my dad would take me for a haircut. And it was like a, I wouldn't say it was a hangout place.
2: Yeah.
0: But like nobody was in a rush. They were Playboys.
1: Hmm. I'm just imagining the barber shop from Coming to America with the dudes. They're all
0: kinda,
1: sitting around.
0: Yeah. Yeah. Kind of like that.
1: Well, and also, like, maybe that's where Pitching a Tent came from, because you have the cape on.
0: Nobody's pitching a tent.
1: And you are having boners together.
0: Nobody's getting boners at the barbershop.
1: All right, Jan.
2: I guess that is a privacy cape. Let me put the privacy cape on you while you look at this FHN or whatever that is.
0: FHN magazine?
2: Is that what that was?
1: FHN.
0: What was Stuff? It was Stuff, Maxim, FHM.
2: Maxim.
0: Maxim.
1: At least Maxim, you got good hairdos that you could, like, replicate. You know what I mean? Like, usually there are model guys, like, showing off fashions and whatnot.
0: Well, I was telling the boy, I'm like, these were simpler times. And he goes, how's that a simpler time?
2: I just remember the dude, he would point at me and then give me the finger like this, you know? I'm like, oh, okay. And then I'd get up in the thing. And he'd look at my dad and go, crew cut. And he'd go, crew cut. And then.
0: Got it.
2: 4 minutes later.
0: You could walk into almost any barbershop, and there would be a Playboy magazine where you could look at them while you waited for your haircut, even if you were underage. It was standard waiting room material, right alongside Sports Illustrated and Time Magazine. And maybe there was a Highlights magazine, too. Okay? It was weird, but it was a different time.
1: Nothing like Highlights magazine and a big old bush.
0: It was a different era.
1: My God.
0: It was a different era. Okay, so... So if you think modern life is complicated, you know, you're not wrong. But looking back a couple of decades, it's hard to believe how absolutely wild, unregulated, and remarkably casual everyday life used to be.
1: Mm-hmm.
0: Again, you walk into a barbershop, I'm 12 years old, there's Playboys right there. So recently, older adults started sharing some of the completely normal things they experienced back in the day. That would make a modern parent faint. You mean you sent your kids out to buy cigarettes for you?
1: Yes.
0: Did you have to do that?
1: I did. For my dad all the time. Went up to the Clark gas station, and the guy that worked there, I don't remember his name, but he was really nice, and my dad and I would always go up there anyway, and like I get a candy bar, my dad would get like a pack of smokes. And so whenever I would come up there, I think his name was Jeff, I'd go up there, and Jeff would give me, I'd be like, hey, I got to get a Snickers bar, and my dad needs some Pall Mall. You know what I mean?
0: Right.
1: And then I'd walk home.
0: And no questions asked.
1: But my dad would say, hide the cigarettes as you're walking home. He didn't want people to see me with a pack
0: but
1: of smokes.
0: They would sell them to you.
1: Yeah.
0: No questions asked.
1: No problem.
0: Asked.
1: I was 12. Yeah.
0: Right.
1: Yeah. Mm.
0: That doesn't happen anymore.
1: Right.
0: That doesn't happen. DFS would be called. If you sent how old were you? 12?
1: Yeah, I was like 10 to 12. Like
0: 10 to 12 years old. You sent your kid up to the Quick Trip to get smokes and what else? Booze?
1: No. I got a like candy bar.
0: Okay.
1: Like that was my payment. Like
0: that
1: my dad would be like, hey, you want some chocolate? Go up and get your dad some smokes.
2: You do gotta remember that's like I don't know if they were even checking stuff like that. I mean, if somebody's working at a Quick Trip right now and a kid comes up, even if you thought, even if you knew that it was for somebody, you'd be like, well, I'm getting tested here by the law.
0: Yeah, no,
2: you know,
0: it's true.
2: You would assume.
0: That, I mean, that's got to be a small town thing.
2: Right.
0: And that's a total small town.
1: Well, and also, I wasn't smoking them. Like, he knew I wasn't, like, bumming one. You know what I mean? Like, I was a good kid. I wasn't, like, taking my dad's cigarettes and smoking them.
2: I just think there's so much, like, there's so much at risk, like, for a place losing its license whatever and all those kind of things.
1: Probably why I went out of business. Like, eventually, it's not there anymore.
2: Because the first time they got tested, they're like,
0: they got busted. You're selling cigarettes to five-year-olds.
2: Yeah. Well, because, I mean, if you're talking about the 80s, that wasn't that long after they made seatbelt laws. For goodness sake.
0: Oh, yeah. Yeah. It was, okay, there used to be like the true one-car family. Like, it was very unusual for a family to have more than one car. Like, dad drove the car to work. If mom needed to go shopping, she would walk or take the bus. And because of this, there were very few cars on the road, you know, on weekdays, allowing kids to play in the streets. Neighborhoods were giant safe playgrounds during the day because everyone was sharing a single family vehicle.
2: That was a long time ago here. We've never really had a bus system in a county. I mean, I'm sure there is, you know, because I know where I remember where the stops are, but I don't think that was really going to help us get what we needed. I tell you what, though, did you ever have a family car? Like, if the family was going, it was always the same car.
0: Oh, yeah.
2: It was always dad's car, right?
0: No, we had a station wagon.
2: For us, if we went anywhere, it was always in dad's car, and dad always drove. Always. There was like a standard. Only when dad was not involved did we use mom's car and mom was driving.
1: Hmm.
2: Wasn't it like
0: dad
2: that for everybody?
0: Drove, yeah.
1: No, my mom drove all the time. Jerry actually rarely drives.
2: Really?
1: Yeah.
2: What a life.
1: I know. Jerry is chauffeured around.
2: Amazing.
1: And that's a control thing. My mom's a bit of a control freak in that way. And also she's side seat driver, so you want her driving.
2: Yeah.
1: So you don't have to deal with, like, what could be happening.
0: Can I tell you when we were coming back from John Hewlett's shindig at the pageant, Amelia drove because I had quite a bit to drink.
1: Yes.
0: Tim Virgin pulled up next to us.
1: Mm-hmm.
0: And,
2: what do you have to say?
0: No, I go, she's driving because I had too much to drink, just so you know.
1: It's like, I'm not even
0: I had to make sure.
2: Oh, you were worried about your manliness?
0: Yeah.
1: Jeez.
2: Oh.
0: I had to make
1: sure. It was the Beamer?
0: Yeah.
1: No wonder you had to say that.
0: I had to make sure. Yeah. I had to make sure you knew. I wanted to look cool in front of Tim Virgin still.
1: Yeah, right on.
2: Yeah, for sure.
0: Yeah.
1: I'm sure he really cared about that.
0: He didn't.
2: He talked about it on KSHE the next
0: day. He did.
1: He's like, you know who's a total wuss? Scott Daniel Rizzuto.
0: I know. He lets his wife drive.
1: Yeah.
0: What a wuss. Okay, so back in the day, the absolute shame of buying condoms. Wasn't there a weird thing about buying some rubbers, you know?
1: And being, like, sexually protected, like, actually responsible.
2: Is that weird now?
1: I'm sure it is.
0: Is it weird?
2: It's got to be the same. I don't think anything's changed there.
0: Really?
2: Well, I don't know.
0: I don't know. I haven't bought rubbers.
1: Rubbers. Hey, I haven't bought rubbers in a while. Wow. There's your New York coming out.
2: You even stopped yourself.
0: I did.
2: I would assume it's the same awkwardness. I don't know. Maybe it's not. I don't know.
0: I remember there was, you know, condoms were sold behind the counter, either at the pharmacy or cash register. And some places would ask for ID and refuse to sell them unless you were an adult.
1: Yeah, I remember that.
2: Really?
0: Yeah.
1: Yes. I remember that. Like,
0: there was
1: no
0: self-checkout or grabbing a box off a grocery shelf. You had to look at a pharmacist or cashier dead in the eye and go,
1: I'm sexually active. Trying not to get pregnant.
2: Can you imagine when I was that young and had two kids?
1: Yeah. God.
2: I look like I was 15, I have two kids, and I'm going in to buy condoms. If they were to ID me and been like, I can't sell these, I was like, excuse me, I'm trying to prevent the third.
1: Right. You're like,
0: Yeah, but as a high school kid, and you were taught, you know, hey, there's AIDS, there's all these sexually transmitted diseases. You'd still have to go to the pharmacy, mm-hmm. and you would still have to look at an adult.
1: Right, in a lab coat.
0: In a lab coat, or somebody behind a register and go,
2: I'll take these peanut butter M&Ms.
0: And they may.
2: And Trojans.
0: And they may know your parents.
1: The ripped for her pleasure Trojans. All right, what size, kid?
2: Oh, my goodness.
1: Oh, jeez.
2: Candy and condoms.
1: Hey, at least our dads never made us go buy their own condoms, you know? That would have been a complete nightmare. I'd rather buy smokes forever.
2: Oh, my gosh, somebody has.
1: I know there has to be.
2: I never thought
0: about
2: that.
0: Somebody's bought condoms for their dad. Oh,
2: somebody out there has been asked to do
0: that. But that was a that was the way.
1: Yeah.
0: Obviously, you did not experience this because, well, we know your situation.
2: Well, I experienced the awkwardness of it just a little later than I probably should have. But hey, man, it's all been a blessing. It all worked out.
0: It all worked out.
2: That's
0: fine.
2: Right. Everything was.
0: It's fine, Grandpa.
2: I'm living a great, blessed life.
0: It's fine. And you know, that's thank God that stigma is and shame is not there anymore. Yeah, you got to look that pharmacist dead in the eye. I'll take a pack of Magnums.
1: Sure.
0: I have a big penis. The analog job search. So, you know, looking in the help wanteds. Have you ever had

0: I was like, hey, man, I can do this. Because it says, like, must be okay with heights. And I was like, sweet.
1: Window cleaning.
0: Yeah, dude. It was supposed to be, it was going to be like downtown window cleaning. You know, I mean, of course, in New York, you see it all the time. You see the guys.
1: Yeah, in the baskets.
0: In the baskets. Right. And I was like, I could do that. You know, I'm 18 years old or something. Like, I'm fearless. I could do this. Well, I went to the place. It was like an office. And I had this whole thing scheduled. And it was a classified ad that I answered. And nobody was there. And I'm really kind of glad that nobody was there because I think it was a dangerous situation. I'm not sure the company was on the up and up.
1: You ever see videos of those baskets like coming loose or swaying in the wind?
0: Yes,
1: no
0: I
1: thanks.
0: Have. Ever since I, missed that meeting because I didn't miss the meeting. I was there. They didn't show up. Then the next day, I answered another classified ad and it was something about sales. And I was like, I'll figure out sales, you know. And I went down to this place. It was not far from here. It was right off a page, and it was this really interesting building. And I get in there, and I think I'm here for an interview. Mm-hmm. And I sit down, and they go, oh, hey, you know, and they talk to me for about 4 minutes. And I was like, I think I crushed this. This is great. Still don't know what it is. And they said, okay, well, go ahead and wait out in this room. And I think, okay, this is weird. And it's like a big, almost look like, it looks like a classroom. It's set up for like a classroom. So
1: what the hell did you sign up for?
0: I'm not sure, man. And then I sit down. And then somebody else comes in, and they go in the office, and they're in there about 4 hours, and then they come out and sit in the chair. And it happens about six other times.
1: 4 hours?
0: I'm sorry? No, 4 minutes.
1: Oh, 4 minutes.
0: Sorry, about 4 minutes. And then they come out of the office, and they sit down in one of these chairs. So now there's, like, after about a half an hour, somebody finally chirps up and says, did you guys, all here for the ad? And as soon as we all kind of realize that we've all answered the same ad, this gal comes out. And starts doing like a class presentation about how we're going to sell fragrances and how you can't patent Nautica fragrance.
1: Oh, my God. Were they going to send you out with duffel bags full of fake cologne?
0: Wow. Yes. It was
1: That's how you got that job?
0: Yeah. It was fake cologne. And they were teaching us how to sell fake cologne and how it's all the same stuff as the real good stuff.
1: Oh, man. I haven't had somebody approach me in a Schnucks parking lot in a long time trying to sell fake cologne.
0: So we were there. I suffered through this about... I don't know, 2 or 3 hours. And now I started this whole process at 7 a.m. Now it's lunchtime. And she goes, okay, we're going to break for lunch. Then we're going to have another 3 hour course. And then you guys will be ready to run
1: fully
0: your own
1: trained.
0: Business.
2: Wow.
0: Yeah, ready to run your own business. And I kind of made friends with somebody by that time. And I go, hey, you want to go get a Subway sandwich or something? So we go down to the Subway sandwich. We're there and we're like, what is this? And we realized by the end of the sandwich, neither of us really knew what this was, how we were going to get paid, what was happening. Am I getting paid for training? What? Who signed up for this? I'm supposed to be here all day. I got to pick up kids.
2: This is your new career.
1: You're selling. You're selling fake CK1 out of a duffel bag.
0: So we walked out of Subway, and my new friend was like, "Okay, I'll see you back at the thing." I said, "Yeah, I will," and I drove the other way.
1: That's it.
0: And I never went back. But like, I was just like, I think I'm done answering classified ads.
1: Were you ever approached in a parking lot by somebody trying to sell you knockoff cologne?
0: No, but I was this close to being on the other end of it.
1: You were going to be the guy.
0: I was going to be the guy, but I couldn't make it. I couldn't suffer through the back half of the training.
1: The Schnucks on Hampton was the last time somebody approached me. The Schnucks on Hampton in South City.
2: Wow.
1: A guy walked up to me. Must have liked the cut of my jib.
0: Dude, he was trained at the same place.
1: This guy needs some fake Dracar.
0: It was like
1: knockoff Dracar, and he had a green duffel bag.
0: I bet you that's what I'd have been handed.
1: I bet you that was your briefcase.
0: It was weird, right? And I still know, I don't know anything about what that was. It's almost like a fever dream. It was at Page and Schutz in that little industrial park in some office back there.
1: That's why my accountant is back there.
0: Every time I pass there, I go, I wonder what happened with that. It's like a weird wood building, like, you know, wood inside.
1: I know exactly what you're talking about. I think my accountant's in that building.
0: What a weird time in my life, dude. I was just trying to everything. And I had 3 or 4 jobs at the time. I was working at McMurray Music Center.
1: Was the building like a horseshoe shape?
0: Probably.
1: Yeah,
0: there's a fountain right down the thing. Yeah, weird. I was almost selling you knockoff Nautica.
1: So what they would do was you would buy the cologne cheap, and then you would sell it for however much you wanted to sell it for.
0: Hmm. Weird.
1: Yeah.
0: Weird. They almost had me. They almost had me. That lunch break, though, that cost them. They should have kept us in there.
1: Marketing 101. Don't release them.
0: Yeah, don't let me think about what's happening.
1: You literally have a captive audience.
0: Yeah, and I mean, there was probably a dozen of us in this room by the lunch break. So weird. I still remember
1: 636 says I did that job. I actually went out and tried to sell. It was a hustle.

0: Okay,
1: I fell for that too, Moon. Same process. Left during lunch, never came back.
0: No way. Were you my friend? Did we go to Subway together or wherever the heck we went? Oh, my gosh.
1: Who's now a real estate agent?
0: I mean, it was such a weird experience that every time I've described it, people are like, I think you dreamed that. I don't think that happened.
1: No,
0: man. I'm telling you, brother.
1: That's a real thing.
0: This was vivid. I was trying to survive. I was trying anything and everything I could to get out of the hole.
1: And you answered that ad in the back of a newspaper.
0: I answered any ad that would pick up the phone and say, yeah, here's a place to be. Here's
1: how you can make some money.
0: Be here on this date. And I would go, okay, okay. Because I didn't even know what it was, dude. I didn't know what it was until halfway through this class. I'm going, what am I doing? What is this?
1: Yeah, when I was looking for a radio job, there was a publication called FMQB, Friday Morning Quarterback. And it would have the radio ads in the back. You know, this station's looking for middays. This station is looking for nights, looking for an overnight person in Honolulu. And I would just send out tapes and resumes.
2: Yep.
0: That's cool. I mean, at least it was radio specific.
1: Yeah, it was radio specific.
0: So because what I was answering was like on the back of the RFT or something, in between the porn ads.
1: Oh, yeah.
0: You know, was it the RFT? What else did we have?
1: Yeah,
2: it was the RFT.
1: The RFT had like porn ads in the back.
2: Yeah.
0: But what do we have in the 90s? It was something in the late 90s that had classified ads in the back. Maybe it was
2: the RFT.
0: I mean, I'd go to Lion's Choice and I'd get the RFT and I'd just start circling things. Just like the movies, man.
2: Mm-hmm.
0: I'd start circling and calling people on my little Nokia snake phone.
1: Well, I mean, even with the newspaper, you know, there'd be a great food section in the newspaper and you find out what restaurant is, you know, what restaurants to open or, you know, you'd have the secret food reviewer.
2: It was great.
1: You know, go in there. I mean, simpler times. You know, now everybody's got Yelp. I'm a Yelper.
0: And Facebook.
2: Yeah, you are.
1: I told you I'm a Yelper.
2: Number one.
1: But I only leave good reviews.
2: So if you don't see Scotty R under your restaurant.
1: It's Scott R.
2: With a good review, don't go there.
1: It's got my hey, guys. My fake name is Scott R.
2: Scott R.
0: No way.
2: Cool.
1: But it's really my real name. But it's just me, my picture is in a wig.
2: What kind of wig? Blonde?
1: A mullet wig.
2: Oh.
1: That's my Yelp profile. And I told you how I was selected to be an elite Yelper, right?
2: Uh-huh.
1: I would write these like eloquent, like 5-star review ads. And then somebody from Yelp's like, we love your reviews.
0: Nice.
1: Would you like to become an elite Yelper? You're damn right I would like to be.
2: Dream job. Doesn't pay anything.
1: You're damn right. Well, what are the benefits?
0: Your name will be
2: get a star by your name.
1: You know what it says next to Scott R? Elite.
2: Wow. Sign me up.
0: Elite Scott elite. R. Hey, you know the successful classified ad that I think that worked? Did I ever tell you about that night's job that I had? It's like right down the road. Another one that's right down the road.
1: Oh, that's putting together furniture?
0: Yeah, man. Yeah. That was perfect.
1: Nights Limited.
0: Yeah. You know what I'm talking about? Is that still around?
1: I don't know, but that's the company that used to own the company my wife worked for.
0: Get out of here. Well, that was a classified kind of thing because it was like a just come in whenever you're going to come in. And a couple friends had answered a classified ad. It turns out I knew somebody that was there. But they all said, like, oh, yeah, just go into the interview, say this, and then we'll all work together whenever you want. And then in between jobs, it was like a perfect thing where in between jobs, if you had 2 hours,
2: yeah,
0: and you're like, oh, I'll go down to nights, and you literally just clock in, and you get a big pallet full of a whole bunch of crap, and you just sit there and put furniture together. And then you stack it in the thing. And
2: do
0: then
2: you listen to music while you do it? Or like
0: you can do anything you want.
2: That's awesome.
1: As long as you put the furniture together.
0: Just put the furniture together and then put it over in this corner, in this little section. And then every 6 months, they would have this big sale. And it was like stuff that would be...
1: Yeah, we'd go to the sale.
0: Yeah, it would be damaged furniture or something that was bought and then returned.
1: Yeah, if you need like an end table or like, you know, a bedroom set.
2: Yeah.
0: So imagine the frustration that comes with putting together IKEA furniture or any of this other furniture, but
1: you get paid for it.
0: You're getting paid for it, and there's not really a time.
2: I think that's awesome.
0: It kind of was a cool gig.
2: I was reading a thing yesterday that Gen Z, they are wanting these kind of 9-to-5, in quotes, boring jobs that you don't have to work weekends, like one of the, and I don't think it's a boring job at all, but like a librarian. Gen Z's like, you know what? We just want like a librarian job where we're getting paid. We can leave our work at work. That's what it is. And then we can go home. We don't it's not content. It's not
1: and then
2: branding yourself.
1: About we're making no money.
2: Well, and you're making no money. But
1: and then complain, we can't afford anything.
2: But I think that's kind of nice, you know, because a lot of people that are like, think they're above it and would never do that job. And it's kind of nice to see that these younger people are like, yeah, we crave that because
1: their
2: time is so limited.
1: How about hustling?
2: They do hustle. They're sick of the hustle culture.
1: But they're just new at it.
2: I know. They're sick. They came into it.
1: They're they just started hustling.
0: Yeah. Wait, what kind of hustle? You talking about hustling like hustle up there?
1: No, I mean
2: like working
1: nonstop.
2: Working
0: nonstop. I thought you were talking about going to like the pool hall.
1: This is time to do that.
2: Hustle culture is not for the... They are going, you people are idiots.
1: Then I don't want to hear complaints.
2: There you go. They want their time more than money, it sounds like.
1: Okay, well, that's okay. There's a good balance, though.
2: Is there hustle culture? I mean, you're not... You're lucky if you have balance.
1: When I hustled when I was younger, I had a great time.
0: No, you didn't.
1: Yes, I did.
0: No, I mean...
1: I look back.
0: I hearken back.
2: But you would not want to hustle right now. Would you want
1: to
2: have that same
1: I'm too old
2: intensity?
1: To hustle.
2: That's right.
0: See, I was too old to hustle then.
1: No, in my 20s, that was my hustling days.
2: Yeah. Nobody wants to hustle
1: sleeping in
2: no
1: a van.
2: Sleeping in that box.
1: Working like five jobs. Fine.
2: Yeah. I mean, I did it too. Three barista in the morning, KG in the afternoon, Old Rock House in the evening. Three jobs.
1: That's the time you do it.
0: I'm still doing that.
2: I know. Like, I'm still.
1: That's the time. That's the time you do it.
2: Yeah. They don't want it. They're saying life is too short. We want our time. The money's great. Of course, we need money to exist. But like, they're looking at their lives. And I understand it because they were born with screens in their faces. It's content, content, you know, attention, attention, attention. They are so exhausted by the time they're 20 going, what the hell, man? We just want to like kind of coast and just enjoy our lives.
1: I mean, it's like, it was just part of it. Like boundless energy. Working, you know, three jobs just to make ends meet. I mean, maybe, you know, looking back, you know, it's always brighter looking back.
2: Mm-hmm.
0: Definitely.
1: I do recall having some good times doing all that stuff.
0: I don't know if it's about good times doing all that stuff, but I definitely didn't have the clout.
1: Starting a career.
0: You didn't have the cloud over your head because you didn't realize what could go wrong. You didn't really have any fears. So I think it's less about the good times I had doing five jobs and having no sleep.
2: Mm-hmm.
0: And it's more about that I didn't really have too many concerns.
2: Yeah.
0: Other than survival. It was just like, pay my bills and eat.
1: Yeah, that was it.
0: Right, so it's like fewer worries. I think was the thing. And honestly, and this might not be a great take, but I don't think there's actually anything. I don't think balance actually exists. I don't think you can have a work-life balance. It's one or the other. I think you are hustling to get ahead, so then you can like kind of transition into a bit more free time or buy your time back or a little bit. I think it's a bit of a fantasy that there's anybody out there that's like, I've got a perfect work-life balance.
2: I agree with you.
0: I'm killing it professionally, and I'm just so satisfied with my time elsewhere.
2: Because if you try and tap out and go, you know, I'm going to work on my life for a little bit. People go, all right, on to the next. Who's still hustling? Like, you can't tap out of, once you get on that conveyor belt, you're gone.
0: I don't even mean that in a bad way either. I just think it's something to shoot for. Obviously, we're kind of always teetering and balancing and moving that goalpost. But I think balance is a little bit of a myth.
2: I was just talking about this yesterday. I was like, 2026, one of my goals was like, I'm going to say no to more things.
0: Yeah, right.
2: Impossible. It's like,
1: well, now somebody's threatening to slash my tires.
0: You want me to manage you?
1: Moving on.
0: You want me to manage you? I'm good at saying no.
2: No, I'm good at time management, but
0: being your manager. When things come in, they'll come to me and I'll just be like, no.
2: Yeah, you want to take
0: she
2: it?
0: She can't do it.
2: She can't. Yeah, you could be doctor no.
0: She's not doing
2: I actually
0: it.
2: Need a doctor no. I need somebody to go no, because I'm like, I'll do it anyway.
0: She's not doing it.
1: You know who hustles?
2: Who?
1: Restaurant owners.
2: Yes.
1: Those are hustlers.
2: For sure.
1: You want to talk about no work-life balance?
0: I cannot imagine. A lot of rock people, a lot of musicians turn chefs, and every single one of them, I'm like, yo, you went to an even higher stress, higher work demand career. Chef has got to be one of the craziest, hardest things to pull off.
1: Okay, so you open up a restaurant, and then you have some douchebag Yelper.
0: Elite Yelper.
2: Scott,
1: not even elite. No, us elite Yelpers are a different breed.
2: Okay.
1: Scott R's reviews hold a lot of weight. So listen, leaving a bad review online, I guess, can sometimes feel like shouting into the void. But for one Alabama man, it resulted in a wildly dramatic 15-minute street confrontation with two actual arrests. So this guy, I'm going to tell you, there. You tell me who the villain in the story is.
2: Okay.
1: Because I'm not sure, okay? I'm torn. So this guy named Daniel Smit.
2: Oh, no.
1: Terrible last name.
2: Smit? Where's the H?
0: Yeah, Smith is too much.
1: Daniel Smit.
2: Not even smut, just Smit.
1: Smit.
0: S-M-I-T-T?
1: No, S-M-I-T.
0: That is
1: Isn't weird. That a harsh Smitty. Last name?
0: That is weird.
1: Smit.
2: We hate him already, okay.
1: Right? So he went to check out a brand new ice cream shop celebrating its grand opening in Bay Minette, Alabama. It's called Local Scoop.
2: Cute.
1: Right?
2: Local Scoop. Get the scoop,
1: Local
2: dude.
1: Scoop.
2: I love it.
1: The brand new ice cream shop in Bay Minette, Alabama. Well, unfortunately for Mr. Smit, Daniel Smit, the experience was not great. He says the shop messed up his order, and he was not a fan of the decor.
2: What was the decor? Do we know?
1: I don't know. But whatever it was, Mr. Smit was not impressed.
2: Probably sexy ice cream cones.
1: Now, Daniel Smit is somebody who frequently leaves online feedback.
2: Okay.
1: So as soon as he was done at Local Scoop, he hopped onto the internet and left some, quote, constructive criticism. The shop's owner, Mallory Goldman, did not take it well. And seeing the critique as a direct attack on her livelihood, she tracked Daniel down.
2: Wow.
1: And then confronted him in public, face to face. And luckily for us, Daniel turned on his cell phone, because of course he did. And this is what it sounded like when Mallory confronted Mr. Smit over his bad review.
3: Don't you ever worry about the Local Scoop again, okay?
4: I just didn't have a good experience, so I wrote a bad review.
1: It is him talking to the local news afterwards.
3: Don't you ever worry about the Local Scoop again, okay?
4: I just didn't have a good experience, so I wrote a bad review. I didn't think nothing of it until she reminded me of it. She assaulted me, touched my torso 3 times. She knocked the phone out of my hand and pretty much destroyed the back of it.
1: Yeah,
4: kicked it under my car.
0: My favorite.
1: Touch my torso.
0: No, did you see the interview?
1: Yeah, he looks like a dork,
0: dude. He's wearing a camo hoodie that actually is pretty cool, and then his hat says "Put it on my wife's tab."
1: That's the hat
0: he chose for the interview.
2: Also, the decor of the Local Scoop that I'm seeing, it's just like handmade, like, you know, art. It's
1: right.
2: Not,
1: so I think he left one. I think he was a 1-star guy.
2: Okay.
1: 1-star guy, because of the decor.
2: The decor, like, they have the nice, like, you know how people will write on glass and make art on glass with, like, neon markers and
1: right.
2: stuff? It looks cute.
1: So she's like, I'm mad because I busted my ass at something. You think you're going to run it to the ground? And Daniel's like, obviously, you have some mental issues that would cause you to get mad that I left a review in a restaurant. She wrote 3 times, okay? It was a bitch move. It would be in your best interest not to leave reviews. Do you understand? He writes, what are you going to do about it? She says, you'll what find out you soon enough.
0: Oh, no.
2: What?
1: With
0: oh.
1: that, she touched his torso 3 times.
2: Like the Pillsbury Doughboy.
1: Yikes. 3 times. And then the husband shows up, Ryan.
2: Oh, Ryan.
1: Now he's on the scene.
2: Damn.
1: According to Mr. Smit, Mallory and Ryan kept stepping into his personal space, ultimately touching his torso multiple times.
2: I don't know who the villain is here, Riz.
0: I don't know.
2: I mean,
0: either.
2: They all are annoying like the hell here. Out of me. I mean, the ice cream looks great. Like, you know, just seeing some waffle cones are getting me excited. They got the vanilla with like the little bean, like the vanilla bean specks, mm-hmm. which is my favorite. That's cool. And the art is fine, but the owner sounds insane, and this man sounds annoying.
1: But here's what my thing is: you work your ass off. It costs a lot of money to open up a restaurant.
0: It's so hard, dude. It's so hard. And I think this is a really weird time that we haven't figured out yet where we've given people so much power that they shouldn't have power.
1: And she just snapped. I think she snapped.
2: Yeah,
1: she's having
2: stress.
1: She probably overstressed.
0: Yeah.
1: And this guy who looks like a butt plug, by the way.
2: He does look like a butt plug.
0: Does have some sort of control over her business. And I hate to say not fair.
2: That's the trade-off, though. You're your own boss. You get to design and do everything you want. But your reviews and your success is on your customers.
1: This is why I got so mad that one time I went to that brand new ice cream shop in Wildwood. And it was like the second day that it was open. And we rode our bikes as a family down there. And I looked at the reviews and it was like, why is it 3 out of 5 stars? Because somebody gave it a 1-star review because there was too much of a selection.
2: And that's silly. Too much of a selection is a dumb reason for a 1-star comment. In my opinion, that's the only place I want the most selections is an ice cream shop. Netflix, no. Too many selections. Ice cream shop, yes. Give me all the flavors.
1: Too many selections.
2: And you can taste test all of them. It's the perfect experience.
1: But if I'm John Q Yelp guy and I'm looking through all the Yelp reviews, I may not be digging into it to see how many there are.
2: Right.
1: All I see is 3.
2: Yeah.
1: 3 out of 5 stars. Why would an ice cream shop get 3 out of 5 stars?
0: And what if somebody just hates you? What if you said something to them in high school and they're like, oh, so-and-so's got a taco shop now? I'm going to destroy it. There's just too much power. And I understand the defense for the Yelp and all that and saying like people should have a voice when it comes to their experience or have their opinion. But I think it should be one of those like social media things. Like Riz, if you want to be known as a restaurant guy, then you have a personal Facebook page with your restaurant reviews. But it shouldn't be reviewable to anybody that's not interested in your opinion.
1: Well, it's the old suggestion box.
0: Yeah, suggestion box or some sort of opinion. Listen, like word of mouth means something. And it should mean something if someplace sucks and everybody wants everybody else to know that it sucks. But it shouldn't be a part of the marketing, I guess the overall mass marketing where Yelp is kind of injected itself.
2: Like I was just looking at our, like on Spotify for our podcast, what our review, like out of how many stars, out of 5 stars, what does the Rizzuto Show podcast have? We have a 4.9.
1: Oh!
2: 2,200.
1: I'm going to find that person that didn't give us 5 stars.
2: Right. Too much talk. What?
0: There's an Alabama.
1: You guys talk too much. What?
0: There's an Alabama ice cream shop. I was looking up Alabama ice cream shops, try to find this article, and Sweet Cone, Alabama.
1: Look up the local scoop. It looks great.
0: That's so cute.
1: I think this a-hole gave the 1-star review because he didn't like the decor. And then Mallory, the owner, is like, I've had it. I've worked my ass off. I saved up.
2: Yeah.
0: Did you see how this ended?
2: No.
1: She got arrested.
2: Oh, she got arrested?
1: She got arrested and the husband got arrested.
2: For what?
1: She got arrested for harassment and criminal mischief and the husband got arrested for harassment.
2: Criminal mischief is such a cute little conviction. Criminal mischief. Poking you in the belly.
0: I can imagine you being in front of a judge going, oh, that's cute.
2: That's cute.
0: That's cute. Did you see what happened after that, though?
1: And then what?
2: All the ice cream melted, dude.
0: No, I have their statements. Would you like me to read their statements?
1: Yes.
0: Okay. Mallory said in a statement to this website, I apologize to Daniel Smith, to my family, and to those in the city that I love. I'm embarrassed with how I acted. I let something get to me that I should have overlooked, and it built over time until the incident that took place a few days ago. While I cannot take it back, I can reflect on it, and I can learn from it. There are a lot of layers to this, not that that's a defense for what I said, but it's just not as simple as a post made about my business. Then Smith goes on Facebook.
1: Oh, Smith. Okay, what has Smith got to say?
0: Well, he says that he wanted the charges dropped, and quote, social justice has prevailed, and I believe there is no need to take this any further. Then he says, I'm ashamed of my actions, so I apologize to Ms. Goldman if I made her mad.
1: Oh, Smith.
0: Whoa, let me. I'm ashamed of my actions, so I apologize to Ms. Goldman if I made her mad or whatever. At the end of the day, we're all going to move on from this. He's happy because she got arrested, so he's trying to play big boy now.
1: Or whatever.
2: This guy's looking for ice cream for life.
0: In the same sentence, he said, "I apologize." He said, "Or whatever."
2: Or whatever, dude.
0: I apologize if I made her mad, or whatever.
1: Or whatever.
2: They both need to just sit down and just calm down.
1: I've made a decision. I'm on Mallory's side.
0: I'm Team Mallory.
2: Yeah,
0: team
2: I am Mallory. Too.
0: Except for
1: I'm on Team Local Scoop.
0: Except for the things that got her arrested, like the threatening and all that.
1: Oh, I'm
2: and
1: for
2: the
1: that.
2: Criminal
1: I'm
2: mischief.
1: Fine with that.
2: I'm fine with criminal mischief, dude. Like I think that's great. I mean, what does that even mean? Just an itty bitty little speckle of criminal mischief is always a good.
1: Like naughty.
2: Yeah,
1: like
2: just be naughty.
1: It's a step above naughty.
2: It's like you're not really
1: it's criminal naughtiness.
2: Manhandling anyone. You're just poking somebody. You're just poking him in his little belly.
1: Touch this torso.
2: I touched
1: Did you touch my torso?
2: I did. I thought you would go, hoo-hoo.
1: Like the Pillsbury Doughboy? He does look a little like that.
2: Man, I got to give it up to the ice cream shops, though. And I think they're all the same. Like, the last time I did this was at Clementine's. But I love that you can go into an ice cream shop, and they got so many damn flavors. And you can taste test them all. They'll go, hey, you know, because they want you to confirm the scoop that you want.
1: You want a little wooden spoon?
2: Yeah, I do.
1: Like the little wooden...
2: Clementine's has got real spoons, dude. Little itty-bitty spoons.
0: They don't give you the test spoons anymore. You know what they give them? They give you the... it's like a little ketchup cup. And you dump the ice cream in that, and you're supposed to...
1: Oh, why?
2: I don't want to do that.
0: Well, because there's a lot of wooden spoons just getting tossed for single bites. That's absurd.
1: Well, now you got the cups.
0: Well, that's a good
1: point.
0: Now
1: you're throwing the cups
2: away. The reusable spoon is the best. They have just like a ton of these itty-bitty silver spoons at Clementine's, like vintage spoons.
1: Oh, so they wash them?
2: Yeah, they wash them.
1: Oh, okay.
2: You do it, you lick it off, put it in the dirty, get another one, boom. Oh. You can keep going.
0: I'm trying to take advantage of any time that I can get with the 17-year-old daughter, because she wants really nothing to do with any of us. So when she's like, hey, Dad. You know what we should do? We should go to the ice cream shop. I was like, yeah, okay. And she's like, really? So we all went up, me, Mallory, her, and man, it's hard. I'm like, I'm not
1: what
0: trying
1: ice cream place?
0: I'm not trying to. Menchie's? We went up to Menchie's. Slam.
2: That's frozen yogurt, isn't it?
0: Yeah, it is. Yeah, it is.
2: Let's call it what it
1: it's
2: is.
1: The same
0: yeah,
1: thing.
0: It is.
1: It's the same thing.
0: But it's a,
2: I love it.
0: It's one of them serve yourselves and let's weigh it. You know?
2: Yes, I do know.
1: Those BS. That, what a racket that is.
2: You know, I love those
0: but
2: places.
0: But it was slammo, dude, and they got the spot outside. So everybody was packed up there. It's up on Zumbel, right? And we went in and I started doing the little taste cups. I was like, oh, they got cold brew coffee flavor? Oh, peanut butter ice cream? Get out. So
2: what'd you do?
0: I spent $40 on ice cream is what I did.
2: Why don't you do half and half?
0: Well, I did. I did
2: okay,
0: it all.
2: Good.
0: And then I put Reese's on it. Then I put M&M's on it. And then, they got cherries, too.
1: You bring the kids. They you know, it's a little ice cream and 40 pounds of gummy bears.
2: Damn
1: what?
2: Straight.
0: Sure was.
2: That's
0: sure
2: the way.
0: Was.
1: Come on, man.
2: I haven't sure gone to a frozen
1: Let me just buy you gummy bears.
2: No.
0: Well, they got acai up there, too. So you can do that if you don't want the frozen
2: Also,
0: yogurt.
2: I go to Froyo, and like just their simple tart flavor, just the plain, is so damn good. I don't know what it is.
1: I don't know. I'm a Silkies man.
0: Okay. Whatever, man. I'm whatever's closer. I'm paying the same anyway.
1: All right, let's take a break, but first.
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0: Yeah, Jeff.
1: Jeff has been hooked on the Riz Show ever since he checked it out after seeing Moon play with the Teenage Dirtbags in Redbud.
0: Heck yeah.
1: Back in 2018.
0: Heck yeah. I'll be back on the Illinois side this weekend.
1: Jeff has been an electronics engineer for 41 years and currently works at Redbud Industries. He's on his third year of learning guitar after being inspired by Moon.
0: That's awesome.
1: He's loving it and wishes he would have started 50 years ago. His other hobbies are camping, hiking, biking, running, and studying quantum physics.
0: Whoa!
1: What?
0: Look at the big brain on Brad.
1: Jeff Heidel from Redbud is our Team Riz Member of the Day. 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
1: All right, we'll take our first break in the morning. We'll come back with Crap on Celebrities. It is 7:17 Wednesday, traffic and weather. Moon coming at you.
0: 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We got road work and two right lanes closed. 55 westbound between 64 and Poplar Street Bridge. And again, due to the sinkhole, 44 eastbound and westbound is closed between Poplar Street Bridge and Museal Bridge. Your point forecast, like Riz mentioned earlier, it's going to be pretty hot. High of 92. Windy, though. Evening storms coming in. Right now it's 69 at the Point Studio.
6: 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What's coming up next in Crap on Celebrities.
1: All right, learn what he got for us.
2: I got some more details on Jelly Roll and Bunny XO and their divorce. Also some news about who's going to jail. Some new trailers are out. Who isn't having sex anymore? And I got a list of the best dads that we have on television because Father's Day is this Sunday.
1: Oh,
2: so.
1: I keep forgetting.
2: I know.
1: Sunday's Father's Day.
0: Mm-hmm.
1: All right, we got that. We got your crappy birthdays. We got the porno birthday. And you guys know who Nathan Morris is?
2: Nathan Morris.
0: Nathan Morris.
1: He is from Boys to Men.
2: Okay.
0: Oh, is he the bass?
1: I don't know.
2: Did
1: I don't
2: he
1: know
2: date which, I Brandy?
1: Which, I don't know which guy he is. Oh. But a woman goes on to Instagram and she writes, "This is the hardest post I've ever had to make."
0: Oh, no.
2: It's the end of the road?
0: It's the end of the road. It's okay.
2: Yes.
0: You and me, man.
1: And I'll play you a piece of her Instagram post and you tell me what Nathan Morris did to her.
2: Okay.
0: Oh, boy.
1: We'll see if you can figure it out. We'll do it next day there.
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0: 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Maybe the week before for some incredible food. 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
0: Food is so good.
1: We had a whole thing there.
0: We had the whole spread. We were like taste testing.
1: Oh, yeah, it was great.
0: Everything was so good. 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
1: 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Thank you. And
2: Eagle Call!
3: Yes. They were out there yesterday, the engineers, as I was leaving. They were getting set up to see how everything's going to work. And I was like, it's going to be so epic.
1: It's going to be epic indeed.
3: We're going to be right by Olive. We're going to be at the back end of this parking lot. So if you're riding by, like after, you know, hopefully you can drop off food, but if you can't, honk at us or something.
1: Yeah, give us a honk. Honk, honk. So get your food donations ready. Bring them by Friday. We'll be out there from 8 to 10. It's going to be us. It's going to be the Courtney Show. It's going to be AD. It's going to be TMA. It's going to be the country station, whatever.
3: WIL.
1: Whatever that is.
3: Oh.
2: What?
3: They're syndicated.
4: What? Oh, I see.
1: Whoever's on that station, I have no idea. They're right next door. Yippee-ki-yay.
3: Yeah.
1: It's going to be glorious. All the Hubbard morning shows getting together.
3: Also a great opportunity if you've always wanted to, like, meet a bunch of people for morning shows and just have interest in that. You just, like, meet everybody tomorrow.
1: It's also a great opportunity for me to annoy everybody while they're on the air.
3: Yes, you're looking forward to that.
1: I am. I really am.
3: Too much.
1: I know.
4: We're also going to have, knockoff, but don't call it knockoff, colognes available.
1: Oh, good. And you'll have your duffel bag.
3: Oh, yeah. You get to live out your career goals.
4: For those of you just tuning in, you're going to want to listen to the podcast. That was a reference from an hour.
1: Yeah, Moon's going to have knockoff CK1 in your car.
3: I actually do have some knockoff perfume in my drawer that I bought at the CVS the other day.
4: You did?
1: We'll be doing some giveaways. Everyone who stops by to donate will have a chance to enter to win a $500 grand prize. Maybe we'll do song requests. Maybe we'll do some trivia out there. I don't know. I never take the show out. Like, we've only done it once. Mm-hmm. And when I was caught in the box at the Hot Shots.
4: Yeah.
1: But we've never gone, like, outside.
3: Which is wild. Like, you've not done that in your tenure here. It's a whole thing.
1: Yeah, what is it, 12 years of the show? I have not done it. Mm-hmm. So it should be interesting. Should be interesting. 11647 Olive Boulevard, Grief Corps. You'll see us out there. 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All right, so you guys know Nathan Morris. You guys know Boyz II Men, right?
3: Yeah.
1: Boyz II Men, very famous. I think they're still around. Right? They're still touring?
3: Maybe. Or some of them are?
4: They do a lot of throwback stuff.
5: We belong together. And a sunrise.
4: Come on, guys.
1: You guys know this. Andy's a melting right now.
3: Oh, yeah. I just remember crying a lot to Boyz II Men, like, in my youth. Because I had crushes on people, and I was like, oh, God, Gabe doesn't like me.

0: Is that
1: Nathan Moore singing?
2: Who's the deep voice dude?
3: I think the deep voice guy is the one with the glasses, right?
1: I think that may be
3: Nathan. And he looks like a Nathan.
2: You look like a Nathan. Nathan Morris is like the main guy.
1: Yeah, the main guy.
2: Yeah, he's always got glasses on, kind of shorter guy.
1: Yeah, well, problematic behavior. I hate to maybe ruin it for somebody.
2: Here we go.
3: Didn't one of them date Mariah?
2: No, but it was Brandy. Remember, Brandy's memoir came out this year, and she talked about being very like underage dating. I don't know if it was Nathan Morris. I don't remember who it was from Boys to Men, but it was not. She was like groomed by this person.
3: Get on out of here.
1: Well, this woman writes on her Instagram page, the headline is, this is the hardest post I've ever had to make because she's such a Boys to Men fan. And she paid for a meet and greet.
2: Okay.
1: And there was some behavior from Nathan that day that is, I don't know. I don't love it.
4: We need to talk about Nathan Morris from Boys to Men. I've been going back and forth about whether it's even worth it to say something now. I know there are probably statutes of limitations for things like this, but I honestly feel like it's my moral duty to put it out there.
1: I know. And she's talking about statute of limitations and you're like, oh boy, where is this going?
2: Right.
1: Not Boys to Men.
2: Not Boys
1: does
2: to
1: everybody
2: men.
1: Have something in the like does
2: is, I guess so.
1: Does everybody have skeletons in the closet?
2: Everybody sucks, dude.
1: Everybody sucks, right?
3: I think we were right. I think we were right. Glasses, Nathan. That's it.
2: Yeah,
3: that's the one.
1: Everybody sucks. What did Nathan do?
4: So that it doesn't happen to somebody else.
1: Right. So she's coming out so this doesn't happen to somebody else.
2: Okay.
4: This is me in 2013. At a meet and greet, as you can see, Nathan took a little bit of a shine to me right off the bat. And at first, I was really, you know, excited. I couldn't wait to tell everybody that the Nathan Morris nestled his head on my shoulder.
1: And there's a picture of her at the meet and greet. And Nathan Morris has his head on her shoulder.
2: Okay.
1: And then things take a turn.
4: Excited. I couldn't wait to tell everybody that the Nathan Morris nestled his head on my shoulder. And their meet and greets were not just like the cattle call, hurry up, grip and grin situation where there were folding chairs in a circle. We could not have been more excited. Like, hello, childhood dream in between my sister and myself. And while we were talking, he put his hand on my knee, so it kind of got my attention.
1: So what do you think? What do you think happens here?
2: I mean, unfortunately, I'm thinking the worst. But also because of how you are right now, I'm thinking there might be something else.
1: How am I being? What am I doing?
2: I mean,
3: the way you set this up.
2: I almost feel like she's going to be like, I'm still in love with you. Like, I had the best time. Like, I'm hoping that's what it is.
3: Oh,
2: that
3: I
2: she
3: know.
2: Had a great experience.
3: I know.
2: But I also think that maybe he, like, touched her inappropriately.
3: No, I know what he did. He did this. Look. You put your hand.
2: Put
3: your
2: shot hand the beef? What is
3: no,
2: this?
3: No, check it out. You put the hand right here.
2: Uh-huh.
3: And you measure between here and here.
2: Uh-huh.
3: And then you squeeze right here and you go, oh, girl crazy. Girl crazy.
2: Girl crazy. Little.
3: Or boy crazy.
1: What is that?
2: That's what uncle would do in the 90s.
3: Yeah.
1: No.
3: You never did that little tickle thing right above your knee?
2: What did he do?
4: Not have been more excited. Like, hello, childhood dream in between my sister and myself. And while we were talking, he put his hand on my knee, so it kind of got my attention.
2: Yeah.
4: Of course, hello. It was like an electrical spark. And that's when things went wrong because Nate Morris farted. He audibly farted. I heard it. My sister heard it. We made eye contact across him. He acted like nothing happened. He just let the moment pass. It stunk. It was not silent, and it stunk. And he knows he farted. I know he farted. My sister knows he farted. Okay? And it's time that everybody knows he farted. I demand accountability.
3: Farted.
4: Nathan Morris, this is my call out to you. You farted in 2013, and I know you did.
5: I did not fart in the entire year of 2013.
2: Dude. That, you know what? What do you do when you meet somebody you're
1: in love
2: with?
1: He responded, by the way.
2: Oh,
1: he did respond.
3: Oh, my gosh.
2: What did he say?
3: By the way, he is the host of the hit show Hit Properties on DIY Network, where he bought and renovated multi-million-dollar homes. He's also, also known as Alex Vanderpool.
1: What?
3: I don't know. I don't know what that means. There's no further explanation on the wiki page.
2: That's his other name?
1: Nathan Morris did respond to this woman's post. And he writes, and this is from the official Nathan Morris Instagram account. I never come on here, but this one was the best. I damn sure don't remember doing that. I'm 99.9% sure I didn't. But if in that 0.1% chance I did, My bad, son.
2: My bad, son.
3: That's what he put. Yeah. My bad, son.
1: My bad, son.
2: Dang, girl. And she kept it under her helmet for like a while, too. Like, she wasn't going to out
1: 13
2: him.
1: Years.
2: Yeah, good for you. Also, I don't know what I do, you know? Like, I've gotten to meet, like, guys, celebrities that I have loved. And, you know, luckily, they've never tooted in front of me. Mm. I don't know what I would do. Like, if Brandon Boyd was like, I don't know what I'd do. Does that ruin it?
1: Would it ruin it for you?
2: I don't know. Like, what does his fart smell like? Like, you know? What did he
1: you
2: eat?
1: You want to smell the inside of his colon.
3: No way it would.
2: When
3: ruin
2: you're in
3: it.
2: Love, you do though. You know what I mean? Like,
1: you finally get to interview Brandon Boyd one on one, and he just rips one.
2: Dude, you're talking about smelling your wife's farts all the time, and you love
3: me
2: her still. Yeah, you're like, we fart in front of each other all the time.
1: So, lead singer Incubus rips one in front of you,
2: yes,
1: and it stinks, and nobody acknowledges it.
2: Right.
1: Like, he doesn't acknowledge it. It
2: smells like hummus.
3: Oh. Yeah, I don't think so.
2: Yeah, it's chickpeas, dude.
3: Seafood.
2: Yes, yeah, so he's having.
3: He's a beach
2: cream
3: cat.
2: Of tartar, whatever, and hummus, and all sorts. He's got to keep those abs going.
3: Smells like a rotting crab on the beach.
2: A veggie guy.
1: It changes your relationship.
2: It does.
1: A little bit.
2: Yeah.
3: I'll tell you
2: this
3: what changes.
2: Why Tim and I don't fart in front of each other like that.
3: I'll tell you what changes the relationship. Not the fart. It's the reaction to the fart. To be honest,
1: it's a lack of acknowledgement.
3: Yeah. If you're not going to acknowledge it, then I question who you are.
1: They're in a meet and greet.
2: Also, he doesn't have time to step away because it is a meet and greet, a paid one.
3: Mm, yeah.
2: He's like, these people have paid for my time. We got to go on
1: he's
2: show
1: got his hand
2: here.
1: On her leg.
2: Oh, Lord. Yeah, his hand is on her knee.
3: That's weird. If I'm hanging out with Dolly Parton and she farts and does not acknowledge, it's about the only thing that could take a point off of her personality to me.
2: But she's super old and like she probably doesn't even know she farted.
1: Even know.
3: They're just falling
2: they're
3: out.
2: Squeaking out.
1: Yeah, they're slipping out.
3: I don't know if
1: they're
3: slipping
1: right.
3: or squeaking. I think they fall. Out
2: yeah,
3: of
2: there's
3: old
2: like
3: people.
2: Whoop. That's what Dolly's farts sound like.
3: Gravity takes the fart.
2: Dang, dude.
3: But isn't it the acknowledgement? Isn't the reaction the bigger deal than the actual fart? Because, hey, listen, man, I got a fart.
2: Oh. I mean, I
3: don't know. Brandon Boyd farts and ignores it.
2: Right.
3: Aren't you a little suspicious of his personality at this point?
2: I am. I'm like, are we not cool? Like, let me in. Like, you just farted.
3: Yeah,
2: it smells bad in here now. I paid $40 to be here. To smell
1: well,
2: this.
1: You're really getting the full experience.
3: What a bargain.
1: You're really getting your money's worth.
2: Right.
3: Yeah, 40 bucks.
1: Oh, by the way, Gary brings
3: bucks.
1: Up on the instant feedback. We did broadcast at King Scott's birthday party at Swing Around Funtown.
2: Oh.
3: That wasn't.
1: Yeah.
3: Was that for the morning show?
1: Yeah. Remember, we left in the middle of the show.
3: Yes, we left in the middle of the show. It wasn't like a broad. We weren't broad.
1: We did because Clavis came down and.
3: That was almost like a remote, though. That was like a.
1: I think we were doing the show. We did the show. We did half of the show.
3: Where did we sit?
1: At Swing Around Funtown?
3: Yes.
1: We didn't sit. We were right by the batting cages. Where the window is where you get the putters.
3: Yeah. But we didn't do like a full show. I think that was more like call-in stuff. Like we would do in the afternoon if we were going down to...
1: No. I think they're right. They're right.
3: Well, nobody farted, so I really don't remember it.
2: By the way, people are checking in. Everybody's telling me I'm going to bottle up Brandon Boyd's farts and keep them. Yes. I mean, I think all girls from the early aughts would do that.
1: Ugh.
2: Have you seen all the music videos? Hello,
1: he's held
2: pardon
1: together.
2: Me.
3: You can put them in a Pringle can. They'll last for a minute.
2: That's right.
1: Anyway.
2: Also, somebody wants funny. To pinch your knee, Riz, and see what you're going to do.
3: Go crazy. Can't believe you never had an uncle or
2: get your knee
3: that.
2: Out on Friday and let people.
3: You can't do it to yourself. You can't tickle
1: I'm
3: yourself.
1: Trying to tickle myself.
3: You silly man.
2: I'm a silly goose
1: today.
2: In the studio.
1: All right, today is June the 17th. Back in the day, here's what happened. 43 years ago, 1983, Superman 3 came out.
2: Cool.
3: That's
1: Richard Pryor.
3: That's one with the sun god.
1: No, that's four.
3: That's four. You're right.
2: I've never watched any.
1: Superman 3 was Richard Pryor, where Christopher Reeve fights an evil version of himself. Love that one.
3: Oh, that one rules.
1: I love that one.
3: That's when they're in the cave, when Richard Pryor's freaking out in the cave.
1: Yeah. Uh-huh. 32 years ago, 1994, the O.J. Simpson car chase. 95 million Americans. 95 million Americans watched the 8-hour police chase of O.J. Simpson. 95 million people. Where were you when O.J. was on the run?
2: I was at my grandma's house. I remember it specifically because she had a TV in the kitchen. And it was just turned up just enough because we'd watch Maury Povich after school. And my dad, my grandma, and her boyfriend, they were all just locked to the screen. And I kept like coming, like running in and out. And I didn't know who O.J. Simpson was because I was like in what year? 94?
1: 94.
2: I was in fourth grade. So I was like, I didn't know who he was. But I remember seeing the Bronco on the screen, and my dad like eating like a pile of chili or something as it was going on, and he just couldn't get enough of what was happening.
1: We were coming home from a field trip to Six Flags. It was like end of the year sophomore field trip to Six Flags Great Adventure in New Jersey.
2: Yeah.
1: And everybody's like, juice, the juice is on the loose. Because remember, the murder happened 2 days prior.
2: Yeah.
3: Yeah,
1: that was 32 years ago.
3: I was in a park in Fenton playing baseball for the Kirkwood Cardinals, playing second base. And somebody, when we got back to the dugout, the parents were all chirping because somebody got a phone call that O.J. Simpson was in a white Bronco.
1: O.J. Simpson's on the run.
3: In a police chase. And I was like, yep. I don't know what any of these words mean.
1: Right. 32 years ago today. All right, that's what happened back in the day.
0: The Rizzuto Show. Crap on celebrities.
1: All right, time to find out what's going on in the world of music and entertainment with your crap on celebrities.
2: And we start with this. Yesterday, we announced that Jelly Roll and Bunny XO are getting divorced. And
1: I couldn't sleep last night.
2: Well, I couldn't either. In fact, I did some investigative reporting. I went deep diving on both of their Instagrams. I don't follow either of them, but I was like, let's kind of piece this together, which I think is how people do things now. When celebrities divorce or break up,
1: Were
2: there signs? People go back
1: and
2: look.
1: Were they leaving little hints?
2: And they were.
1: Oh.
2: Yes, in fact. So neither have put public statements out about the divorce filing yet. But we do know that Jelly Roll is the one who listed their separation date as May 9th and irreconcilable differences as the reason for the divorce.
1: May 9th? Where was I?
2: On May 9th? Was that Point Fest weekend? Or no, I was in Vegas. But fans have been connecting the dots. So if you go back and look at both of their profiles, like a psycho like I was yesterday, you'll see that there were some hints. So Bunny has been pretty active on socials. 2 days after he filed for divorce, she posted a TikTok with the message, quote, women's intuition when ish don't add up. Okay. Mm-hmm. Then she also posted a video of herself riding horseback with the, quote, wild hearts can't be broken. And then another video with the Goo Goo Dolls song that you love, Name, with the lyrics, did you lose yourself somewhere out there? And then Bunny also reposted TikToks about toxic relationships, recognizing manipulation, setting boundaries, and walking away from unhealthy situations.
1: How did we not see the signs?
2: I don't know.
1: People
2: thought
1: it was
2: something else. And then Jelly's daughter says she's disgusted with how people are invested in knowing what's going on. And, you know, I did look at that, too. So Jelly's daughter, his daughter's, I don't know how old she is, but she's like...
1: She's a teenager.
2: She's teenager, early 20s. I don't know how old she is. But she, there was a post with her stepmom, Bunny XO, and Jelly, and they looked happy. And it was like April. And so I looked at that and I thought, oh, man, like, they're probably just like putting out a front for the kids. Like, things are probably happening behind the scenes. They probably weren't ready to tell anyone what was going on. Mm-hmm. They looked like a happy family at that point. Mm-hmm. Kind of bummed me out, honestly, to look at that.
1: We knew everything about them.
2: I know.
1: Guess not.
2: But anyway, it looks like Jelly is the one who filed for divorce, if you were wondering. In other news, rapper Mystical has been sentenced to 20 years in prison after pleading guilty in a Louisiana rape case. This is awful. So the 55-year-old rapper, whose real name is Michael Tyler, was originally facing more serious charges that could have resulted in a life sentence. So, like I said, he's getting 20 years. Earlier this year, he accepted a plea deal, pled guilty to a lesser charge of third-degree rape. And then at Tuesday's sentencing, the victim addressed the court and asked for a maximum punishment. Mystical reportedly told the judge, quote, if I did that to you, I deserve the maximum
1: sentence. What is Mystical's big song?
2: Shake your ass.
1: Is that what it is?
2: Watch yourself.
1: Oh, yeah. That's Mystical?
2: That's Mystical. Yeah.
1: Oh, Mystical.
2: So he is going to prison.
1: Shake your ass.
2: Diddy's prison sentence release date keeps getting shorter, and people are speculating that that's probably because of his behavior in prison and like where he is. So Diddy managed to shave off even more time of his prison sentence, according to the Federal Bureau of Prisons. The music mogul's projected release date has now been moved up to February 23rd, 2028.
3: Why do they keep doing that? How are you going to do that without a reason?
2: Well, it is good behavior. It's good behavior, and he's doing like drug rehab while in prison. He's doing all sorts of rehabilitation courses, which can shave off dates.
3: But okay,
2: like sex addiction, all this different stuff.
3: All right, but good behavior, you can just keep getting reassessed for that and keep bumping.
2: I'm sure his celebrity and his money.
3: You know what it sounds like.
2: What does it sound like?
1: He's rolling on people.
2: Oh, so he's telling people, other people out in the world, maybe what's going on. Maybe.
1: I don't want to get involved.
2: We don't want to get involved.
3: Yeah, I ain't got nothing to do with this.
1: I don't want to get involved.
3: keep me out of your mouth.
2: And some good news, Bruce Springsteen, Stevie Wonder, Christina Aguilera, and Eddie Vedder are among the acts performing at the Obama Presidential Center opening this Thursday in Chicago. So Barack and Michelle Obama will both be there to give speeches. You will also see U2's Bono and The Edge, Common, Jennifer Hudson, John Legend, Mark Anthony, The Roots, and Tim's on site as well. The documentary Greg Allman, The Music of My Soul, opens in theaters on June 17th, chronicalizing the life of the late Greg Allman, co-founder of the Allman Brothers Band. You like the Allman Brothers?
1: Went to see him once. Bored out of my skull.
2: Really?
1: Maybe I wasn't in the proper mindset. I'm like, oh.
2: How old were you?
1: My early 20s.
2: Oh, okay. And you just went to go see Greg? Or did you go see
1: it? It was the Allman Brothers.
2: Oh, okay. So the touring at that time.
1: It was the Allman Brothers. They played at the Jones Beach Amphitheater. Oh. And I'm like, oh, cool. This song, it's been 27 minutes.
2: Was it Whipping Post?
1: Yeah, this song is still going on, huh?
2: I put Whipping Post. Both of these songs are
1: uncut. Cool. 27-minute version of Whipping Post.
2: Yeah.
1: Awesome.
2: It's an 11-minute song. But this song, it's so good.

0: Jessica came on.
1: Whipping Post is my favorite.
0: What about Melissa?
1: Melissa's good too. This is the uncut version of Melissa as well, but it's a gorgeous song.
0: You know much
1: too.
0: About the Allman Brothers?
2: No, I think we played with them. I did a performance for Animal Rescue Foundation with Tony La Russa. He asked us to play, and I'm pretty sure the Allman Brothers played that show.
1: That's
2: and
1: cool.
2: Whoever I remember watching was like crazy good.
1: Beautiful song.
2: Was it the Allman Brothers? I want to say it was the Allman Brothers.
1: What year was it?
2: Yeah, I'm trying to think about that. I don't know.
0: Yeah,
2: 13 or 14 maybe.
0: It was like one of them or
2: 12.
1: Yeah. They all could represent
0: Eric
1: on their
0: Trucks
1: own.
0: Or one of them.
1: Or it could be the Allman Family Revival, which is Trucks and Allman families together with the kids, which is great. But this film is going to dive into the early trauma of Greg Allman's life, including the murder of his father when he was just two, the death of his brother Dwayne in a motorcycle accident.
0: Married to Cher.
1: You know, having children. Like, I hope that Devin Allman's story gets to be told too, because, you know, he didn't know his dad till later in life. And what an interesting, he was kind of like the Liv Tyler situation.
0: The other son is all messed up. Elijah.
1: Elijah, yeah.
0: Elijah Blue?
1: Yeah, of what his.
0: Dedsy.
1: That's right.
0: So it's him and Cher's son.
1: Yes. Yeah, he's got some drug problems.
0: He got some issues.
1: Well, here is a trailer, some audio for the trailer of, again, Greg Allman, The Music of My Soul.
3: The biggest group in the country is the Allman Brothers Band, the best rock and roll band in America.
4: All of us musicians, we've never heard anything like that before. He's one of those people you can describe by simply saying his name, Greg Allman. All of a sudden, I mean, I couldn't make a move. And the road
1: goes on forever. It's gonna be good, man.
0: Oh, man, I started watching that Maternal Instincts on
1: HBO?
0: Netflix.
1: Or Netflix, yes.
0: Did you watch the whole thing?
1: No, I haven't watched it yet. Is it good?
0: I'm about a half hour in.
1: She fakes a pregnancy.
0: Wild.
1: Yeah.
0: So far, wild.
1: I have that in my queue.
0: It is. From what I'm watching, worth it.
1: Okay. Is it a couple parts or is it one?
0: I think it's an hour, 36 minutes.
1: All right, great. Chris Tucker is revealing that he's been celibate for 3 years. He's really trying to get married, he says. He revealed during his performance at The Win in Vegas that he's been celibate for 3 years total and that his strict lifestyle choices focused heavily on his spiritual growth. He also says that it's a major commitment, but it brings him a deep
0: sense of
1: peace and mental clarity.
0: Wow.
1: Yeah. He's trying to get married, so he's saving it up for whoever he's going to marry.
0: Wow. 3 years, huh?
1: 3 years.
0: Wow.
1: He's a voluntary celibate.
0: Wow.
1: A 3 years. Vocel. Corey Feldman, we talked about this yesterday. He had to...
0: How's he doing?
1: He's doing okay. So he was in Chicago, and as he was flying from Chicago to LAX, he started getting really sick on board this plane. Luckily, there was a doctor.
0: I prayed last night.
1: That Corey was okay.
0: He was going to be okay.
1: And he is.
0: Oh,
1: so they originally thought it was like gallbladder problems or whatnot. No, it's just food poisoning. He had a nasty case of food poisoning. So he was probably having really bad diarrhea on the plane. But he's okay now.
0: That, what kind of flight was it? Was it?
1: It was a commercial flight. It was a Southwest flight.
0: Oh, he was on Southwest?
1: I don't know.
0: I'm curious. I'm curious what he was flying. He don't fly private.
1: No. He's probably first class, maybe. Front of the plane, maybe.
0: Is he?
1: Aisle seat, maybe.
0: Maybe like, stuffed in the luggage bin.
1: Yeah. Actually, Corey Feldman's probably back with my people in the back, where we like to be, so he could probably poop his pants back there.
2: I don't know. Every time I guess about that guy, I'm a little
0: always
2: off.
0: Wrong.
2: I'm a little off, so I'm always like, I've no
0: I don't
2: idea.
0: Know what's going on.
2: I have
0: on
2: no
0: there.
2: Idea what life he's living. I have no idea what his residuals are. I don't even.
0: Do you think he's got a high net worth?
2: I have no idea.
1: Like $10 million.
2: Yeah.
1: Okay. I think he's got $10 million. I'll go $10 million. How much?
2: Oh, you think he's liquid? Like,
1: I think he's got... Well, he's touring, and he's got... Yeah. And we're all watching
0: he's
1: his
0: He's not
1: movies
0: making
1: still.
0: A lot of money
1: you
0: touring.
1: You don't think so?
2: No, I don't think so.
0: All right, he's estimated net worth of between $30,000 to $100,000.
1: Are
2: you serious?
0: Yeah.
1: $100,000?
2: That doesn't make any sense. I mean, you've seen his house.
1: What do you mean,
2: his house
1: 30?
0: He could have the house paid off. Well, okay, so...
2: Yeah, but that would increase his net worth.
0: Maybe he's renting.
1: Maybe he lives in that van that he drives himself.
2: Does he?
1: Yeah. He has a van that he drives.
2: I thought he makes one of the gals.
1: Well, they trade. Like, they swap, like, you know, that he gets tired or whatever, but he drives himself.
2: Really?
0: Corey Feldman's net worth is between, I mean, who knows?
1: Yeah, how does he not have $10 million?
0: This says $30,000 to $19 million.
2: The internet has gotten dumber when it comes to that. The whole guessing.
0: $19 million to $30,000.
1: Okay. Wow.

0: you go.
1: Yesterday, we also talked about James Franco and how Seth Rogen, you know, really doesn't want to address his friendship not happening anymore with James because it's personal. Well, now James Franco is back online, and people aren't quite sure what's going on. So the actor, who mostly stayed out of the spotlight since the sexual misconduct allegations that surfaced in 2018, he recently joined TikTok, started posting some pretty strange videos. In them, James Franco paces around the room, insists that he's really James Franco and not AI, and then tells viewers some serious stuff is going on behind the scenes. He won't explain exactly what he's talking about. People keep asking. And he also is asking people to follow him so he can show them, quote, some crazy stuff.
2: From James Franco?
1: Yeah.
2: Corey Feldman, by the way, is flying Frontier.
3: Sweet.
1: Right on.
2: He's a Frontier man.
1: He's the Frontier man.
2: He's got...
1: You're a Silkie's man. He's a Frontier man.
2: He's a Frontier man.
1: Disney is giving Mickey Mouse the Home Alone treatment this Christmas. If you love the two, get ready. The new animated special called Mickey's Home Alone is coming 2026 during the holidays on Disney Junior and Disney Plus. It's going to follow Mickey and Pluto getting accidentally left behind when Minnie and the gang head off to a famous ice palace for Christmas.
2: Oh, no.
1: Oh, no.
3: Oh, no.
1: Mickey Bannon's going to be there, too. Shrek 5 is also set to be released in theaters next June. Here's a little trailer audio for that. Eddie Murphy comes back, Mike Myers, Cameron Diaz, of course, all returning as Shrek, Donkey, and Fiona.
4: Oh my God,
5: it's happening.
4: It's really happening. Do you know what that means?
5: I need a makeover. Get my arms yoked and my back checked. Maybe even tighten up my pajamas.
6: No, definitely not.
5: So what you're saying is
4: Shrek and Donkey off on a...
5: No, don't say it.
4: Two stalwart friends.
5: That's not what this is.
4: On a whirlwind...
5: Donkey.
4: Big city.
7: Oh, I'm caked up like a friggin' bakery.
2: I get what's going on there.
1: Yeah, they got kids now. Felicia, Fergus, and Farkle are the kids' names.
2: Felicia, Farkle. Fergus, and Farkle.
1: Uh-huh. Pretty good stuff.
2: That's fun.
1: Cute. The Rocky Horror Picture Show is coming to the Sphere. I think this is great. This is another one of those iconic kind of music movies.
2: Yes.
1: Just like The Wizard of Oz is a musical of some kind.
2: Have you ever seen The Rocky Horror Picture Show in the theater?
1: Of course I have. Throwing bread at the screen, all that.
2: Oh, I did the whole thing.
1: It was awesome.
2: I did the time warp in the aisle.
1: I did too. At the Tivoli, RAP. Wish it was still there.
3: I've never seen it, and I have intentionally avoided it because I want to see it in that scenario.
2: Oh, it's fun.
3: Like you guys talked about.
1: Oh, yeah.
3: I don't want to just pull it up on Prime or something.
2: It's been 30 years.
1: Longer than that. It was 70s.
2: Well, right? No. I mean,
1: that
2: is the longest running movie in a theater in history.
1: Oh, is it really? I didn't know that.
2: It's still in theaters.
1: The Rocky Horror Picture Show.
2: Yeah. I mean, it is, I think, holds the record for the longest running movie.
1: I love it at Halloween. And the Tivoli used to play it. It was so fun. Like, my friend MG, she, like, took me out. She's like, you've never seen the Rocky Horror, but that was the first time I saw it, was at the Tivoli in the theater. And it was so neat. And you get, like, the little gift bag of crap you're supposed to throw out during certain scenes. Well, the Las Vegas Sphere revealed its next immersive movie experience. It will be the Rocky Horror Picture Show.
3: Whoa.
1: 2027. We don't know about ticket prices. No creative team has been revealed. And the Sphere hasn't said whether there will be traditional Rocky Horror audience participation elements, like the costumes, callbacks, etc. But I imagine it will. Like, I'm sorry, if No Doubt, if we were all dressed as Gwen Stefani for No Doubt, like we are all going to be dressed as characters for Rocky Horror Picture Show, seeing what's going on here.
3: Yeah.
1: So that's really cool, and I can't wait to...
2: Yeah, the Rocky Horror Picture Show, which premiered in 1975, and is still shown in limited fashion, is the longest-running theatrical release in film history.
1: That's awesome.
2: Because
1: really
2: you
1: cool.
2: could still find it playing somewhere. You could see it in the theater somewhere.
1: Well, it always, like, tours through, like, the Lincoln Theater over in Belleville always shows it at least once a year. And sometimes the drive-in does, too. It's great. Luke Skywalker's lightsaber headlines a massive millions-dollar Hollywood auction.
2: Lightsaber from what movie?
1: Well, it's from The Empire Strikes Back.
3: Whoa, get out.
1: Yes.
3: That's the one.
1: That is the one.
2: I like the green one the best.
3: From the first one? From A New Hope?
2: From Return of the Jedi. Return of the Jedi was green.
1: Yeah, what color was this one? I'm not a nerd.
2: Blue, I think.
1: Blue. Well, $1 million is what you need to save for the starting bid. $1 million starting bid for that.
2: For Luke Skywalker's lightsaber from Empire Strikes Back.
1: Yes.
2: Was it blue or is it white?
3: It was blue in A New Hope.
2: What about Empire?
3: Let's see.
2: Return of the Jedi was green, which is my favorite.
1: Yeah, I really like when it's green.
2: Because I had it as a toy.
1: Because I had a toy and it gives me a lot of memories.
2: You can swing it and it'll make sounds like a whistle. Like, hey, you know what?
3: It was green.
1: Yeah, get it out. Let's go.
3: It was green in Empire.
2: Still have it with me.
1: Yeah. You're very easy to work with all the time. So nobody knows
3: the blue and the green, they're more than just colors, okay? They represent several phases in Luke's path.
2: Okay.
3: You know, which is a complex path.
1: Well, that isn't the only part of this auction, though. So John Lennon's handwritten lyrics for If I Fell on the back of a Valentine's Day card around the time that the Beatles made their 1964 appearance on the Ed Sullivan Show. That has a starting bid of...
2: $200,000.
1: $500,000. The Wicked Witch's Hat from The Wizard of Oz from 1939. How much do you think that starting bid is?
2: So the real...
1: The real hat. One of the hats.
2: What's her name? Margaret...
1: Margaret Hamilton.
2: Margaret Hamilton. Ooh, the real, like,
1: the
2: ooh.
1: Real hat.
2: Man, that's got to be $500,000 too.
1: That is $100,000 starting bid. What about Rocky's boxing boots from Rocky III, the opening montage?
2: Rocky III, that's Mr. T.
1: Tasseled Nike boots that Stallone wore.
2: $100,000. Okay, got that one.
1: All right, Willy Wonka's top hat from the original 1971
2: film. Gene Wilder's.
1: Gene
2: top
1: Wilder.
2: Hat.
1: How much? How much did you pay starting bid?
2: Brown
1: top hat.
2: $150,000.
1: Oh, and then what about the rugs that really tie the room together from the Big Lebowski? There are a couple. There's
2: 25,000.
1: Each rug starts at $15,000. Okay. So anyway, if you got all that money and you want to buy some cool stuff, the massive event runs July 13th through the 17th.
3: I'm so sorry. Let me correct the wound, the mistake that I just made.
1: Okay.
3: Of course, the lightsaber fight with Darth Vader in Cloud City in The Empire Strikes Back is among the most significant occurrences in Luke's life.
2: Yes.
3: And armed with his father's blue-bladed lightsaber.
2: Yeah, okay. I was
3: Luke approaches the conflict ready but unsure, you see. The turn of events takes place when Darth Vader cuts off Luke's right hand with the blue lightsaber, falling into the deep darkness, you see. It is the loss of Luke's inheritance, not merely just a weapon. Once Anakin has created and utilized the saber, it is now vanished, you see. This signifies Luke's early path as a youngster pursuing a father he thought he knew. And then the bigger reality is obviously Vader is his father and the inheritance has been gone now. So he has to forge his own path and therefore build a green lightsaber before Return of the Jedi.
2: See?
1: Wow.
3: So you're right.
2: I was correct.
1: That was good.
2: Green was my favorite.
1: And finally, Father's Day is this Sunday. Happy Father's Day early to all you dads out there, especially you good dads that actually like talk to your kids. So in recognition of that, there's some highlights of the best TV dads of all time. And there's all sorts of dads on here. And I have a list of
2: best TV
1: 15.
2: Dads. Show yes. me Homer Simpson.
1: Homer Simpson. Ladies and gentlemen, Homer Simpson is number 8.
3: Show me Tim the Toolman Taylor.
2: Oh, hell yeah.
1: Tim the Toolman Taylor is number 14.
2: What about 14. The dad from, what's Urkel?
1: Family Matters. Carl Winslow.
3: Carl.
1: He is number 4.
3: What about Uncle Phil?
1: Uncle Phil from Fresh Prince is number 11.
3: 11. The man is raising somebody else's child.
2: What about Peter Griffin?
1: Peter Griffin is not on this.
2: What about Al Bundy?
1: Ladies and gentlemen, Al Bundy is the number 1 TV dad on this list.
2: You know what?
3: Now we're getting fun.
2: Agreed.
1: 100 points to Rick.
2: Agreed.
1: Who else you got?
2: Al Bundy's a great dad. You know how he defends his family all the time?
1: Yeah.
3: No,
1: and he bowls.
3: To be honest, I don't think I've ever seen a full episode.
1: Oh he beats the hell out of Kelly's boyfriends like all the time.
2: Yeah.
1: Oh, love him.
2: Like slams him into a door.
1: That was the standard for me. I was like, if my dad isn't beating the hell out of some dudes, I don't want him.
2: He loved his family.
1: He did. He loved Peg.
2: Al Bundy loved his family.
1: I don't know if he loved Bud as much. I think Kelly was his favorite.
2: Yeah, of course.
1: Yeah.
2: Nobody loved Bud. All right, so what are we missing?
1: You're missing a lot.
2: Brady Bunch dad.
1: Brady Bunch dad, not on... Oh, yes, Mike Brady, number 9.
2: Okay. What about Andy Griffin?
1: Andy Taylor is number 2 on this list.
3: Hmm.
1: Somebody knows their dad.
3: Did you say Danny Tanner?
1: Danny Tanner is number 6.
2: Oh, great one.
1: Full House.
3: Okay. Yeah. Well, Uncle Jesse became a father. The twins, Basil.
1: No, only one can be listed from each show.
2: What about Mike Seaver?
1: Mike Seaver.
2: Growing Pains. Great dad.
1: No. But Stephen Keaton is from Family Ties.
3: Family. Wait, where was Danny Tanner?
1: Danny Tanner is number 6.
3: 6?
2: What are we? Who are we missing?
1: We need 3, 5, 7,
2: three.
1: 10, 12, and 15.
2: Oh, Dan Connor.
1: Dan Connor is number 5 from Roseanne.
3: What about Phil Dunphy?
1: Phil Dunphy's number 10 from Modern Family.
3: What about the cat from Family Ties? Did you already say that?
1: Yes, Stephen Keaton.
2: Stephen Keaton.
3: What was his name?
1: Stephen Keaton.
2: Stephen Keaton. Michael Gross?
3: Michael
2: real life?
3: Gross. That's it.
1: Gross.
3: What happened to that guy? What did he do?
2: He
1: He started a family.
2: I think he married Mrs. Keaton in real life.
1: Really?
3: Is that for real?
1: Cute.
2: I may be making that up.
3: That is the cutest thing ever. I'm going to leave it. I'm going to leave it as truth.
2: I may have made that up.
1: You're also missing Ward Cleaver from Leave It to Beaver at number 15.
3: Oh, tell me Walter White. I mean, the guy became a kingpin, for goodness sakes, for the sake of his family.
1: Red Foreman from That 70 Show is number 12.
2: Oh, great.
1: You got 3 and 7. Any last guess?
3: Show me Johnny Rose from Pooh's Creek.
1: Nope. We're looking for... You got
2: Michael
1: one more?
2: Michael Gross is not married to Mrs. Keaton in real life.
1: Why'd you say that, Ron?
3: Show me...
2: I was thinking of Webster's parents.
3: Show me Frank Costanza.
1: Mm-mm.
2: Oh, yes. Great.
1: No.
2: Morty Seinfeld.
1: No. No Seinfeld.
3: Eddard Stark.
1: No.
2: All right. Is it a show that we've all seen?
1: Yes.
2: Is it a show that is still currently running?
1: One show is old, but reruns still run, and one show is, currently making new episodes. One is animated, one is black and white.
2: Animated.
3: What era of animation?
1: Of the now.
3: Oh.
2: Of the now.
1: Of the now. Great show. Well, I've never watched it, but
3: you guys have. You said Peter Griffin? You said Homer Simpson?
2: It's not Rick and Morty's dad.
1: No.
3: Man,
2: he's not a great dad.
3: I'm at a loss.
1: It's Bob Belcher from Bob.
2: Oh, yeah.
1: And he's number 3. And then Herman Munster from the Munsters is number 7.
3: Oh,
1: that's and that's your crap.
3: Cute. Your celebrity celebrating your birthday today, Mama Moon.
2: Oh, yeah, happy birthday! Woo!
3: Yes, Mom. Kendrick Lamar is 39. Trammell Tillman. That's Seth Milchick on Severance. He's 41.
1: Oh, he's great.
3: Jodie
2: Whittaker.
3: When
2: is that coming back?
1: Next year.
3: Yeah, is it?
1: I think 2027.
3: Jodie Whittaker is 44. She's the first female Doctor Who, a.k.a. the 13th Doctor. Arthur Darvill. Doctor Who fans will remember him as Amy Pond's husband, Rory Williams, and the fellow companion for the 11th Doctor is 44. Venus Williams is 46. Got some news about her in sports later. Will Forte is 56. Jason Patrick, Corey Haim's brother in The Lost Boys, is 60. Aaron and Diane Murphy are 62, twin sisters who shared the role of Tabitha on Bewitched. I didn't know that was the early Olsen twin kind of thing. Greg Kinnear is 63. Thomas Hayden Church is 66. What's so funny about that?
2: Well, Jamie Rivers like, I can't believe Bill Cosby didn't make the list. He would have.
3: Yeah.
2: Probably. But he's had a problematic.
1: Yeah. He's a bad dad.
2: He's got a problematic past.
3: One half of the famous, the fabulous Farrelly brothers, Bobby Farrelly, is 68. Mark Lynn Baker, Cousin Larry on Perfect Strangers, is 72. Joe Piscopo, biggest cautionary tale of actors who thinking about prematurely leaving Saturday Night Live for a film career. Is he not also the one that became unfunny to a lot of people when he got jacked?
2: No, he was always jacked. He does radio in New Jersey. He's got a big radio show.
3: Are you sure he wasn't? Was he always jacked? Because in Ladybugs, he's a villain.
2: Jacked.
3: He's villainously jacked.
2: I don't know.
3: He's 75. Barry Manilow is 83. And Newt Gingrich, the former Speaker of the House from 95 to 99, is 83 years old.
2: All right. Today's porno birthday is Erica Cole. And today's birthday girl has been in 124 Fond films, including 18 and Confused, Bong Water Butt Babes, Burning Desires 2, The Butt Nurse, Chocolate Oven Mama 3, Chunky House Call Nurses 2, The City of Flesh, First Time Spankings, Foot Sluts, Potty Mouth, The Warehouse of Woe, and who could forget her role in 2003's Lesbians Are Fun? Erica Cole is 47 years old. That's your porno birthday. Those are crappy birthdays. And that was your crap on
3: Sunday. I'm so sorry. I did not mean to miscredit Joe Piscopo. He was the bad guy in Sidekicks. Way better than Ladybugs.
2: Right.
3: Even
2: right.
3: Cooler. It's friggin' Chuck Norris and Jonathan Brandis. If that couldn't be more than an explosive pair.
2: You watch any soccer yesterday?
3: I did not get to yesterday.
2: I've been
3: in studio.
2: Man, some good games yesterday.
3: I bet.
2: Messi scored 3.
1: Wow.
3: Oh, God.
2: Messi had a hat trick.
3: Yeah,
1: doesn't Lionel Messi look like he speaks English? Like, I thought he was an American person. Where is he from?
2: He's Argentinian.
1: Spain or Argentina? I was like, Lionel Messi, I thought he was seriously from the United States of America for like the longest time. And then somebody's like, you're an idiot.
3: He's been here for a while, but I feel like he's above it. He don't need to learn nothing.
1: I know. No, I know he is. He's the best.
3: He doesn't
1: but...
3: speak.
2: Yeah, he scored 3 goals.
3: Really?
2: Yesterday.
3: Gola.
2: I did pretty good. I had a 3 game parlay set up on FanDuel. France to win, Norway to win, Argentina to win. Boom, hit it.
3: I don't think any of those were hard calls, though.
2: No, they weren't.
3: So, but would you
2: still, I want to give myself some credit.
3: That's pretty great. I think
2: $50
3: France...
2: got me $97.99.
3: I told you early on, man, France was my my pick, I think. I thought the Netherlands were a real dark horse, but they kind of got handled a little bit. I don't know. We'll see. You still got Spain? Spain?
0: Spain.
3: After that draw with Copa Verde?
2: I have...
3: Cape Verde? Cope Verde?
2: Let's see. Who's going to... let me see. I have France reaching the final.
3: Nice.
2: Spain reaching the quarterfinals. England reaching the round of 16. And Argentina to reach the quarterfinals. Then they'll give me a couple $100.
3: Nice.
2: I'm into it, man. I'm into it.
3: Yeah, yeah. Lunch is on you.
2: Yeah. If I hit that, lunch is on me. All right, let's take a break.
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2: We'll come back. Let's do some of your emails. It's 8:10. We'll talk to Chris Gerber a little bit, too. 8:10, Wednesday, traffic and weather. Moon coming at you.
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2: Yeah, Joe Piscopo. Thank you, Colonel. And Johnny Dangerously.
3: I'm not sure I saw that.
2: Oh, great movie. Great movie.
3: Is that the one that made him think, hey, I got a career over here. I'll just leave
2: Possibly.
3: SNL. Accident 55 northbound at McNutt. Also closed due to that sinkhole, 44 east and westbound.
2: Well, that's Michael Keaton in that.
3: Between Poplar Street Bridge and Musial Bridge. Your point forecast, high of 92. Evening storms possible tonight. Right now it's 71 at the Point Studio.
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0: Morgan. I'm a black dude. You're listening to my favorite white guy. It's the Rizzuto Show. Happy birthday, Riz, you bitch.
1: I know, Lern, you're not very comfortable with AI.
2: No, it's not that I'm not comfortable. I don't like it.
1: And you're probably weird about having, you know, AI-powered robots, right?
2: Yeah, it's bizarre.
1: What if I told you?
2: Okay.
1: What if I told you they could help you when you have to pee in the middle of the night?
2: I don't need that. Again, we don't need all of this. We don't. What do you mean? They're getting up, they're wiping me? What was happening?
1: Well, there's a Chinese company called Smart Toilet. Okay. Well, a Chinese company unveiled a smart toilet, which can drive itself to you and navigate around obstacles even at 3 a.m.
2: Okay. If you're somebody that needs this, like you have special needs, that's great. And I love this technology. And I really do. I love that for people in need. But if you're an able-bodied person, get off your ass and go to the bathroom.
1: But it's
2: 3 a.m.?
1: But it's 3 a.m. I got a pee-pee.
2: Tough. Crap, dude.
1: And I press a button and the toilet comes to me.
2: Your ancestors have been crapping at 3 a.m.
1: Oh, going outside.
2: Ever.
1: Yeah, your forefathers had to go outside.
2: Right. To an outhouse.
1: Outhouse.
2: With a moon window.
1: Yeah, it sucked back then. But now
2: we have indoor plumbing and we don't need this. Like, cure cancer, not this.
1: You know what? Somebody said, maybe back then, we don't need indoor plumbing. I crap in a hole outside.
2: Nobody was saying that. You talk to anybody in three digits, remember. They're saying, no, thank God for indoor plumbing. And honestly, a separate room for it, amazing.
1: Pretty soon we're going to be saying, thank God the toilet comes to our bedside.
3: No. You want me to defecate inside of my household where I live?
2: Next to the kitchen.
1: Gross, right?
3: Where I sleep.
1: Gross.
3: Where I cook my food.
2: Now you're going to defecate. In essentially, like, and by the way, hospitals have been doing this forever. Remember the when you're
1: bedpan?
2: Having the bedpan, but also there's the kind of toilet that has the bowl. It's like a chair.
3: Oh yeah,
2: and it's at hospitals, and a lot of old people have them in their homes. We already have this technology. Okay?
1: Well, this thing will. Can that drive itself to your bed?
2: It doesn't need to. Oh my gosh,
1: this is a serious thing. It navigates around obstacles. Listen. I have to get up in the morning to go number one or number two, and I got to dodge, you know, laundry baskets and stuff. This thing will do it for me.
3: You know who should lead the charge with this is Roomba. This should have been a Roomba product. You know how Apple was always ripping off Cuisinart or Xerox and some other things, and even Steve Jobs was like, yeah, Xerox should have invented this, but they wouldn't. They didn't want to get out of the lane.
1: Yeah.
3: Roomba is already cleaning up the floor. Why not just stack
1: Why not
3: a little,
1: clean your butt?
3: Yeah, why not just stack a chair on this thing?
1: So it's simple. You use an app to call the toilet over. When it arrives, you hop on to do your business. It cleans you with its built-in bidet.
3: Well, now we're talking.
1: Then it goes back to its docking station to clean itself.
2: Hmm.
1: And the docking station is hooked up to your plumbing so it can release you know, its smelly load and then flush it away. It also has a low-noise grinder that prevents any kind of unwanted blockage. Which is, by the way, that's not a mental image I needed.
2: Unwanted blockage. Well, my soup can turds are definitely not going to be compatible for this.
3: Can you imagine here going... slowing down.
1: Here's a commercial for it.
4: This is the Xiaoban intelligent toilet robot designed primarily as a mobile, autonomous toilet for elderly people or those with mobility challenges.
2: Yes.
1: Lazy people.
2: Again, I'm 1,000% on board for this technology for people that need it. Old people or people who are with disabilities.
1: What about
2: able-bodied people like smart-ass people like you do not need this at your house.
3: What about for Riz?
1: I can just imagine the bathroom door flying open and the toilet just
2: running
1: slowly
2: out.
1: Rolling out.
2: Oh, it's so smelly, walking through your house,
1: oh,
2: slushy.
1: Smelly? No.
2: Oh, it's
1: they
2: not.
1: Got
2: oh,
1: taken
2: please.
1: Care of.
4: Designed primarily as a mobile, autonomous toilet for elderly people or those with mobility challenges. As instead of the person going to the toilet comes to the person.
1: Ah.
4: As soon as you are finished, the robot initiates a built-in bidet system
1: yes.
4: for automated washing, followed by a warm air drying cycle.
2: I love it for the people that need it, but not you. You get this at your house, your wife's divorced.
1: My bidet does have a warm air drying cycle.
3: It does?
2: It's a blow dryer for your bunghole.
1: It does.
2: It's crazy, dude. Even that to me is insane.
1: It does.
2: We're living in a time where you need to have a warmed air blowing on your butthole.
1: It does. My toilet has
2: And we
1: that.
2: Should just stop it there. We don't need anything else.
1: My toilet has that.
2: I know it does. It's insane.
1: Okay. It's magical.
3: That's freaking crazy.
1: I didn't seek it out. It just came with it.
2: Sure.
3: Sure, buddy.
4: Warm air drying cycle. From there, a heavy-duty odor control mechanism instantly engages, sealing the internal chamber airtight to trap and neutralize any smells.
1: Yes, see?
3: Hey.
1: They thought of everything.
3: Does it stink in here? Did one of you guys fart?
1: No, come on, man.
3: No, I'm being serious.
2: Oh.
3: Did one of you guys fart?
2: I didn't fart.
3: When I'm smelling my imagine, like hearing this commercial, and I'm trying to like.
1: You know, I don't do. I wouldn't do that.
3: Anymore. I know. That's
2: maybe
3: what I'm
2: the
3: saying.
2: Ads come with like smells now that this, we don't know.
3: This
1: maybe
3: ad
1: it's your mind
3: has
2: like
3: me so
2: sphere.
3: Immersed in the fantasy of
1: you're
3: this.
1: Locked in, buddy.
3: I'm locked in.
4: The robot drives itself back to the docking station. It then extends a disposal arm, completely flushing both the solid and liquid waste away. Immediately after, it runs an intensive self-cleaning and sanitizing cycle on the bowl, leaving it pristine for the next trip.
1: We're there.
3: They thought of everything.
1: We're there.
2: I hate this.
3: Spare no expense.
1: We are there.
3: And for the cool price of...
1: You know how much it is?
3: I have the price. $449. Oh, wait, no.
1: $449? I'd buy three of them.
3: Okay, I'm going to triple it then. $1,400. $1,498.
1: For this... This thing, when an app comes to a toilet with a blow dryer for your bunghole.
3: Am I shooting under?
1: Way low.
3: Oh, okay. Well, yeah, you're right. And you know why? Because they're going to pitch this as insurance costs. And we know how that game goes. So I'm going to say $4,499.
2: Yep, $4,000. I'm going $15,000 and covered by insurance in some states. Thank you.
1: $13,000.
3: Wow.
1: I don't know about the insurance part. It's not available in the U.S. yet. No timeline for that, but trust me, I'm on the list.
2: I mean, I would have loved it for my grandmother, okay? So she wouldn't have to, like, walk to the bathroom as much when she was dying. Yes, would have loved this for her. For you, no.
1: Hey, listen, Father's Day's coming up. If you guys want a good Father's Day gift, just put your dad on the list to get one of these.
3: I like long movies. I'm going to need that portable toilet.
2: Jeez.
1: When you don't want to get up in the middle of the night... Walk all the way. How far is your bathroom from your bedside?
3: Too far. I'll tell you that. Too far.
1: Where this could just roll up.
3: Yeah, but I still got.
1: I wonder
3: stand
1: if it's
3: up.
1: Silent.
3: Okay, here's what I need. I need its arms to turn into two gentle arms that come out and
1: put me on the toilet. That's next.
3: And scoop me up and then go. Yep, here you go. Go ahead, Mr. Moon. Relieve, and then it'll pick me back up. After the bidet, after the dry, after the warm dry, and then put me in, and then tuck me in.
1: Lisa says, get your ass up and walk to the bathroom. But I don't have to anymore. The bathroom comes to me. Actually, you know what? Any place could be a bathroom if you really want it to be. But.
3: Including your bed, I guess.
1: Yeah, but I could. I don't know if it's silent. Also, you're crapping outside the bathroom. That is odd. Isn't it?
3: What's the product called? Did you see a video? I want to see a video.
1: Yeah, it's called the...
4: This is the Xiaobon Intelligent Toilet Robot.
1: Xiaobon Intelligent Toilet Robot.
3: Xiaobon Intelligent...
1: Let's get Chris Kerber's opinion on this. Hey, Chris, good morning.
5: Morning, everybody.
1: Chris, there is a brand new toilet being developed in China that drives itself to you. It's a smart toilet. And so it drives itself to you. So you don't have to get up and go to the bathroom. The toilet comes to you. You use an app to call it over. It arrives. You hop on, do your business. It cleans itself with cleans you with a built-in bidet system and dryer for your booty hole. And then goes back to its docking station to clean itself. Huh? We're there, Chris. We're there.
5: Is it your personal toilet, though? Or did, like, Moon just use it and then you use it?
3: No, he's got his own. I won't let him use mine.
1: No,
3: my app is specifically for my bum.
5: How does it get to where you're going to?
3: It's got wheels, man. It's a robot.
1: It's a robot. It's a robot toilet
3: with handles. It literally just says, "Oh, you need me," and it comes out the door, and it comes over
1: it
3: to my bedside.
1: So you drive
5: like 10 minutes to McDonald's and you order and you, Montezuma's coming, and then it comes to you?
1: It's meant to be in your house, but we're almost there where your toilet could follow you anywhere you go.
3: I'm watching The Dark Knight Rises, and you know there's like four endings, and I'm on ending number two, and I'm like, you know what?
1: And you have to go number two.
3: I got a deuce, and I don't want to leave this, and I'm not pausing Christopher Nolan's brilliance. So I want this toilet.
5: What if you're but if you're watching it with a brother, sister, mom, or dad?
3: Right. They don't mind. They know me.
1: It'd be
3: they
1: a little awkward.
2: A little. Thank God I got to dump out for a second here in the middle of the living room. Great.
1: You just hear the bathroom door open and the toilet just wheel out to you.
5: I would have to think an important feature's got to be a portable fan with it, right?
1: Oh no, it seals itself up and deodorizes.
3: They thought of everything. Like whatever issue you think you may come up with,
1: they've thought of it.
3: They fixed it.
5: Where does it, once you've gone in it, where does it go?
3: It goes back to the toilet.
1: It docks back into your plumbing, so then it'll flush itself out.
3: Yeah, in the video, what it shows is like it waves goodbye to you, and then it goes over to, like, it goes back to your bathroom, and it basically flushes everything for you down the toilet. That's if you don't have the, basically like a central air kind of plumbing set up for it, which you can also do. Look at that.
1: It is a $13,000.
5: Yeah, we're doomed if we can no longer walk to the bathroom.
2: Thank you.
3: Well, some people can't.
2: Some people can't, and that's what I said, Curbs. I was like, if you're an able-bodied person, this is ridiculous. If you're somebody with disabilities, of course this is great.
1: I disagree.
2: Great. And then Riz is saying that he disagrees. able-bodied people should also be able to take this toilet.
3: Look at that. It even goes over to the water line after it's washed itself and flushed everything, and then it refills with fresh water for the next
1: time. And it will cook you breakfast.
2: What happens when the batteries aren't charged?
5: First off, we know that Riz isn't being serious, because there is no way Riz wants somebody like going to the bathroom in his kitchen.
1: This is true.
2: But if it's him.
1: But it's for me.
2: Yeah,
1: it's for me.
2: The rules are different. Wow. Yeah, freedom. Yeah,
1: rules for me, not for
2: not for thee.
1: Thee, yeah.
3: Yes. It charges itself too.
1: It charges itself. I mean, they thought of everything. This is a Roomba for your turds.
3: I mean, listen. Until I saw.
5: Listen, create this thing so I don't have to pick up dog poop anymore, and I'm happy.
2: There you go.
3: They've got to have that. They got to have that. Right? A yard, like a yard Roomba, a dog dookie Roomba.
2: Yeah, like, yeah, I'm cool exactly. with, like, yeah. Let's release the bots in the world to pick up litter and dog poop. I think that's great. And then nobody has to do that because you don't do it anyway. People are trash. That's awesome. I'm down for that, AI.
1: Tom's asking a dumb question. Where do you wash your hands? You don't.
2: You're at home. Nobody's washing.
3: That's not what
1: nobody's
3: concerned,
1: washing their
3: right?
1: hands. Come on.
2: Also, I thought it was wiping
5: your
2: butt.
5: One, if you have a multi-storied home or a basement, would you need to put a second one down in the basement because it cannot climb the stairs?
2: Great
1: yes,
2: question.
1: I will buy two.
3: Yeah,
1: I'll buy three. One for one for every level. Also, my sink is also on wheels, which will come to me to wash my hands, okay?
2: What is the point of having a home?
3: Minute Demo 40 brings you the Poop Copter. This is a helicopter.
5: I'll tell you what, now I think there might be something to this if it comes to putting it in your camper.
1: Yeah. Oh, the toilet?
3: What do you mean in your camper?
2: Yeah, I like this for camping.
5: Like for an outside, like if you're camping or something like that, like this has applications here.
1: So if you're hiking, your toilet follows you while you're hiking?
2: Actually, now I'm on board. Now that you've said that, Curbs, I'm 1,000%.
5: There you go. And listen, think of the money you could make on selling different type of wheels depending on what part of the world you're living in, or whether
1: wheels.
5: It's in-house or like off-road wheels.
1: Yeah, you're right. I would put like spinners, like really nice hubcaps on mine, like really
2: trick it out. Yeah.
3: Chris, I just found a video, an article, and a pitch from an AI drone that makes scooping dog poop a thing of the past. It literally goes out, finds it, picks it up, gets rid of it.
1: Oh, via drone.
3: It's a drone.
2: That's cool.
3: It says the drone taking dog poop to new heights.
5: Yeah.
3: That's so good, dude.
5: That'd be something. It would be, there'd be some really bad times if all of a sudden that hook breaks about midair.
1: Oh, no. True. What I would do is I would operate the drone to pick up the turds in my yard and then drop it in my neighbor's yard.
3: And here's another one called the Beetle. And this is just a robot pooper scooper. As long as you have like a fairly flat lawn, it just goes out.
2: Turd.
3: It goes out, finds the turds, scoops them up. It's a Roomba for the grass, dude.
5: Holy cow, that thing must smell awful.
2: It's disgusting.
1: Well, it stays outside.
3: Yeah, it's not coming inside.
2: Gotta keep it out of the rain, though. It's
1: electronic. Chris,
5: imagine that drone dropping one like on a car, like some kind of like prehistoric pterodactyl just flew over your car.
1: That's
5: or something.
1: Why I would program it to drop all the dog turds in my neighbor Ron's house.
2: Yeah, Ron is the enemy.
1: Yeah, Ron, F that guy.
2: Whoa.
1: Chris, Father's Day is on Sunday. Any big plans? What are the girls going to do for you?
5: You know what? We don't really have. Actually, got a cool week coming up, guys. I got a friend of mine went to high school with, actually runs an English language school over in Seville, Spain. And he reached out to a group of us, said, hey, coming back home to St. Louis and have a 16-year-old student that's coming with us just to experience the United States, you know, and basically looking for a place for her to stay, you know, maybe with a like-age kid. And it's a perfect day with my daughter. So tomorrow night we're going to have an exchange student from Spain join us for a week. That'll be cool. So no real plans for me on Father's Day. I think Gracie will still be out of town, you know, and Gabby's working, and I'm all for that. So just an easy day, actually, which I'm totally cool with.
1: You know, my wife tells the story all the time of my brother-in-law, when they were younger, wanted a foreign exchange student from France so he could hook up with her. So they got one. And all she did was just spend time in her room, and that was it.
2: Well, get away from that.
5: Oh, no.
2: What's wrong with him?
5: That's great.
3: Mom, Dad, I'm living with the creepiest American. I'm going to stay in
1: this. All she did was spend time in it. She never left her room.
2: I don't blame her at all.
3: Very creepy man. He has an even creepier friend, Scott.
2: Yeah, his friend Scott's very hairy and has earrings.
1: No, I was not friends with him at the time.
5: And then all of a sudden, dating apps were born. Yeah. That's great.
1: Yeah, we don't have any plans for Father's Day. I'll be honest with you, I forgot it was Father's Day.
3: I did too.
1: Yeah. I was only reminded when Lern was talking to her stepdad and making plans. I go, oh, man, it's Father's Day.
2: You're not supposed to make any plans, though.
5: Now, here's the thing, guys. This is where I've gotten to with stuff like this. Okay, so, you know, especially with Father's Day kind of being so close to my birthday. But I started this several years back for my birthday as well. And my wife's like, geez, you're so hard to shop for and stuff. I go, stop shopping for me. And she goes, well, I'm like, well, like, if I need something, I'm going to go get it. Right. So, and what I had the girls do, and I love this. I'm like, man, here's, first off, I love kind of their handwritten cards rather than a card bought from the store.
2: Yeah.
5: And then just in trying to teach them, you know, financial responsibility. And look, I got, you know, kids that are working part-time jobs, just trying to learn their way in the world and stuff like that. I don't want them going and spending, you know, the money they're earning on something like that. So I go, just on a piece of paper, just write down something that we're going to do together. Now, sometimes it takes like 6 months to get these down or even longer, but they do. Like, one's like, well, okay, let's, you know, I know you like to golf. I want to try golfing with you, and then we're going to go to a steak dinner. Ava at one point was like, we're going to go spend a day at the Science Center and then get toasted ravs at Ferrato's, right? Things like that. So that's kind of, that's how I've handled Father's Day or birthdays or stuff for a good number of years, you know, and I love it. And so it's, I'm not one that needs much or, you know, frankly, asks for a lot or, you know, it's just nice, easy day is perfect for me.
1: Yeah. Just kind of leave me alone. That'd be the best gift.
2: That's what I gather. Parents just want to be left alone on their respective
1: days. Let me sleep in. I don't need much. Yeah. If I want something, I'll go out and buy it.
2: Right.
1: We don't need to go anywhere.
2: I guess
5: I don't even know. You might agree with this. Like, I don't even know if it's like leave me alone. It's just, let's just have an easy day.
1: Yeah, we don't like, have to make this whole thing.
5: Right. Nothing like, I don't need to be left alone. I don't need you to you know. I remember growing up, like, I always remembered, like, Mother's Day was a day where, like, Dad would take the kids and we'd get as far away from Mom for as possible. And yet on Father's Day, though, we were always planning stuff to hang with Dad. I'm like, well, this doesn't make sense, Dad. What happened to here? Right? Like, when's your moment? So, to me, just an easy, no-pressure day. But everybody could be around. I'm totally cool with that.
1: You know, I don't need any adventures either.
3: You know what I want? I think this should be the new standard. For Father's Day, how about you just take a second and think about the things that I have to do today? Just the basics, like taking out the trash or checking the pool filter. Just the little things that I would have to normally do on any other day, and you just do them for me, so I don't actually have to.
5: That's
3: think
5: a cool
3: about
5: one.
3: That's it. That's all I want.
1: That's a good. That's tight, cost, dude.
3: I don't
1: want to cost much.
3: I don't want to take the trash out today. I don't want to check the pool filter. I don't want to do that. I mean, it's like two or three things. It's all of 90 seconds out of your day.
1: Well, I'm listening to learn, trying to plan this thing out with Jerry. And it's you know, there's brunch. They're doing this.
2: What?
1: They're doing that.
2: I said,
1: that.
2: Do you want to go? I go, brunch, lunch, or dinner? What do you want? He said, dinner. I go, okay, we'll go to the Hill. I said, Anthonino's. They're closed on Sundays. And then it became a whole thing. We were all locked in. We knew exactly where we wanted to go. We all were feeling it. And then I look it up to make a reservation. The freaking Hill is closed on Sundays because of all the whatever. And I, honestly, it really bummed me out because I was really looking forward to it. Now we got to find a new place. All I want to do is buy this man dinner and, like, hug him.
5: Why do we even have Mother's Day and Father's Day?
1: You're right.
2: Why?
5: I don't mean that to sound curmudgeonly. I just, like, to me, I kind of put these two in there with Valentine's Day. I'm like, I don't need a day where I feel forced to have to do to say I love you or to like I'll sell like, man, we'll celebrate Christy every day of the year if need be. I mean, she deserves it. She's an amazing mom, right? Like I'm just like, once you're a dad, you're a dad. Once you're a mom. That's
3: slippery slope. That's slippery slope, brother. You're coming to my family's side of the thing. And it's not an argument that's a winnable, if you will.
1: Well, listen.
3: I've been
5: I know it's not a winnable argument, but I still bring it up anyway.
3: Yeah, I know. I've been labeled a curmudgeon because, you know, I kind of follow my parents' lead, and my parents were like, what are we doing this? And, this is all Hallmark holiday. I'm not going to give Hallmark any more my money. And Riz, of all people, is like, what's wrong with you? You're supposed to celebrate these things.
1: Listen, I hope whatever you do on Sunday, Chris, I hope it's enjoyable, okay?
5: It will be a very good day. I'm looking forward to just hanging out and stuff. Right. I love it. So happy Father's Day to everybody out there that's a dad. And man, there is nothing better. That's the greatest job in the world right there. And I do mean that sincerely.
1: Am I right?
5: So happy Father's Day.
1: I agree.
5: Everybody.
1: Thank you to all the dads out there. Learn crying.
2: I'm crying. My dad's dead. Thanks a lot.
3: Oh my God, mine too.
2: Oh, yours too. Oh, dad.
5: Yeah,
2: dad,
5: so is mine.
3: Cheers,
2: Riz.
3: Oh, Chris. Oh man, I'm the newest member of this club, and I forgot about that.
5: Yeah, sorry to hear that, Moon.
1: Did you get your welcome package?
2: Did they send you the folder?
3: I haven't got it. I've been waiting, eagerly waiting.
1: It'll come. Chris, the Stanley Cup final wrapped up on Sunday with Carolina winning Game 6 shootout. I thought it was a good series, but the biggest shockwave hit yesterday when Vegas announced that Tortorella, old John Torts, ain't returning. He's not coming back as head coach. So he takes over late in the year, goes on a crazy run to the final, and now he's out.
5: I'm not at all shocked by this. Not one bit. I think I actually would have been more shocked if they had re-signed him. Now, I don't know if it was John Tortorella saying, thanks, but I'm good or whatever. But I really do believe that Vegas felt that their team needed something at the end they weren't seeing. And bringing in a guy like John Tortorella to right the ship real quick, turns out it worked. Got him all the way to game 6 of the Stanley Cup final. That said, you know, John comes with packages these days. He comes with some baggage.
1: I love him.
5: Well, and I mean, look, I mean, absolute lunacy and stupidity to not talk to the media after winning the Eastern Conference or the Western Conference final. And you cost the Vegas Golden Knights a big-time second round pick, right? So, but at the same time, I really do believe that they had a short that Vegas's management in George McPhee and Kelly McCrimmon. I really do believe they had a short term and a long term plan. I don't believe they're all of a sudden sitting going, "Hey, wait a minute, we're looking for a coach." I believe they've been looking for a coach for quite a while now with this one. So, I'm not all shocked by that.
1: You think maybe he's in line for that Toronto job?
5: No, I don't. They might have talked to him, but I don't see that. I mean, look, they went from Craig Berube, who can be a taskmaster. I don't see that. I don't see that one happening. I don't really know what's going on in Toronto here, but I really wonder if he's in line for another job. Period. I know he says he wants to coach, but. You know,
1: he may go back to do TV for a season because he's good on TV.
5: You know what? See, but that's the part that burns. Like, you know, you're a cantankerous butthead when it comes to handling press conferences, and you're going to belittle media members. Like, I don't think, yeah, but then you're going to, you have no problem going to take money away to be a TV guy. And so I almost say shame on the networks that hire him. Like, look, when you meet the guy, he's a nice guy. Like, I don't think he's a bad guy. I just think in that moment, you know, I hate the way he handles some of it, and then I find it really hypocritical that all of a sudden Bill Belichick's doing like TV shows, and you're like, really?
1: Yeah.
5: Of all people that should never be given that chance, you're it. So, yeah, that one's going to be an interesting one. But cool to see Carolina win the Cup. Now we get the summer of Stanley and all the fun pictures of what people do with it. And I don't know if you saw this or not, but the all season long, kind of unbeknownst to the players, they called it the blue collar lift. The strength coach for the Carolina Hurricanes and Rod Brindamore got together, and after every workout, before the players left, each one took they had to lift this 35-pound cinder block over their head. Well, it was pretty well planned out by Brindamore and the strength coach, that because the Stanley Cup is 34.5 pounds.
1: Wow, that's cool.
5: And so they kind of had this thing, and at the end of the year, Rod Brindamore in his speech said, hey, you've been practicing lifting this thing all season long. And the players are like, whoa, that's pretty cool.
1: Oh, Toronto just hired Jim Miller. I think that's just really? Breaking out. Toronto just hired Jim Miller.
5: Look at that. We're breaking news on the Riz Show. I love it.
1: That's breaking right now. Wow.
5: I don't know anything about him.
1: I don't either. Well, let's look at our own backyard. The Blues just completely overhauled their coaching staff. Greg Cronin and is it Vinny Prospal?
5: Prospal. Yep.
1: This is good, right?
5: Yeah. So there's a couple things here. Number one, Jim Montgomery has a relationship with both of them. Greg Cronin was a graduate assistant coach with University of Maine with Jim's freshman year at University of Maine. They've known each other a long time. It turns out, and I couldn't find, like, when I heard that this was coming down, I started, like, looking and found, like, I didn't find it, but apparently Prospal and Monty were teammates in the American League early in Jim's career and roommates as well. So what they've got a guy with NHL coaching experience. And more importantly, like, Cronin really did a pretty solid job of helping bring a bunch of young players in Anaheim that were in a complete rebuild. This, Jim Montgomery said, is going to be the youngest team he's ever coached from an NHL standpoint. So Cronin's experience is going to be very valuable there on the bench. Prospal played over 1,100 games in the league and had 800 points. This is an offensive-minded guy.
1: 16-year NHL career.
5: Yeah. So he's bringing in some good experience. He's filling some needs. But this is actually a little more impressive, Riz, to think about this. I believe that this is the first time since Joel Quenneville was head coach of the Blues. And remember, Joel Quenneville was let go in 2003-04, okay?
1: Mm-hmm.
5: I believe this is the first time since Joel Quenneville was head coach of the Blues that the head coach kind of has picked and brought in his entire coaching staff. So every other head coach since Joel Quenneville has come in, right, has inherited some coaches from the previous coach and kept them. You know, one here, the only two that I really could, like, Andy Murray brought in Ray Bennett, right, and Craig Berube brought in Mike Weber. Everybody else was kind of inherited along the way. And so to me, this is something that, from a Blues standpoint, honestly, hasn't happened in 20 years.
1: Hmm. Hey, before we let you go, quick shout out to the Florida Everblades, the Blues ECHL affiliate. They

0: That'll be something else. But congratulations to them. You know, now with the off season, you turn the page real quick. Riz, there's a buyout window that begins 2 days after the Stanley Cup Final was awarded, so mm-hmm. teams could buy players out. So fans should keep an eye on that, because that kind of that could tell you who might need what or what room is there.
1: Right.
0: We saw a trade yesterday between Colorado and Nashville for Ross Colton. Colorado getting their third round pick back. That's important, because you need that if you want to make an offer sheet on somebody, if that was part of their plan. And then next week on the 26th is where we've got the first round of the draft coming up. So a busy couple weeks for the Blues before the offseason really gets into gear.
1: All right. Well, Chris, have a great Father's Day, and we'll chat next week.
0: All right. Happy Father's Day, everybody. Have
2: happy
0: an awesome
2: Father's
0: week.
1: There he is, the great
2: and
1: Chris
2: with you.
1: Kerber, everybody. 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
3: Hey.
2: My boyfriend introduced me to Riz at the Rizzlies game, and he went in for a handshake. My hand was still soaked from the bathroom, one ply paper towels. I am so mortified, and I owe you the deepest of apologies, Riz. I promised it wasn't sweat. I'm so sorry.
1: I thought about it all day. I know exactly what we're talking about.
2: You know what I'm talking about?
1: Yeah, I thought about it all day. I wanted to throw myself in front of traffic after that.
3: So. Wet hand.
1: Moist hand. Yeah, feel bad about yourself. Next.
2: Yes, feel awful. Happy birthday, Riz. Hey, guys, honest question. All this soccer talk now that we have STL City. Why is nobody remembering when we had the St. Louis Ambush? Were they not an MLS team? They may not have been the most winning team, but they were still a St. Louis soccer team. Just curious. Thanks, Grant.
1: The Ambush still around?
2: The Ambush are still around.
1: They you were with them down at the place.
2: Yeah. They play.
3: Oh, yeah.
1: You were with them in Columbia, Illinois.
2: They play at Family Arena. I was with the Steamers in Columbia, Illinois.
1: Yes.
2: But the Ambush do play at Family Arena. That is the professional indoor league, so they were never in the MLS. The Major League Soccer didn't start here until the 90s, and St. Louis City SC is our first MLS team. Now, we have had pro teams before. First of all, we had a professional women's team that we used to go watch a few times. I think you went with me to see a game. Hope Solo was our freaking goalie.
1: No, I never went there.
2: We also had AC St. Louis. AC St. Louis was a lower level team that we had here that played out at Soccer Park. And we also had FC St. Louis.
1: Yeah, that was great. We had fun going to those games.
2: Yeah, dude. Those games were incredible.
1: You never went to those games?
3: I've never been to a soccer game professionally.
2: Oh. So they were in the USL and also played at Soccer Park. And we used to go to those games all the time. We saw a bunch of Blues players out there.
1: Oh, yeah, that's right. Yeah, we would go. I brought my family out there a whole bunch.
2: Yeah, so STLFC was a big part. You may still see the green logos, green circular logo with the flared.
1: That's where
2: the
1: St. Louligans started.
2: Yeah, STLFC was a big deal here because it was as close as we got to the MLS, and USL is a great league. It was we had a great
1: and
2: team
1: I
2: there,
1: think
2: so.
1: Having that team proved that we are, you know, we're a soccer city. And help with the MLS team.
2: Yeah, I used to go. Me and the kids went to all those games. We actually even started going to the Women's Professional Soccer League before they started playing at Soccer Park, when they were playing over at Edwardsville.
1: I'm glad women started to play soccer.
3: I played soccer. It's cool.
2: You freaking nerd.
3: Isn't that great?
2: So yeah,
1: that is great.
2: We have had a lot of
4: feminism.
2: We have had a lot of soccer clubs here.
3: That's great.
2: But just to educate you as quick as
1: that the first one?
2: Try to catch you up. MLS is recent for us.
1: Next.
2: First time emailer here. I was listening to the show and I heard Moon mention Mindy Smith, describing her as a relatively unknown artist with a great sound. That recommendation sent me to Spotify, where I ended up listening to four of her albums. Oh. Enjoyed all of them. It got me thinking. Are there any other artists that you guys would love to recommend who just may not have made it into the mainstream but are incredibly talented and certainly worth a listen? I'd love to get at least one recommendation from each of you, since you all seem to have different musical tastes. Thanks. Keep up the great work. Thanks,
3: Let me
2: James.
3: Look at my... Yeah, you know...
1: What do they want?
2: Any sort of like unknown artist, somebody that you just think had it all, they just didn't hit.
1: They didn't hit?
2: For whatever reason. I mentioned Mindy Smith, who's like a Nashville artist. She's a Jersey girl that moved down to Nashville and had some just incredible records, but they just weren't pop friendly, and for whatever reason she just never really caught on. But beautiful voice, killer songs, Great record. So that was my recommendation. I don't want to make it.
3: I'm going Die Spitz. I saw them at Off-Broadway a couple months ago, and they're kind of coming up. They're out of Texas. Four-pack of chicks.

0: They're heavy as hell and so cool, and I love them. And they're like in their 20s, and they're just killing it right now. I think they're at Download Festival. Like,
1: awesome.
0: They're amazing. Die Spitz.
2: Oh, man. Just off the top of my head, I'm just going through some of my my liked songs on my Spotify playlist. You know, man, I think the band Big Wreck doesn't get a lot of credit.
0: My husband loves them.
1: We play one of them songs.
2: Big Wreck and the lead singer, Ian Thornley, put out a really kick-ass solo record a couple years ago. Check them out. Big Wreck, Canadian.
1: Wait, Big is a Canadian 90s band, right?
2: Yeah, like mid to late 90s.
1: Okay.
2: The song that we would play would be The Oaf.
1: Oh, that's right. That's one of Way Back Weekend sometimes.
2: Yeah, but Ian Thornley put out he was the lead singer. I mean, a kick-ass solo record, like heavy.
1: I'll join in since I'm here. Instrumental wise, I would do Explosions in the Sky or Mogwai, which is a Scottish band. That was pretty rad. Now, I'll also say this one. I know Tonic had some hits, but the real gold in Tonic is that Lemon Parade record.
0: Yeah,
1: just like front to back.
0: What was that, 95?
1: Right around there. Beautiful songs, and the Sugar record. Like, but that Lemon Parade record has a special part of my soul, if you will.
2: All right. Well, there you go.
0: There it is.
2: Choke on that. Next.
1: Yo, I'm getting caught up, and Riz. At least Riz gets to use the at-home version to be tested for his possible apnea. Now, they're talking about sleep apnea and you're going
2: to
1: need.
2: Well, I did the sleep study, and come to find out, you know, I have 16 episodes a minute or something like that.
1: This person says, I had to go to a center where they hooked me up to so many diodes to my scalp, I look like Travolta in Battlefield Earth.
0: Wow.
2: Oh.
1: Results arrived. I've got it bad. Reluctantly,
2: yes, severe.
1: I put on my mask and I have accepted it. After the initial getting used to it period, it was the best thing me and my fat neck have ever done. I now know what it feels like to be well rested. I'm happy, I'm spry, I'm brisk, I'm magnificent. Which leads me to wonder, has Riz just been tired this whole time?
2: Possibly.
0: Maybe.
2: This could be a game changer. Well, I'm not doing this. I'm not doing the CPAP. I'm doing the mouth guard.
0: Right.
1: He said, what if after this he finally gets such good sleep that with his new anti-snore apparatus, his entire disposition changes? Instead of a grump, he's a jovial as an everyday Santa Claus. Instead of the mean neighborhood guy, Riz is going to volunteer to be a permanent pitcher in the neighborhood kid wiffle ball game.
2: There's a possibility of it.
1: A well-rested Riz may be open to learning more about veganism and learns knowledge of horoscopes.
2: Sky's the limit, guys. I mean,
0: I can't wait.
1: And not dismiss them as meaningless nonsense. Just a thought. The show is the best it's ever been. I miss Jeff. Sincerely, Bobby Sunday.
0: Ratings will go down immediately.
2: Could we? We'll move over to the Arch. Okay. We'll be doing afternoons on the Arch enough, guys.
0: some other curmudgeon jag bag will be.
2: Like, oh, Riz is in a good mood. We're moving the show to the Arch to do afternoons.
0: Oh, my God. Can you imagine? Afternoons. Staying out
1: jovial.
0: Late. Jovial. We have a six-pack.
2: Even fantasize about it.
0: I have. I've going from mornings to afternoons back to mornings, I know the truth. Back to you.
2: I've been doing mornings for 17 years
0: I know, and you're a mess.
2: I'm a mess. I'm dying, guys. Next.
0: The best shape of my life.
1: Dudes and lady, we're staying at a condo on the beach. The faucet water where we're staying isn't the best, so like educated people, we buy bottled water for our trip. Also, due to your radio program, I'm very hesitant to use the provided coffee pot and K-cup machine, so I bring my own French press. The debate is the following. When using my French press, I take the water from the previous day that are half full, and I boil it on the stove to add it to the press. My wife says I'm
2: That's
1: disgustingly
2: gross.
1: Cheap. I say I'm innovative. You make the call.
2: No.
0: Wait a minute. Hold up.
1: So this guy has like half filled, like people don't finish their waters.
0: Right.
1: In their water bottle.
2: And they're probably just around the house.
0: You got the backwash.
1: He collects them. He boils them and he puts them in the French press. And I will say, I have done this.
2: Ugh, disgusting. Moon. Come on, guys.
1: It is disgustingly cheap. But I'm with you, Mike. I'm with you.
2: Oh, no. No.
0: Never going to Mike's house.
1: Does it not bother you? I mean, we're just talking about how curmudgeonly you are. Does it not bother you when you see kids drinking bottled water and not finishing it?
2: Oh, 100%.
1: So what do you do with that?
2: Throw it out. I just yell and I throw it out. I'm not boiling boiling backwash.
0: I water my plants with the leftover water.
1: I put it in the dog bowl.
0: That's nice. Let them deal with it.
2: My son had friends over the other day in the basement. I went downstairs and there was like all these brisk iced tea cans around.
1: Oh, no.
2: And like some of them are like, somebody took two sips out of them.
1: Someone's suffering from aftertaste right now.
2: What are you doing, guys?
1: Those things are so good.
2: It's brisk, baby.
1: And then so bad.
2: Yeah. All right, well, thank you for your emails. Hey, before we hit the break, something we haven't done in a while.
3: There is Uno Show Headline Hoosh.
2: That's right. Headline Hoosh. And your Headline Hoosh is sponsored by...
1: 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Spell it backwards or forward, it spells the same.
2: All right, so this story is making national headlines, actually. Just when you think you've heard everything, a story comes out of Lincoln County that will blow your mind. So a 70-year-old woman, Brenda Deutsch, was accused of literally trying to trade a foster child for a pet monkey. She's officially entered a plea deal with prosecutors. Did you hear about the story?
1: Yeah, we've had a whole bunch of people send this over and go, hey, this sounds like your show.
2: So on Monday, Brenda pleaded guilty to one count of first degree endangering the welfare of a child. In exchange, prosecutors dropped two other heavy counts of abuse and neglect. She's now looking up to 7 years in prison, plus a $10,000 fine. But how the hell did we get here? The details of this case are crazy. So the whole thing started unraveling in early 2025 when the Winfield School District noticed a young girl had a massive amount of unexcused absences. So when a school resource officer started digging into why she was missing class, they discovered the kid wasn't even in Missouri anymore. She was down in Texas. Then came the rumor that sounded too weird to be true. Word got around that Brenda had swapped the child with an acquaintance in Texas in exchange for an exotic monkey.
1: Wow.
2: And it turns out the rumors were not far off. Prosecutors noted that both Brenda and her Texas friend were heavily into owning exotic animals. And to make matters weirder, another witness came forward and told police that Brenda had actually offered them the kid in exchange for a monkey first. So when Texas law enforcement finally tracked the girl down, they found a heartbreaking situation. Brenda's friend told police that Brenda sent the kid to Texas because the two weren't getting along. And that Brenda explicitly said that she didn't want the girl back.
1: Jeez.
2: I know, it's...
0: It's awful.
2: Thank God, though, they found her, right?
1: Right. No kidding.
2: Thank God they found her. So the kid told Texas police, you know, a horror story of just abuse back home in Missouri. It didn't get much better for her in Texas either. She told investigators that the adult she was staying with would routinely abandon her for days to go take care of various exotic animals. Eventually, the Texas friend went out of town for a five-day trip. When she failed to show up after 7 days, a neighbor who was watching the girl finally had enough and turned the child over to protective services in Texas.
1: Screws loose, dude. Screws loose. Much. There's like a strange screw loose addiction or something in there.
2: So there you go from Lincoln County. Brenda Deutsch, who tried to trade a child for a monkey. You are today's Headline Hoosh.
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2: All right, it's 9:03. We got some news next. Traffic and weather. Moon coming at you.
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2: Well, who refuses to floss?
1: Who refuses to floss?
2: We're all flossers, right?
0: Yeah.
1: No.
2: You don't floss?
1: I'm trying.
0: I floss, but I don't do it as much as I should.
1: Dude, I live...
2: I'm an everyday flosser.
1: I live the Mitch Hedberg joke where he talks about how smokers tell non-smokers they don't understand how hard it is to quit smoking. And he says, yes, I do, because it's equally hard to start flossing.
2: Oh, well. I mean, somebody said, says the guy who refuses to floss. I don't know who they were referring to. I guess you, Moon.
1: That's probably me.
2: Okay.
1: What are we fighting about?
2: I have no idea.
1: Well, due to a sinkhole, 44 East and Westbound is closed from Poplar Street Bridge to Musial Bridge. Hey, at least I can confess it, man. There's a lot of non-flossers out there acting like they floss. Accident, two left lanes blocked, 55 northbound after Richardson. Come on, man. I'm doing all I can to be vulnerable here.
0: Did a good job.
1: Your point forecast, evening storms are possible. High of 92 right now. It's 73. I've had a floss today.
2: So the biggest changes hitting Illinois on July 1st. 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We'll chop it up next. Stay there.
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1: You know what else? 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
1: 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And hey, if you're looking for something that's like real deal for Father's Day, call Moritz Royce. 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
2: get
1: to him.
2: Get a watch, man. 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
1: For yourself.
2: For God's sakes, you deserve it. Why are you always giving? Take a little bit. Take a little bit for yourselves.
1: Yeah.
2: It's fine. It's fine. Hey, you know what? 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Okay?
1: Have some. That's right.
2: It's okay. GetTheJewels.com is where you get the phone number, get the address, and make the appointment. 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
2: All right. I think it's time for some news.
25: Oh, yeah. We're going to do some news.
2: And your news being sponsored by
1: STL Windows and Doors, the installers other installers trust.
2: So July 1st marks the start of the new fiscal year in Illinois, which is usually prime time for a massive rollout of new state laws. You guys ready?
0: Yeah.
2: New state law day. New state law day coming up on July 1st. From how to ride an e-bike to how Grandpa renews his license.
0: Right? Oh, wow.
2: Springfield lawmakers have approved a bunch of updates aimed at safety and tech and cutting through government red tape. So here's the breakdown of the biggest changes that you people.
1: What do you mean, you people?
2: You people in Illinois. Illinoisans should need to know about. Number one, the crackdown on fast e-bikes. If you ride an electric bike or scooter, pay attention. Senate Bill 3484 creates a brand new statewide framework to regulate them. Lawmakers are specifically targeting high-powered e-bikes that could go over 28 miles an hour, which is
1: fast.
2: Yeah, which were previously flying under the radar. So following a sharp spike in accidents, the state is setting uniform rules for these high-speed devices. And come 2027, you might even need a title.
0: Oh, my.
2: For them.
1: Whoa, that's a big move.
2: All right, Illinois has long had some of the strictest rules in the country for you old folks who want to drive, senior drivers. But House Bill 1226 is loosening things up. It raises the age for mandatory in-person license renewals from 75 to 79. So previously, when you reach the age of 75, you need to take an in-person license renewal test.
0: Yeah.
2: Now it's going to be 79. State data actually shows that older drivers get into fewer accidents than younger age groups. So lawmakers decided to give them a bit more breathing room while still keeping safety tests in place for the oldest drivers. Here's some rare good news for your wallet. The planned 1.3 cent per gallon state motor fuel tax increase has been officially delayed for 6 months. With fuel costs still, you know, high, lawmakers are holding off on the hike until January of 2027.
1: Hang on a second.
2: Yeah, go ahead, please.
1: My mother hates this. But you're telling me that they push, they're going to do fewer testing for people because that demographic has fewer accidents? Of course they have fewer accidents. They're on the road less.
0: Yeah.
2: Listen, I'm just telling you what's going on here.
1: I know. And I'm not opposed to pushing things around and changing it and all that. But like, bro. You guys know who I'm talking to or talking about.
0: But I will say, I mean, 75-year-olds aren't as old now.
2: As they once were.
0: Like, the people are taking better care of themselves. So it makes sense that, like, and at least it's 79 instead of, like, 85. You know what I mean? Because probably by 85, it's going to be a madhouse out there.
2: 85, I think it's time to maybe take the keys away.
1: Yeah, but what was it before?
2: 75.
1: 75, but what was it?
2: 75 raises the age for mandatory in-person license renewals.
1: Come on, man.
0: What?
1: Like, I don't get, what's the issue? Like, so now we're going to make it even easier if you just to keep your license for the next 4 years. I'm going to, and I'm going to say, you know, my dad died at 79. I'm going to say it was a significant difference between 75 and 79. Significant.
0: Well, and we're going to see.
1: And now you don't need it to even come in to
2: but
1: renew
2: state
1: the
2: data
1: license.
2: Shows
1: we'll just
2: that
1: send
2: older
1: you.
2: Older drivers get into fewer accidents.
1: Yeah, great. But is that per capita, or I'm not even sure what the word is.
2: Is that the average, or I don't know.
1: And I'm not after old people. Mom, I love you.
0: I love you. After old people.
1: But I'm not. I'm just after road safety.
2: I don't think they should leave the house,
1: I want
2: honestly.
1: Fewer deaths.
2: Keep them home.
1: I want fewer deaths.
0: Same.
1: I want fewer fatalities.
2: Old people should just stay home.
1: That's not what I'm saying at all. Like, my mother's killing it, dude. She's, like I said, no aches and pains, 83 years old. But my dad shouldn't have been driving in his 79th year.
0: Yeah.
1: He just shouldn't have. He wasn't.
2: Well, this
1: that was him.
2: Don't go to Illinois then. All right. So technology is moving fast, and Illinois schools are trying to catch up. House Bill 3851 updates the definition of cyberbullying to include the use of AI to create or share explicit or harmful deepfakes.
0: That's good.
2: For students. So that's a good one. This gives school districts clear legal authority to step in and discipline students who use AI to harass their classmates. Under House Bill 2962, school bus drivers can now get specialized permits to drive smaller vehicles like vans or minibuses for field trips or vocational programs. It's a win for school districts struggling with driver shortages, giving them way more flexibility.
1: I haven't seen a single school district without a bus and a now hiring driver's sign in years. Every single one is short-staffed.
2: It's a short-staff thing, yeah. Makes some good money, too.
0: Really? What do you mean?
1: Well,
2: yeah,
1: I think
2: they get paid pretty well.
1: When I was doing it, it was $16 an hour, and that was in 2000.
0: Mm-hmm.
1: And I thought that was great.
0: What? But how many hours do you clock in a day?
1: Well, I was doing morning routes, obviously, and afternoon routes. So I was probably doing, I think the minimum for full-time is you had to do 5 hours worth of routes.
0: Mm-hmm.
1: I mean, that was a different company. I was working for Laidlaw, and I was doing special school district runs, which is everything.
0: Yeah.
1: Honestly, it's all across St. Louis, and it was every different type of bus. But I thought that was great pay. I mean, it certainly was at the time. I was like 21 years old.
0: Right.
1: Or 20 years old, 19 or 20.
2: So the average school bus driver in Missouri earns approximately $22 per hour, annual salary between $40,000 and $42,000, depending on full-time or part-time routes.
0: Got to deal with all those kids, though.
1: Yeah, it's not a big deal. The kids are cool.
2: No, they're not.
1: Dude, I had the BD bus, because it's all seniority. And when you start, they go, well, you're new. You get the BD bus, which means behavioral disorder. So I was, special school district would take care of the BD buses, meaning all the districts where kids got kicked out of their other bus routes, mm-hmm. they all got put on the same bus route and given a special school district.
0: It's like one of those prison vans where it's like prisoners on board.
1: It was. Yeah. But once you showed the kids interest, it was the first time they had ever been shown interest. You just go, hi, you just learn a name. That's all you need to do. And I had a great time. Those kids were cool.
2: That's very nice. All right, we got to take a break.
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1: That's very nice. That's very nice. Good for you, man.
2: You know what? I don't have much time next. All right, we'll do something next. It's 9:22. It is Wednesday. Traffic and weather. One final look. Moon coming at you.
1: 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Still, the sinkhole has closed 44 eastbound and westbound between Usual Bridge and Poplar Street Bridge. We also have an accident and two left lanes blocked, 55 northbound just after Richardson. Also, there's about a 21-minute delay, 40 eastbound at Chesterfield Parkway. There's an accident and a right lane block, so please be careful there. Your point forecast, we got evening storms coming in, high of 92 today. It's going to be pretty breezy as that storm moves in right now at 74 at the Point Studio.
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2: All right, Moon's got sports. Here you go.
15: St. Louis Cardinals proved last night that their pitching staff is officially an absolute problem for the rest of MLB, edging out the San Diego Padres 3-2 at Busch Stadium. The afternoon belonged entirely to right-hander Andre Pallante. Last night, controlled the game, clinical precision, tossed seven spectacular innings, giving up just two runs on only four hits, struck out six batters to earn his eighth victory of the year. Moving down the highway to football. Major piece of off-the-field news broke yesterday morning out of Kansas City. The Chiefs wide receiver, Rashee Rice, officially released from that Dallas County jail after successfully completing a 30-day sentence for a probation violation. Now, he completely missed all of the Chiefs' voluntary workouts and mandatory minicamps this spring. However, head coach Andy Reid spoke out yesterday afternoon stating that the team is fully moving forward and that he expects Rice to report completely on time for the launch of training camp at the end of July. Let's go to the global stage. Yesterday, officially designated as the day the single biggest icons in the history of soccer descended upon the 2026 FIFA World Cup and delivered absolute cinematic drama. Kylian Mbappe put on a masterclass for France. He scored two goals in a 3-1 victory over Senegal in Jersey to become France's all-time leading international goal scorer. Hours later in Boston, 25-year-old gold machine Erling Haaland. I just don't like him because he's on City.
2: Erling.
15: He's so freaking good. He made a historic World Cup debut for Norway, bullying his way through the defense to score two goals of his own to lift Norway past Iraq. Now, for a brief moment, it looked like a young generation was ready to completely take over the tournament, but then Lionel Messi had other ideas. Playing in front of a roaring packed crowd across the state at Kansas City Stadium, Messi put on a clinic against Algeria. Exactly 20 years to the day since he scored his very first World Cup goal back in 2006, Messi unleashed a spectacular performance, weaving through the defense to score a hat trick. And what do you know? Argentina wins. Big day. I am your sports, and that's your Moon, because whatever.
2: That's not what. It's Can You Dig It? That's your new one.
15: Can You Dig It?
2: That's your sports on Moon. Can You Dig It?
15: That's your sports, and I'm your Moon because love you, miss you, bye.
2: No.
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23: All right. That is it for us. 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We got pizza in studio. Surprised, didn't know it was coming. And a big thanks to Emos. And who sent that over?
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23: Adam.
24: Three freaking pizzas
23: that
24: today.
23: Hit the spot. And we are out of control.
25: Oh, we all went so hard on that pizza.
24: Did you get a picture of the loaded veggie one? But like after I got a piece of it?
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25: I also went
24: I ate almost half of it before Learn even came back into the studio.
23: Yeah. What you call gavones?
25: Right.
23: Yeah.
24: Hey, I'm being really serious though. This was all in response to me saying that I would get an Emos tattoo if I got free Emos for life.
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24: And I guess this is. Well, I mean, look, it's
25: I
24: in writing.
23: It's
24: on Emos stationery. 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
24: is
23: that. Oh, it is exciting. On Emos stationery.
24: Exhibit A, Emos. Moon, go ahead and schedule that tattoo appointment.
23: Well, that pizza hit the spot. Thank you so much, Adam. We really appreciate
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23: it.
24: God, I love Emos.
23: All right, if you missed anything on the program, make sure you check out the podcast brought to you by Dobbs Tire and Auto Centers. Podcast entitled.
24: The title for today is, I have it right here. I'm fine with a speckle of criminal mischief.
23: Okay. All right, Boone, what else?
24: Rotten Apple Fest in Sparta featuring Cold, Smile, Empty Soul, the Teenage Dirtbags, Revis, and more. That's happening Saturday. It all kicks off at 2. I believe we play around 4 or 4:30. Sparta, Illinois. Rotten Apple Fest. Just look up the details on Facebook and get some tickets. Last year was incredible. This year is going to be even better.
23: Learn.
25: Just follow me on the socials. I'm on Threads. I'm on Instagram. I'm on Facebook.
23: Okay. 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
25: Jeff.
23: And Jeff wants to hear this song. Here it is. Have a great rest of your day. We'll see you tomorrow. 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

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Donnie Fandango hanging out with you. Alt 101 coming your way after 12 noon today. I've got tickets for you for Muse, as they will be here on July the 5th, as well as passes to Holiday World and Splash and Safari. 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I'm on Threads. I'm on Facebook as well as Instagram. Steamy Wednesday in St. Louis. 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

That is the new track from Breaking Benjamin called Something Wicked. Now listen, I am not a Breaking Ben, I'm not like a Breaking Ben connoisseur. But that to me just sounds like a vintage, fantastic Breaking Benjamin song. I hope you think so too. 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

know, I had always kind of, or in the last year or so, I'd kind of theorized that I thought that we would get the last Soundgarden record sometime in 2026. As a matter of fact, I sort of thought that it was a done deal. Well, I was watching an interview with Kim Thiel from Soundgarden, who has a book out now. And just in listening to him talk, I think that I thought that Soundgarden was much further along in making the record when they actually were. So now, I don't think that we will get this Soundgarden record in 2026. I don't think it'll be until next year. I think it will be next year. But I just, like I said, I think that I thought they were further along on it than they actually were. Soundgarden, the mighty Spoon Man.

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got to tell you something. I just had four of the best pieces of Emo's Pizza that maybe I've ever had in my entire life. And I don't know if it's because I'm just really hungry. I don't know if it's because I haven't had Emo's in a while. I don't know if it's because I've been trying to eat a little bit better lately. And so, excuse me, I just haven't been eating out as much. But oh my God, people. Oh my God. It was so good. And like, it even has mushrooms on it. I don't even really like mushrooms on pizza. I'd sell a kid for another one of those pizzas right now. Not really, but holy hell, it was really good. I've got your chance to win Muse tickets coming up in 8 minutes. What a-

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From Muse, it is Stockholm Syndrome, and they will be here with Block Party on July the 5th out at Hollywood Casino Amphitheater. 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

0: Point Concert Calendar is brought to you by Iron Age Tattoo, your number one choice for tattoo and body piercing since 1994.
1: Ben Folds will play The Factory this Friday night, June 19th. 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The Black Keys will be at The Factory on July 19th. 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The Urge will be headlining The Big Throwdown with Less Than Jake and My Posse in Effect on July 25th at St. Louis Music Park. Evanescence will be at Hollywood Casino Amphitheater with Spirit Box on July 28th. And Avenged Sevenfold and Good Charlotte will be co-headlining on August 1st at Hollywood Casino Amphitheater. 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

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Energy up.

excited about Alt 101 coming up today just after 12 noon. 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So one rock star birthday, four albums celebrating their anniversaries, and want to give away some

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Well, it was on this date back in 1997 that the Blink-182 fellas released the amazing Dude Ranch album. And from Dude Ranch, it is Josie in Alt 101. And I've told you guys this a little bit, but I'm reading Mark Hoppus's book, Fahrenheit 182, right now. And at the point of the book that I am at, they just signed with MCA Records because MCA had bought out their independent label, Cargo, and took them under the MCA umbrella because they were set, they were planning on signing a record deal with Epitaph Records, and that was not able to come to fruition. But if you're a Blink fan, you got to check out Mark's book. It's so, so good so far. Next up in Alt 101, we fast forward to the year 2003. Finger 11 released their self-titled album, their fourth studio album. From that album, it's One Thing, Finger 11, in Alt 101, 91.5, 7 The Point.

Linkin Park released The Hunting Party on this date back in 2014, and that's Until It's Gone in Alt 101. So I made a little bit of a change. I am going to give away Taking Back Sunday tickets when we get back from break. All right, I didn't want to run late, blah, blah, blah, blah, blah, technicalities that you don't care about. But Taking Back Sunday, Bayside tickets coming your way within 10 minutes. But I've got one more for you in Alt 101. The Red Hot Chili Peppers released their 11th studio album called The Getaway on this date back in 2020.

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there is the threat of some severe weather. So, you know, just be aware, be careful, you know, do the things in which that you do when a big storm might be coming. I got to be real honest with you. I'm not thinking about the storm right now. A couple days ago, Mary made a big batch of white chicken chili, and it's all I've been able to think about all day today. So storm or not, white chicken chili for me for dinner. Okay, back to the music. It's No Doubt. Thank you.

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3: 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And it's called the Eddie. It's the king of all foods.
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We got a bunch going on in the world of sports today, including World Cup. Right now at the half, Portugal and the Democratic Republic of Congo are tied one apiece. Later today at 2 o'clock our time, England and Croatia. Also later today, Ghana and Panama. And later tonight, the late game is Uzbekistan and Colombia. The Cardinals are in action in just a little bit at Busch Stadium. 1:15 for the final game of their set with the San Diego Padres. So Cardinals and Padres get going here around 1:15. Their sports is Tool, and I'll have your opportunity to win some passes to how

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Sending you

trying to get out and work like everybody else, you know. You know, it's a fun job, but it's still a job. There's gonna be another cat coming out looking like me, sounding like me next year. I know this. It'll be a flip side to what you did. Somebody else trying to spin off like some

is Evanescence on 105.7 The Point, St. Louis. I'm getting the hell out of here. I hope you have an absolutely fantastic rest of your Wednesday. If the weather gets nasty a little bit later, please be safe. And hopefully we will be here to reconvene tomorrow after the Riz Show in the 10 a.m. hour. Woody's show is coming your way next, St. Louis. 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
3: Hey, what's good, everybody?
4: What's up, Woody?
3: All right, well, Wednesday afternoon. It is June 17th. We are the Woody Show. It's 105.7 The Point. Woody, Greg, yep. Menace, yep. Gina Grad is back with us again today. We got Seabass. We got Sammy. Jeff G is here. There is Vaughn, Dumbass Tyler. We got Bort. We got Menji. Gang's all here. Ready for a very busy show. Kevin Smith.
5: Oh, yeah.
6: Dude.
3: Director, actor, the Silent Bob of the Jay and Silent Bob fame.
4: Yeah, you know him.
3: Kevin Smith is going to be in studio with us, and we'll be talking to him. We got some of the trending news headlines we'll get to. 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
4: Cool.
6: Yeah. Yep.
3: The holidays today. Today is Global Garbage Man Day.
4: Okay. Mm-hmm.
3: Which is a job that I wanted as a kid.
4: Oh, me too. Yeah.
3: I wanted to drive the garbage trucks that pick the dumpsters up and puts them over the top.
4: Mm-hmm.
3: Like the like commercial dumpsters I can see behind a convenience store or something. Mm-hmm. Not the little ones that pick up the garbage cans you wheel out to your curb.
4: See, I wanted to be the dude that was hanging on the back of the truck, jumped off, cool. Dumped it in, jumped back on.
3: So, Menace, today is National Eat Your Vegetables Day.
7: No.
3: National Dump the Pump Day. So, you know, don't get gas, you know, take public transportation, things like that. Let's see, more exciting. Today's National Apple Strudel Day, Greg.
4: That's kind of dry.
3: Really?
4: Yeah, I like apple fritters.
3: Obviously. I know you like apple fritters.
7: Yeah, but don't you put like ice cream on it?
4: Well, then it won't be dry.
3: Have you had those toaster strudels?
4: They're okay.
3: What?
4: They're okay.
3: Those are fire.
4: I need all
8: they're
4: the
8: lit
4: icing.
8: And fire and wet.
3: They are. They're so good.
4: Yep. Why can't you just say lit?
3: No, I haven't had one. I'm talking about the ones at the grocery store, right? The frozen food.
7: Yeah.
3: Toaster strudels
4: with the packet of icing.
3: Yeah. And then you dribble the jizz on the top.
8: Maybe you don't know what we're talking about, Greg.
4: I know exactly. I can picture it in my head.
3: I wouldn't say, man. I would never use dry.
4: Well, that wouldn't even come. Strudel, I would.
8: Yeah.
4: Just kind of boring. Too many apples.
3: Are those not the same things? The ones I'm talking about. Those are toaster strudels.
9: Yes.
4: Well, yeah, but I think
7: they do hit different.
4: They do.
3: The one thing that people love that I can't get down with is like biscotti.
4: Oh, gross!
3: Like, talk about that's dry.
4: Hey, I'm in the mood to break my tooth and have something that sucks at the same time.
3: I mean, I guess because
8: that
3: you
8: was
3: guys are
8: alcohol.
3: No. That
8: biscotti.
3: Because you, Menace, what is wrong with you, dude?
7: Nothing.
3: You smell burning hair this morning.
7: I want to ask questions.
4: Are you thinking of amaretto?
7: No. Biscotti is a drink.
8: I think I know what he's talking about. It's
3: no.
8: Okay, hold on. There is a liqueur
7: with the
8: brand name Ferretti Biscotti. Oh,
7: thank you.
9: Okay.
8: It is a
3: which is what?
8: Cream something? Hold on 1 second.
4: Anyway, Menace, look, I just image searched apple strudel. Does that not look dry and boring AF?
7: Yeah, I can't disagree on that. Yeah. But you throw some ice cream up on it, you're good.
3: Okay.
7: Some vanilla.
8: Okay, so this is a Italy has so many of these awful liqueurs. Hints of nuts, citrus, and fennel in a symphony of
3: fennel.
7: Biscotti.
8: No, we had something.
7: Get familiar.
8: Strega. There's a bunch of these Italian liqueurs that are like anise and saffron. Ugh.
3: You spend a bunch of time in Italy, Jeff?
10: Yes.
3: His son plays basketball over there.
10: Yeah. Yep.
7: What's the thing?
3: You go drinking over there and drinking this crap?
10: My wife does. She's the alcoholic. Yeah.
7: no, Jeff.
10: Yeah,
7: like,
10: I usually just drink the beer. I'm cool.
7: When you're in Italy, at the end of a meal, they have like this shot that's like super strong.
10: Limoncello.
7: Oh, the limoncello? Yeah.
8: Limoncello is pretty good.
4: That's good.
10: It is.
7: You feel buzzed right after taking
3: that
7: shot.
3: That's not bad. Yeah. Today's National Stewart's Root Beer Day.
4: Do you love root beer? Mm.
3: Yeah. I like when you go to a place and they make their own root beer. Like if you go to like like
7: Artisan? Some, handcrafted?
3: No, like a BJ's. You've been to like a BJ's restaurant.
4: Mm. Yeah.
3: Like they make their own beers and stuff, right? But one of the things they make a root beer.
4: I'll have to try that next.
3: Yeah, and so if you're not in the mood for like beer, you can get yourself a root beer.
4: Mmm, I
3: fresh,
4: will.
3: Fitz's in St. Louis, they make a badass root beer.
7: And some dope.
3: Henry Weinhardt's in Oregon makes a great root beer. They sell that at the store.
4: I forgot about Henry Weinhardt's.
3: Yeah, Henry Weinhardt's.
4: That was always the affordable beer.
3: Yeah, they make a really good root beer. That you can get.
7: I was about to say for Fritz's, they make a dope deep fried pickle.
3: Oh, they do.
7: Oh, yeah. Yeah, them

0: The show Last Man on Earth.
1: I do.
0: Seabass, you like the show Saturday Night Live?
2: Most of the time.
0: Well, comedian and actor Will Forte was on both.
3: What?
2: Menace hates Last Man on Earth.
0: And it's his,
3: you a-hole. You know that's not true.
0: It's his birthday today. Will Forte is 56.
4: I will say this. I did not like Will Forte on SNL.
2: Interesting.
4: Yeah, but I love Last Man on Earth.
0: Our sister station down the hallway plays this artist, I would say, every 29 seconds. Kendrick Lamar is celebrating a birthday today, 39 years old. You got Venus Williams, who's 46. Mark Lynn Baker, you might remember him from Perfect Strangers. He was Cousin Larry.
1: Oh, he was the boring one.
0: He was the white dude. Larry. 72, you got Bobby Farrelly. From the Farrelly Brothers, Dumb and Dumber, Something About Mary, Kingpin, Shallow Hal.
2: And then in nothing after the year 2000.
0: Right. 68 years old. Thomas Hayden Church, Jack in the movie Sideways. He was in a couple different TV shows. He was in Spider-Man 3.
2: He's in that new Tires series, season.
0: 66 years old. Greg Kinnear. What the hell happened to that guy? He was everywhere for a while.
1: Treasure bath somewhere.
0: He was in a bunch of stuff for a while. He's 63. Joe Piscopo, actor, comedian.
2: Whatever happened to that guy?
0: Speaking of SNL, 75 years old. Colin Hanks, 49 years old today.
2: Sweet.
0: Son of Chet Hanks. I'm sorry, son of Tom Hanks.
1: Tom, yeah.
0: Brother of Chet Hanks.
1: Yeah.
2: Sons of Chet Hanks are nursing on Mountain Dew somewhere.
0: That's true.
3: Hell yeah, bro.
0: Yeah. Sons of Chet Hanks had Mountain Dew in their bottles.
1: Yeah.
3: Mm-hmm. Yep.
0: Colin Hanks is 49. Your porno birthday today is Indica Monroe. And today's birthday girl, she has seen more balls than a FIFA World Cup equipment manager.
1: Damn.
0: 145 fine films, including She's More Stacked Than Her Mom. She was in Brickzilla Volume 4.
1: Brickzilla.
0: Yeah, because you get all bricked up.
1: Yeah.
3: Yeah,
1: oh
3: yeah.
1: Pretty hot.
0: Control My Toy Volume 1. She was also in Robbed of Her Dignity. She was fantastic in Pump and Dump. How about 18 and Pregnant and Oh So Horny?
1: Ain't that the truth?
0: She was in Thought Pocket Volume 1. Also, You're Not Allowed to Pull Out.
1: Nope.
0: And who can forget her unforgettable role in one of Seabass's favorites, You're Not as Straight as You Think You Are.
2: Oh, it's got to be 1,000% or nothing.
0: That's right. Indica Monroe is 25 years old today. And that's your porno birthday, your celebrity birthdays. And that's what we got going on here at the Woody Show. So we'll take a quick break. We'll come back. More Woody Show is next. Hang on.
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2: 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Happy Wednesday, St. Louis. It is warm and windy out there. There's a high of 89 today and a low of 63.
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1: Yep. Yeah.
0: Wednesday afternoon. Coming up this hour, we got those tickets for Wage War. Wage War is going to be November 7th there at the Pageant. 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

0: our friend Nicole Alvarez is here.
1: Yeah.
0: Hi, guys. I saw this story, and Jeff G and I were talking about it, and he goes, "Oh, dude, did you hear what happened to Nicole?" And I go, "No, I did not hear." But I'll start with the story that I saw. This woman in New York City, she's suing McDonald's. She ate a sausage McMuffin that was, quote, wholly unfit for human consumption.
1: Okay.
0: She says that after she finished the sandwich, she became violently ill, added that her physical, nervous, and mental systems were seriously and permanently injured by such contaminated food. She described the McMuffin as having, quote, contaminants, poisons, toxins, parasites, bacteria, germs, and or organisms, which would and did cause various serious personal injuries. How do you know?
1: What?
2: How do you know? And then that's after scarfing the whole thing down?
0: Yeah.
1: Were you in the dumpster getting food? Like,
0: she became dangerously ill and sick. Her entire body became infected and poisoned. Of course, she is demanding an undisclosed amount of money for her suffering. But now in this particular case, unless there was something super visibly wrong, in which case I would say, why did you then eat it?
2: Yeah.
0: Like, if you saw something looked weird or smelled weird, or after the first bite tasted kind of odd or something was off, why would you continue eating it?
1: Yeah, something that violent, something visible has to be on it.
0: Something visible, which brings me to Nicole's story. Okay. And now I will say,
3: yeah,
0: because we've had these stories before where, you know, something happens and I go, get out of here. I don't believe that for a second.
2: That there was a mouse in your coat.
0: Or I think that they're making it up, because I think to myself, how, like, if you're the restaurant in this particular case, how would something leave and get to a customer
2: unnoticed?
0: This unnoticed. Yeah.
3: I think they prepared my food in the dumpster area, or literally dug it out of the dumpster. But let me tell you, so I get home, it's like, I would say it's like 4 o'clock, and I'm going to get judged just for ordering from this place. But let me preface that by saying I needed a quick fix of protein. I needed a steak.
0: Okay.
3: Period. And so I ordered from this place, and I'm waiting. It's kind of a good steak that's on the way. So
0: national chain.
3: National chain.
0: National steak chain. Which I don't hate this place.
3: I don't either.
0: I've never had a problem with them.
3: No, okay. Their bread, dip it in ranch. Anyways.
0: Yeah.
3: I digress.
0: They're known for their famous appetizer.
3: Yeah. I digress. So I ordered a salad, and I ordered the filet, and I pick it up. I put it on the counter. I open the salad, and a dead mosquito. You know the bugs, the big black bugs, the mosquitoes that are trash mosquitoes.
1: Yeah,
0: huge. Oh, I forget what those are called.
3: They're called something, but they're not small. They're huge. Yeah.
2: Is it like the massive skinny ones with the?
3: But they're not skinny at all,
0: and they're not mosquitoes. They look like mosquitoes. Yeah. They're
4: crane flies.
3: Is that what it's called?
4: Usually people, crane flies, big long legs.
2: We call them mosquito eaters.
3: Like, in the right light, they have a green wing. I don't know, but they're menacing. they're menacing. A dead one falls out of the salad, and I'm already a little sketched out. But I go ahead and I open the steak, and there's three dead ones on the steak. And
1: like
3: two or three other ones buzzing around the steak inside the box. So they were just in there marinating in my steak.
0: It'd be one thing, one, right?
3: No.
0: But the fact that there were multiple, and then also in two different
3: containers,
0: right?
3: Two different containers. It was like Lollapalooza for this bug.
1: Two quick questions. Wait, you said you went and you picked it up, so you did...
3: No. I got it delivered.
1: It got delivered. Okay,
3: but I picked it up at the door from the guy's hand.
1: Okay, so...
0: It wasn't sitting outside for a while, is what
3: you
0: said.
3: Not at all.
1: Okay, so was this all super sealed, and how long did it take to get there?
3: It took, I would say, about 20 minutes, and I was so excited for the steak. Like, I met him at the door. Like, I was like a kid on Christmas.
1: What was the container sealed?
3: It was sealed. Everything was sealed, and the bag was tied.
0: Taped.
3: Was taped. So I opened it, and I almost threw up, but I immediately called the restaurant.
0: Did you get video and pictures?
3: I have
0: of
3: video.
0: Stuff? Yeah,
3: I have
0: show
3: everything.
0: Greg.
3: I have everything.
0: Greg likes to see this stuff.
1: He loves bugs.
3: I know.
0: He doesn't.
3: No,
0: he loves steak.
3: I saw how you react to cockroaches.
0: Just show Greg. Greg, you're the best describer of things.
3: My phone is in the other room. When we leave here, I'll go show you.
0: Oh, go get it. We'll go get it. Okay. Yeah, because we got to see for ourselves.
3: So I call the establishment, and I'm like, I asked to speak to a manager. She answers, and I explain to her, and she goes, oh, I'm so sorry. Oh, that's terrible that happened to you. Can I offer you a tuck away?
0: What is that?
3: A tuck away is a $50 gift certificate to this place. I'm like, I'm not gonna eat here again. Yeah. There's not enough tuckaways in the world.
2: And I need dinner now.
3: I need you to tuck your entire establishment away. Absolutely not. And she just, and we were both at a crossroads. Like, what do you do?
0: So what were you calling for then?
3: I was just calling to let them know that they're dumpster diving for my freaking steak.
0: Okay.
3: Yeah. You know?
0: Okay.
3: It's going to take me
0: a second. So you weren't asking for anything?
3: I called with the hopes of something, like some sort of financial reimbursement. Well,
0: they gave me a $50 tuck away.
3: Something. I'm not going to eat there again.
2: So you just want the refund.
3: But as a bonus, I have a really quick question that, I mean, not a question, something that has to do with that same restaurant. When I was in college, I waited tables there in Jacksonville, and a man found a used tampon in one of the roll-ups.
0: What? Uh-huh. Get out of here.
3: In Jacksonville, Florida. Yep.
0: I don't believe that.
3: And he stayed. He stayed and he ate for free.
1: Wait, Florida. Yeah.
3: One of the waitresses was mad the night before. She took it out. She rolled it up. She was pissed. And he found it in the roll-up, and he stayed.
0: When you say a roll,
3: the silverware.
5: Napkin.
0: Yeah. Okay, I thought that was a food. I thought it was like a wrap. Correct. Yeah, yeah. I didn't believe for a second they actually prepare any of the food there.
3: No.
0: It's more like Cisco drops a bunch of stuff off and they just eat it.
2: Like a chicken wrap.
0: Yeah.
4: This is strange because crane flies do not eat trash. They aren't found near trash.
3: Are we sure we're talking about a crane fly? You know the bug I'm talking about.
0: I know exactly.
3: Well, a trash bug. Let's see it. Give me a second.
4: A trash bug.
0: Is it like that? Hold on, Greg, go take a look at the video. Nicole's got her video. She's going into her phone right now.
3: I take a lot of videos, so give me a second. No, it's the round one. Did you ever see The Fly with Jeff Goldblum?
2: Yes. Yeah.
3: He turns into that. That bug.
4: A fly?
2: Oh.
3: Yeah, I guess it's a fly.
6: Are you all in? The Woody Show.

0: It's 105.7 The Point, Everything Alternative. Thank you for spending your afternoon with us here on The Woody Show. Woody, Greg, hey, Menace, yep. Gina Grad.
1: Yeah.
0: Phones are about to be very busy. We're going to be giving some tickets away here in just a moment. 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Talk about a couple very interesting stories. One is that local woman who tried to trade the foster kid for a pet monkey.
1: Oh,
0: one of Menace's
1: God, yeah.
0: dreams.
2: Yeah, I can't blame her.
0: Not that he'd have a kid to trade, uh-huh. but he does want a pet monkey. And I also thought about Greg, Riz Show this morning, talking about that sheer panic or just being mortified of buying condoms before self-checkout. Like, we had to bring it up to the counter. Oh, yeah. And they had to ring them out.
2: Yeah, try buying condoms, lube at the same time.
0: All right.
2: Not fun.
0: Just a couple things they were discussing this morning on The Riz Show. 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We got tickets to go see Wage War at the Pageant on Saturday, November 7th. Right now, caller 10 wins. 314-624-DUDE is the number. It's 314-624-DUDE. Or from the Illinois side, 618-398-DUDE. 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

0: Show.
1: So people were talking about, and I just saw the picture for the first time. Joe Rogan's tie at the UFC fight at the White House.
2: I know.
1: Like, so this happened to me.
2: Blind person put it on for him?
1: It's just super short. It's yeah.
2: Laughing.
1: I would say it's a good six or eight inches above his belt.
2: Oh, easily.
1: You know, I mean, it's you remember like
2: this is bizarre.
1: Who was Popeye's friend?
2: Oh, like,
1: who yeah. always wanted the hamburgers?
2: Pluto. He was the villain.
3: I would gladly give you
2: Wimpy.
1: Wimpy.
2: Wimpy.
1: Yeah.
4: All right. I'm looking at it right now.
2: It
4: looks like he's trying to tie the tie that I wish I always knew how to tie, which is called a Windsor.
1: It looks like it's really fat on top. You know, it looks like he rented a suit and someone gave him the little kid's tie.
2: Absolutely. 100%. 8-year-old tie.
1: Yeah. And this happened to me, not this year, but the first Woody Show prom where I rented the suit.
2: Mm-hmm.
1: And the tie they gave me only went so far because you didn't tie it yourself.
2: Oh, it was already just
1: in
2: the tie form.
1: Yeah, you just kind of, it's not a clip, but it goes all the way around and then hooks.
2: A fastener, yes.
1: Yeah, like a fastener.
2: So it was too short.
1: I'm like, damn it. And it looks so stupid. So I had to wear the vest underneath it so I can tuck it into the vest.
2: Sometimes if the tie's not perfect, you just know you're going to wear your blazer and you just button that.
1: Yeah, that's
2: true. It kind of hides it.
1: Yeah, but like super, super short. Like nobody mentioned this to him?
2: He didn't stand in front of a mirror?
1: Yeah, it's weird. It's really weird. It comes down to like almost at the very top of like where the beer belly would start, like just below the cans.
2: Yeah.
1: Right. Like, you know, beer belly level. It's awkward.
2: Not even halfway down the shirt. Not even halfway down. Oh, Woody, speaking of ties, you missed this conversation. Menace and I had the biggest Twilight Zone situation ever getting ready for the Woody Show prom. I'm in this room by myself getting dressed and I'm putting on the tie. And you know how the back of the tie sometimes doesn't line up with the front of the tie? It's supposed to be slightly shorter, obviously.
4: Yeah, because the length, like we're just talking about.
2: Right, the length was off. And
1: you can kind of like tuck the little back part in between that little label. Yeah, right.
2: So I did it and looked in the mirror. It's not long enough. Did it again. Now it's too long. Did it again. Now the back is sticking out. Anyway, long story short, I after about 9 or 10 attempts, and I exaggerate not, after about 10 attempts, I thought, okay, I'm going to try this one more time. And I go to put my tie on, and I forgot how to tie a tie. And I had just done it 10 times, so much so that I had to YouTube how to tie a tie. I had just been doing this for 15 minutes. Do it. Length isn't right. Let me start again. Length isn't right. I'll start again. Couldn't remember how to tie a tie, even though I had just been doing it for 20 minutes.
1: Maybe you psyched yourself out because you got it wrong. Like, you're thinking, like, oh, I must be doing this wrong. Maybe I don't know how to tie a tie.
2: Perhaps.
1: Maybe it's like a subconscious kind of.
4: I tied a tie a bazillion times.
2: A bazillion times. And I had just been doing it a bazillion times. And then thinking back as to what time I was meeting up with some friends, I realized it was right around 5:30 p.m. that I was getting dressed. Unbeknownst to me, Menace.
4: At 5:30, I'm tying ties because I'm tying my tie. My wife is wearing like this oversized like suit for the party too. So I'm tying her tie. Then I get to Tyler's tie because he can't tie his own tie. So I tie it for him and I'm getting the length wrong.
2: Yeah.
4: Just like Greg.
1: Yeah.
2: Have to try again.
4: Try to get the length wrong. And in the middle of it, at the exact same time as Greg, I forget how to tie the tie.
2: I mean, how weird is that?
4: Yeah. So, like, I had to pause for a minute. Tyler's here. He can confirm. Dude, I had to stop for a minute and think about it. I'm like, wait. And it took me, like, I don't know, 6 attempts before I could, like, re-remember on how to tie the tie.
1: So maybe life is a big simulation. And somewhere in the software that runs this program that we call life.
2: Yeah.
1: There was a Windows update.
4: Yes.
1: Or a reset.
2: We were rebooting.
1: When it got to the line of code of people knowing how to tie ties. So everybody in our world
2: forgot.
1: Everybody at the same time who was tying a tie at that moment.
2: Forgot. Dude. I was alone and I even said out loud, what is going on?
4: Yeah. I was like tripping out. I go, dude, I've done this hundreds, not even maybe like 1,000 times.
5: The whole world gone crazy.
2: Yes.
0: A texter from the 323 wants to know if you tied Tyler's tie from behind.
2: Oh, yeah.
1: Yeah.
2: That's like how a dad would do it.
1: Yeah. Like Demi Moore and Patrick Swayze on the pottery wheel.
4: I didn't do that. I didn't do that. Yeah. But I did feel like his dad when I was fixing his collar in the back, because you know you can't, like,
2: yeah, it's hard to do
4: you
2: it
4: can't
2: yourself.
4: Get the collar over the tie.
1: And so as soon as you got it nice and tucked up tight under his neck, you give him a little kiss. Yep. Yeah. Looking good, babe.
2: Yeah, and then you pat his chest.
4: He was looking sharp, though.
1: Gay.
4: Yeah, it was. It was very gay. But you know what? Anything for your homies. You know what I'm saying?
1: All right, more Woody shows then.
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9: Hey, yeah.
8: Woody. Greg, yeah. Menace, Gina Grant.
10: Hi.
8: 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And time for another original Woody Show trademark copyright game, this one called Guess the Excuse.
10: Right. I love this.
8: All right. Now, Menace has the unfair advantage of as the originator of the Menace Excuse Generator.
11: Yes, I'm here to help people.
8: You know, this woman in Arizona is the one who's in the news. And when she was dealing with the cops, she broke out the Menace Excuse Generator.
10: Okay.
9: As you do.
8: Because the cops, they were just on the side of the road. They're in their patrol car. And all of a sudden, like a blur, this woman goes by at 108 miles an hour.
10: Jeez.
9: Oh, my God.
8: A little above the speed limit.
9: Kind of. A little bit.
8: So they chased her down. They asked her what the rush was all about.
9: Mm-hmm.
8: And that's when she broke out her excuse. What excuse did she give?
9: Something vague, like a gotta get home to my cat.
10: Okay.
9: Something with a cat.
8: Like an animal pet.
9: Yeah.
10: I always assume diarrhea, but I'm going to say like...
8: Diarrhea is the classic.
10: Like a nail appointment.
11: Yeah.
8: Okay.
11: She didn't have she's having a baby she didn't know about.
9: Oh.
8: Like right now she's in labor?
10: Driving and having a baby.
11: Yeah.
8: Morgan, you have any guesses?
12: Forgot to pick up her kid from school yesterday.
9: Oh, good one.
10: I like that. That's good.
8: Yeah, I like that. Yesterday. She told them... that she was trying to get home as fast as she could.
9: For her cat.
8: So she could watch the newest episode of Love Island.
10: Oh, good.
11: I get it, girl. Drama.
10: At least she's honest.
9: Emergency.
11: Yeah.
8: Now, they always say honesty is the best policy, but this case didn't matter. Didn't work. They impounded her car, and she was arrested for reckless driving.
9: She should have gone with Morgan's.
8: Yeah.
10: Yeah.
9: Picked up...
10: forgot to pick up my kid. Yesterday.
9: He's been there for 24 hours.
8: 877-44-WOODY. 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
2: And it is time to look that general direction. We're not going to stare at you the entire time.
3: Aw.
4: I might.
2: I mean, Greg might.
3: Yeah, probably that's will.
2: Yeah, Greg likes to watch.
4: Yeah.
2: That is time to see what's going on with the trending news headlines. Gina Grad's got those for us.
3: Yeah, well, a hospital employee in Delaware is accused of shooting two of his coworkers and leaving one of them dead. Cops say they don't know what led up to the shooting or if there were issues between the people involved, but they do think it was targeted and not some random act of violence. The second victim's condition still hasn't been released. And there's been a lot of talk about the alleged plot to attack the UFC Freedom 250 event at the White House. According to the FBI, the group planned to fly drones loaded with explosives over the event and then open fire on people when they ran away. Five people have been arrested.
2: Yeah, I heard, because I was like, who are these people?
3: Yeah. Mm-hmm.
2: And then I heard a story about, like, some dude's mom turned
3: Yes,
2: in.
3: Yes. So this kid, I mean, kid, really, teenager, 19-year-old from Ohio, his mom tipped him off the cops. She got suspicious after he started buying things like guns and ammo and ballistic plates.
4: Yeah, I'd get a little suspicious.
3: Hey, honey, what are you doing?
2: Ballistic plates?
3: Yeah.
5: Yeah, well, finally the parents say something.
3: Exactly.
5: Dude, the guns were sweet, though. Did you see them?
4: No. Like American flag guns.
5: Badass.
3: Well, she got suspicious after he bought all this stuff, and she said he was talking about hit-and-run missions. And when she asked, what does that mean? He said, I can't talk about
2: That's where you start asking questions?
3: Yeah.
2: All the guns and ammo, the ballistic plates show up, and it's the question of, like, what do you mean hit-and-run? What does that mean?
4: Yeah. Define that.
2: Like, dude, what's with the arsenal?
3: Yeah, exactly.
2: That would have been my first question. Who ordered this? Mm-hmm.
3: Yeah.
2: Did you order this?
3: Who ordered this?
2: Oh, dude, not in this house.
3: Yeah, exactly.
2: That wouldn't be allowed.
3: Shockingly, investigators say he was part of this extremist group on TikTok. He was obsessed with Jeffrey Epstein and government corruption. He had posted pro-Hitler content online. Not a subtle dude. And when agents arrested the group, they said they found a huge stash of the guns and ammo, along with maps of the area, escape routes. And as you'd expect, some people believe the FBI's version of the events completely, and others think this was either made up or staged or embellished.
2: Okay, so the headline has been the FBI thwarts a...
3: Big
2: no,
3: attack.
2: It's this mom.
3: Yeah. For sure.
2: A mom thwarted.
3: Yes.
2: Like, she's the one that, you know, called the cops.
3: Yes.
2: Had it not been for this mom calling the cops, I think that's probably how they found, like, the communication between him and these other guys.
3: TikTokers.
2: These other TikTokers he's working with.
3: Or, and you know, also,
2: whatever group he's a part of.
3: You would think the event was, and I'm sure it was, pretty locked down. Like, how are you getting a drone over any of it anyway?
2: I don't know.
3: There's ways.
5: I'll get in the air, but will they shoot it down right away?
3: Well, speaking of D.C., a $14 million renovation of the iconic Lincoln Memorial Reflecting Pool, it's getting a lot of attention because the water turned green with algae just days after the project was completed. The Trump administration drained it and repaired it, repainted the
2: pools. Pools are a lot of work, man.
3: Yeah,
4: they are a lot of maintenance.
2: It's one of those things that people think like, oh, I'm going to use it all the time. And yeah, it's cool. You think about all the good stuff that comes with the pool.
3: Oh,
4: right.
2: You don't think about all the maintenance.
3: Yeah, exactly.
2: Yeah.
3: And
2: if you can afford it, which the government can, get a pool guy, you know? Like, I don't know why.
4: Yeah, weekly pool guy.
2: Yeah, like just hire a professional pool guy to tend to the reflecting pool.
3: Figure it out.
2: Yeah.
3: Because right after they did all this work, all the algae came back, it turned green again, and the National Park Service crew, they've been treating the pool with hydrogen peroxide. Is that a thing? They said it's not helping. And it was initially supposed to be $2 million, but now it's $14 million. But that's okay. Sure, we'll pay for that.
5: You see how big it is, Greg.
2: Wait, $2
4: million? Yeah, it is huge.
2: $2 million
4: still.
2: To fix the algae problem, or was it for the whole renovation?
3: The whole project was supposed to be $2 million, but now it's $14
5: million. Well, they need one of those pool robots.
4: Yeah.
3: Yes.
5: Dude, those are badass.
3: Yes, exactly. The little, with the, like, little wheels. Yeah,
5: there's sort of like three of them in there.
3: A shark.
2: Like a robot. Like a robot vacuum. Yeah, it's basically a Roomba for your pool.
3: Yeah. Well, Pizza Hut is officially being sold. The buyer is a private equity firm.
5: Oh,
3: and
5: no.
3: The price is, I mean, Menace, if you could match $2.7 billion, you could buy it. The Hut's current owner, that's Yum Brands, of course, that also owns KFC and Taco Bell. They announced earlier this year they plan to close 250 Pizza Hut locations. And not sure what the plan is now with the new owners, but private equity, of course, never a great thing for making things better.
2: No, they usually make things worse.
3: Yeah.
2: They come in, they try to cut as much as they can, just turn around, flip it, sell it to somebody else.
3: Right, exactly.
2: You know,
3: they're not invested in the product.
2: Yeah, they're like house flippers. You know what I mean?
4: Yeah,
2: they're not there to make the neighborhood better. They're not there for the improvement of the community or anything else. No, they just kind of come in. I was hoping it was going to be that guy that we've heard about in the news that's opening up a bunch of the old school
6: Pizza Hut locations,
2: like the dine-in ones. Like
6: Tiffany lamps.
2: Like, yeah, bringing back like the 80s, early 90s version of Pizza Hut.
6: The table video games.
2: I was kind of hoping he was the guy behind, you know, kind of taking it back.
6: Yeah, but it's exactly the opposite.
2: Yeah.
6: And finally, to celebrate America's 250th birthday on June 23rd, McDonald's fried apple pie will be back.
2: Nationwide. Go. They ruined the apple pie. The apple pie was so much better when it was fried. Then they started baking them.
6: Yeah, that was like in the early 90s they switched it out.
2: I mean, I'll eat it. But, you know, compared to the fried one, yuck.
6: Well, McDonald's fried apple pie filled with 100% American-grown apples and a golden flaky crust.
2: That's what I care about.
6: That's fried.
2: I want to make sure these apples were grown here, Greg.
6: That's important.
4: Yeah, I do.
6: For the 250th anniversary. It hasn't been around about 35 years, and fans have been requesting the OG pies for decades. So back for a limited time. Get them while you can.
4: Don't give them what they want. Tell them you got to take baked.
6: Exactly.
4: Please.
6: Well, that's what's going on with
2: it. All right, more Woody Show's next. Hang on.
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26: 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It is warm and windy out there. There's a high of 89 today and a low of 63.
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0: 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It's 105.7 The Point. It is Wednesday. We are The Woody Show.
1: Yeah.
0: All right, so we have Kevin Smith, who's going to be here with us. Kevin Smith, in studio guest. You know, Jay and Silent Bob.
2: Yeah.
0: Clerks. Mallrats. Chasing Amy.
3: Everything.
0: Mm-hmm. Yeah, the 4:30 movie.
4: List goes on.
0: Yeah, it was one of his more recent films. So, yeah. Weed enthusiast.
4: Mm-hmm. Oh, yeah.
0: I think he might be back smoking weed. I don't know. We'll ask when he comes in.
1: Out. Sweet.
0: Yeah, he stopped for a while.
4: Yeah.
0: So Kevin Smith will be on the show coming up next hour, 4 o'clock hour. Plus, also next hour, we'll have tickets to go see Muse.
4: Rip.
0: That's our next giveaway, Muse. One of the many shows coming through town, including this band you can see with Chevelle at Hollywood Casino Amphitheater. Tickets are on sale now. I think there's only a handful left. It's Breaking Benjamin and the song that made them famous here in St. Louis. This is Polyamorous. It's The Woody Show. 105.7 The Point.

0: Menace, you'll understand this.
1: Yeah.
0: Me too. I butcher a lot of words.
1: Mm-hmm.
0: On the video, Jeff, you were having some problems too, dude. We were spelling vegetables.
2: That was all on me and yeah.
0: It was on me too, man, because I just went by what you wrote down. I'm like, I guess that's right. I just assumed that you knew what you were doing.
2: No, never assume that.
0: All right. Yeah, zucchini.
3: Yeah.
4: Oh, yeah.
0: Zucchini.
4: Yeah.
0: How would you spell zucchini, Menace?
1: Oh, Z-I-U.
0: Right. Okay, so not right. How would you spell zucchini, Sammy?
5: Z-U-C-C-I-N-I.
0: See, I was going. I think that's how I did it on that.
2: That's the way
0: on that whiteboard.
2: Yeah.
0: There's an H in there.
5: Yeah.
0: Z-U-C-C-H-I-N-I.
5: Oh, okay.
0: Is that right?
3: Greg, I don't believe it.
0: Don't look it up, Greg. I'm going to see if you can do it.
3: I think it's Z-U. Is it two C's? Z-U.
0: There are two C's.
3: There are? Okay, so then Z-U-C-C-H-I-N-I.
0: Yeah.
2: Yes, that's correct.
1: Yeah.
0: That's the
3: zucchini.
0: I mean, yeah, because like on the comments, it's funny, mm-hmm. man. Watching Menace with the googly-eyed mask on is hilarious.
2: Everything.
0: It's really good. Mm-hmm. And he was trying vegetables to
1: For
0: see if he can
1: time.
0: Figure out like what these
3: torture.
0: Vegetables were.
5: Right.
0: And someone goes, "Wow, I think Woody can benefit from a spelling lesson on zucchini." Yeah.
3: Well,
0: yeah, we all butchered it.
1: Yeah, it's on our Instagram.
0: We're radio people. We're not smart people. I've mentioned that 1,000 times. I'm not a smart person. Like, at all.
4: Yeah, nobody's claiming to be something they're not.
0: We're all good at certain things. Like, when it comes mm-hmm. to, you know,
3: sure.
0: making his way around Instagram and things like that. Like, Menace is your mm-hmm. guy.
4: Yeah.
0: You know,
4: yeah.
0: certain things I could tell you about. Certain things Greg can tell you about. Yeah. But he couldn't tell you about, like, how Wi-Fi works. Or,
3: hell no.
0: Everybody's got their things. Now, yeah. Menace, I'm sure you and I can relate to something like this. This is a woman, news anchor, and she's having a hard time here.
6: And a celebratory exhibition. Thank you.
4: Oh my God!
1: Exhibition.
0: She couldn't read it because everything's on a prompter.
3: Celebratory right. yeah. exhibition. Yeah.
6: And a celebratory exhibition. Thank you.
0: And the other female
3: oh
0: anchor, you
3: my
0: just
3: God.
0: Hear, you can just hear the disappointment.
4: Bitch,
0: like,
4: please.
0: Oh, God.
6: Yeah. And a celebratory exhibition. Thank you.
0: Thank you.
1: God, man, people don't know like the benefits of being able to read a teleprompter. I mean, it is still a skill. I mean, you can still read. But to read that and then just also sound natural
0: yeah.
1: while reading it, it is a skill.
0: Yeah, know? It is.
4: Because
0: yeah.
4: it has a
0: yeah.
4: rhythm it to it because
0: and
4: the
0: you can
4: words
0: hear.
4: Are flying by.
0: Yeah, as someone who's been in radio as long as I have, I can instantly hear when someone's reading.
4: Yeah.
1: Yeah. God, I wish I could do it.
0: And there are some people who are really good. I feel like yeah. actually that's one of my better skills. Like I could read something and sound conversational.
4: Yeah.
3: Right.
0: Now, mm-hmm. there's words in there that I may not get right.
1: Yeah.
0: And I may see conversationally illiterate.
1: Mm-hmm. Yeah.
0: But, yeah.
1: Well, that's why I was going back when we were talking about Ryan Seacrest. He was pronouncing some word. And I'm like.
0: Tillamook.
4: Tillamook.
3: That's right.
0: Yeah. He was doing a commercial. We heard Ryan Seacrest on a commercial. And Tillamook, like Tillamook cheese. And,
3: right.
0: You know,
4: yeah.
0: ice
4: yeah.
0: creams
3: Tillamook.
0: And stuff like that. Yeah. And he goes, Tillamook.
1: And we know Ryan. And Ryan, like, he's like.
0: He's a pro.
1: He's yeah. a pro.
4: Details guy.
0: Pro.
1: When it comes to, like, the teleprompter yeah. stuff and. Pronouncing stuff, so I don't know. Like
4: he
1: I
4: must still, know something we don't.
1: Yeah,
0: Greg, do you want to hear some more news bloopers?
3: Always,
0: I know.
3: Always.
0: Greg loves these.
3: I do, especially,
0: when
3: they're
0: people,
3: drunk.
0: Well, or when people can't stop laughing,
3: right? At the worst things.
0: Yeah, this is pretty good.
7: Officials say one person has tested positive, but is showing no symptoms. Another is symptomatic. All of them will spend time at the University of Nebraska Medical Center. Which has a quarantine facility and a special unit for treating people with
8: highly infectious diseases. The CDC does not require the group to stay at the facility long. Sorry.
4: What was it about that? He just
0: probably something. Probably something before
3: right
0: they
3: before.
0: Came back from
3: yeah.
0: break
3: yeah.
0: that they're still laughing about, and
4: oh.
0: they have to go right into the story
4: we don't know what
0: where
4: like.
0: Yeah,
1: people are dying.
0: Yeah, it happens with Greg all the time.
4: Yeah,
3: I think that. Time that stands out in my head. Remember when we had that story about a drunk school bus driver, and I was almost peeing in my pants.
0: Yeah,
3: and I it just hit me the right. And I'm like, no kids were hurt,
0: yeah.
3: and then I just lost it.
0: Yeah, 877-44 Woody. Text us over to 22987. 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

0: Weezer, Go Away. 105.7 The Point, Everything Alternative. What's good, everybody?
1: Hey, yeah.
0: It is Wednesday. We are the Woody Show. And just a couple days away from our friends at all of our stations here at Hubbard St. Louis, KSHE, 101 ESPN, The Arch, of course, here at The Point, The Riz Show. 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
1: That's right.
0: Teaming up to fill a truck, Operation Food Search, Lee's Famous Recipe Chicken, The Happy Roof Company chipping in on this one, too. We also have some free donuts from Donut Drive-In while supplies last, point stickers. Yeah. And everybody who brings down like a non-perishable food item, canned good, you'll be in the running to win a $500 grand prize.
1: Hell yeah.
0: So this is the time of year that they really need because the donations drop off this time of year.
1: Yeah, it's
0: but
1: summertime.
0: This Friday, just a couple days away, it's the Fill a Truck event right here at the radio station. 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God damn it, I hate this song. Seven Nation Army, White Stripe. Yep. It's the Baltimore Ravens like rally song. And not that other teams haven't like adopted it, but they started it. Those pricks.
2: You take it personally.
0: God, I hate it. It's the Woody Show. 1057 The Point.

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1: I mean, everybody knows that.
2: Wait, hold on. Where am I?
3: The Woody Show.
2: So Gina's husband really hurt himself.
4: Yeah.
2: And tore ACL, MCL, meniscus, all that kind of stuff, had to have surgery. And he went in for surgery, and Gina has been his nurse.
4: Yeah, I'm not good at it.
2: How's he feeling?
4: He's okay. I mean, I guess he's okay. He has a pretty high pain tolerance, but it hurts. You come down off those,
2: whatever they gave you, the anesthesia.
4: Yeah, and it's over.
2: It starts hitting.
4: When I went to bed, finally, I turned like to the left on my side and, you know, took kind of the blanket with me, and he started screaming in pain because it grazed bandage.
2: Yeah, but also like... Okay, I'm going to bring up a reference here in a second. You guys are going to have to look up on the internet, 99.9% of you, because it's an old-timey reference. I know it for reasons I'll explain, but I'm picturing Gina being like this person because didn't something spill?
4: Oh, my God.
2: Like, clumsy nurse.
4: I'm a mess. Who are you thinking of?
2: I'll tell you in a second.
4: Okay,
2: so... Because Andy, I guess... almost slipped on some water that Gina had spilled. You would think a guy who's immobile.
4: You think I'm trying to kill him.
2: And can't put even a pubes hair worth of pressure, weight on his on his knee.
4: On his toe, nothing.
2: Like, people are worried about spills when everybody's fully able.
5: Yeah. Able-bodied.
4: I was so exhausted. It was just a comedy of misadventures. He decided he wanted to sleep on the couch, so I got back up. I pulled this comforter and took the entire humidifier with me, and it just splashed all over the ground. No. And I said, leave it. I'll clean it up when I'm done. I'll clean it up after I make your bed. So I go in there. I'm making the bed. I'm like, where is he? Where the hell is he? After like 7 minutes, I go back in, and he somehow, I don't know how, but he got a towel, and he's trying to wipe it with the crutch. God. And I go, what are you doing? He's like, hun, you spilled water all over the floor. I said I'd get it. He's like, I could have slipped and died.
2: Yeah. Well, then also, then she dropped something on his knee.
4: Yes, I dropped something on his
1: knee. Already?
5: No.
4: Yes. He was laying in bed.
1: No.
4: Well, it's kind of my fault, but not totally my fault.
2: I would keep you far away.
4: Okay, here's the thing.
2: I'd hire some really hot nurse.
4: I know. I would love nothing more, trust me. He has this pump on his other leg that like inflates and deflates to keep from clots on the other leg. Mm. So I'm doing that, and I'm kind of being really careful. And he looked at me, he's like, oh, you don't have to be careful with that leg. And in my mind, I was like, so I don't have to be careful with legs. And I took this charger that it needed, and I kind of just whipped it at him. He's like, he starts screaming.
5: It landed on his knee.
4: Well, yeah, he goes, I go, what? What? He goes, that's my leg. I said, but you said I didn't have to be careful. Like, I wasn't understanding life.
2: The one that didn't have the surgery.
4: I wasn't understanding reality at that point.
5: Oh, my God.
2: So, Jeff, you had, like, back surgery, right? Like,
6: I did. Yeah.
4: Like, seven-hour,
2: like, back surgery?
6: Yeah, that was crazy.
4: 7 hours.
6: Yeah, 7 hours, that anesthesia. I was on that Michael Jackson.
4: The Jesus milk or whatever.
2: It's after you're like jumping stuff on the motorcycle, right? Like something really cool.
6: Yeah. No, just wear and tear.
2: Oh, just wear and tear.
6: Fat ass and sitting in a chair too much.
4: That's a good warning.
2: Yeah. So the reference I'm thinking of. So there's a friend of ours, a radio friend of ours, Tim Conway Jr.
4: Uh-huh.
2: Okay, his dad is comedy legend Tim Conway.
4: Yeah.
2: Who was on the Carol Burnett Show.
5: Right.
2: So this is very old time, but here's what I want you to do, and this is how I picture things going with Gina. There's a classic Tim Conway bit where he's a dentist. Have you seen that?
5: That rings a bell.
4: Like,
5: yeah,
4: that's like the character. Yeah.
2: Yeah. So Tim Conway is a dentist, and he's like a newer dentist or something. He's not a very experienced dentist, so he has like a basically how to be a dentist book.
4: Yeah.
2: In his hand as the patient's sitting there in the dentist chair.
4: That's me.
2: And he's looking at like what to do. So I'm picturing Gina reading all the instructions.
4: That's me.
2: He's figuring out like how he's going to administer this Novocaine. So it's in the syringe and the whole thing's ready to go. And it becomes just a comedy of error because he turns around, ends up like stabbing himself in the leg with the Novocaine. And then, so now he can barely move as he's trying to like do dental work on this guy, and it's really funny.
4: This feels very familiar.
2: But exactly. I've seen that bit 1,000 times because you know we follow Tim Conway Jr. on social media, and he'll post like old clips of his dad, and that's one that gets shared a lot.
4: Yeah, that's a classic.
2: It's a classic bit. Just type in Tim Conway dentist, and it's exactly how I'm picturing Gina trying to take care of poor Andy.
4: She's going to kill him. To say you're wrong.
2: Yeah.
4: But that would not be true.
2: He's going to get hurt and need the other one worked on.
4: Exactly.
7: I've been trying to find out, did he get a new knee or no?
4: No, it's, well.
2: No, did they repair?
4: Yeah. Well, so they had to, they sewed everything back together, and then they had to take a chunk of meat from his patella and scoop that out and then sew that because everything was just dangling inside. Like, it's not connected to anything. So they'd like patch that up like an arts and crafts project. And he's not doing well. Especially with me around.
2: Oh, my God.
4: I know. And plus, we have a 10-year-old who doesn't pay attention to anything and a puppy. So if he survives this, it's going to be a goddamn miracle.
5: So I got to ask then, what's the bathroom situation? Does he need help with everything?
4: I keep asking to help just because I think it would be fun, but he won't let me. I was like, I can hold it while you're on the crutches.
5: It would be
4: fun. And he said no. And I thought that'd be super helpful. Like,
5: no,
4: if he has
5: I wouldn't
4: to pee,
5: want help
7: no.
5: that.
4: I
7: would
4: hold
7: just
4: it.
7: Live in the bathroom.
5: Yeah, right. I would lie me down in the bathtub. And if you need to poop or anything.
4: Well, that's the thing. With anesthesia, he's not going to be pooping for a while. But I got one of those rails for the toilet, so it looks like a 90-year-old lives in our house.
2: Nice.
4: And a shower chair, which I love.
2: Oh. Which you said is actually pretty cool.
4: It's so comfortable to just sit in the shower in a chair.
2: And just let the water run, right?
4: Yes.
5: Yeah, for an hour.
4: I mean, not forever.
2: You like that, right, Greg?
5: Yeah, that's great.
4: Mm-hmm. Just a minute.
5: It's not wasteful at all.
2: 877-44-WOODY. Text over to 22987. Menace, if you want, can you link the Tim Conway dentist thing on our Instagram story.
7: I will do that.
4: Yeah. It's great.
2: Make it easier. I think we can make it easier for you, the listener. Yeah. We're all about it.
5: And I think at one point in that sketch, don't they crack each other up?
4: Yes.
5: They,
4: they're always breaking each other, him and Harvey Korman.
2: Harvey Korman, All right. More Woody Shows next. Hang on.
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1: Yep. Yeah.
0: 877-44-WOODY. Text over to 22987. And you know, remember, Greg, how Menace, for the longest time, wanted to get one of those mechanical recliners to help him stand up?
2: Yeah. That stand up, and then you don't even have to do anything.
0: It's for old people who have no more knees, no more back strength or anything. Yeah. But he wanted it as a young person that he could push the button.
2: This was recently.
0: And 5 minutes later, be in a standing position.
1: Hit them hydraulics
0: without having to engage a single muscle.
1: Right. What sucks is the furniture company we work with was going to give me one, but I had no place to put it.
0: Yeah. Because that would have been really great.
1: Oh, yeah, it would have ruined.
2: Not life. Embarrassing.
0: Next level lazy. How about this? This Chinese company, they're putting AI to use. They've developed something they say will change the world. Now, you know how Menace loves Roblox.
1: Mm-hmm. Yeah, I do.
0: He loves a good Roblox.
1: Mm-hmm.
0: Well, this is a small toilet, and this thing will literally drive up to you wherever you are so you could do your business even at your bedside.
3: Okay.
0: So all you have to do is

0: drying cycle. From there, a heavy-duty odor control mechanism instantly engages, sealing the internal chamber airtight to trap and neutralize any smells.
1: Oh, that's nice.
0: The robot drives itself back to the docking station. It then extends a disposal arm, completely flushing both the solid and liquid waste away. Immediately after, it runs an intensive self-cleaning and sanitizing cycle on the bowl, leaving it pristine for the next trip.
1: Okay.
2: All right. First of all, docking.
1: Did it sell you at all, Greg?
2: No, and the odor thing would not work at Sammy's house. Let's be honest.
3: There's nothing strong enough for that.
4: And wait a second.
2: This is pathetic.
4: Where does it flush to? Where does the waste go?
1: Probably in the actual toilet is my guess. Or,
2: it goes to the dock maybe and collects and then you have to empty it.
3: I don't know.
1: Now, they're trying to claim, besides lazy people, this would be good for older people, people with disabilities, maybe your husband after his surgery.
2: Post-op.
1: You know, something like that. Mm-hmm. And I know what you're wondering, how much? Mm-hmm. This could be yours for only $13,000.
4: A bargain.
3: Oh, God. I was hoping it was more like a Sprinter van that you can use like Uber, and you're like out in public, you're like,
4: I thought it was public.
1: 877-44-WOODY. 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
4: Yeah.
3: Woody, Greg,
5: hi.
3: Menace,
6: hi.
3: Gina Grad.
4: Hi.
3: Phones are open, 877-44-WOODY. You can send us a text over to 22987. And blessed, I'll use the word. We are blessed.
4: Mm-hmm. Stay blessed.
3: Very privileged to have this person here in the studio. Ladies and gentlemen, Kevin Smith is here. And dude, I mean, I've seen you everywhere. Thanks for making time for us.
7: Let me tell you, I've been so busy. I did a wedding yesterday. I performed a wedding. I fused two human beings together.
4: Oh, wow.
3: You're always so
7: thanks
3: busy.
7: Thanks to the power of the Universal Life Church mm-hmm. invested in me and stuff. Prior to that, where was I? I was in New York. And a local sports team did well, apparently.
3: Yeah.
4: Oh, I hadn't heard.
3: Uh-huh. Yeah, chaos.
7: Swallowed by 40,000 people walking across Times Square, man. I went into the city to see the Rocky Horror Show. Mm-hmm. Juliette Lewis
4: yes.
7: was in it.
4: Mm-hmm.
7: It was absolutely amazing. The next day, you have two things going on. The Knicks and FIFA. Which means that it was so easy to get theater tickets.
3: Oh, yeah.
7: Oh, my God.
3: I
7: got
3: just
7: second row seats for Little yeah. Shop of Horrors,
4: lucky.
7: Man. I felt like a king. I felt like the king of Broadway.
3: Yeah, it's like going somewhere on Super Bowl Sunday.
4: Yeah.
7: It was absolutely nuts. And so after the show was over, we walked back because we were at the West Side Theater. So it was only like maybe like a mile walk or something, like 10 blocks. So we're walking through like Times Square. And I kind of walk like head down, moving ever forward, because if I slow up, people are like, hey, you're Kevin James. So I tend to move as briskly
3: a lot of Kevin
7: as
3: James fans
7: as yeah. possible. Yeah, like yeah. King of Queens. Yeah. I'm like, Leah says hi.
6: Dude, you crushed.
7: Thank you. So solo mio. So I kind of tend to move forward. Jennifer, like my wife had to stop me. She called. She's like, Kevin. I barely heard her. I turned around and she stopped dead in the crowd. She's like, take a picture. We took a picture. It was just a sea of humanity. It was like 40,000 people
4: oh my God.
7: In Times Square. And this is before they won. So we go back to the hotel and we're sitting on the balcony smoking. And we're not sports enthusiasts and whatnot. I mean, I'm all for it. You know, enjoy. New York seemed to be having a great time and very anticipatory. We knew the moment the game ended.
3: Oh, yeah.
6: No,
3: the whole place erupted. No,
7: we
3: yeah.
7: were on the mm-hmm. on the balcony and it was crazy. Like, did you ever go to a Blackhawks game at the Madhouse in Chicago?
3: No.
7: Supposed to be the loudest center of the planet in terms of noise yeah. made by human beings. So cacophonous. They count the decibel levels off the charts. This was akin to that. Like, it was as much as there's
3: the buildings in New York and Manhattan
7: city.
3: That kind of holds
4: reverb.
3: Everything
4: yeah.
3: in. And,
7: oh,
3: yeah.
7: my Lord. It sounded like the Kraken
3: through.
7: Was coming.
3: Yeah.
7: But well, instead, they were just very happy about their win.
3: Well, we got the phones open, 877-44-WOODY. If you have anything you want to pass along here to Kevin, you can text over 22987. More with Kevin Smith next. Hang on.
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18: 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Happy Wednesday, St. Louis. It is warm and windy out there. There's a high of 89 today and a low of 63.
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0: That is Papa Roach. Wake up calling. We are the Woody Show.
1: Yeah.
0: It's 105.7 The Point. Kevin Smith is here.
1: Yeah.
0: He's going to be at the pageant this fall. You can go see Kevin there. Get caught up on all things Kevin Smith on his social media. We got more with Kevin. Also, Muse tickets coming up for you at this hour. 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
1: Do you feel each individual pump, pump, pump?
0: Is that too deep? The Woody
2: Show. And welcome back. It is the Woody Show.
3: Yeah.
2: That is no surprise. The surprise is that we have an in-studio guest.
3: Yeah.
2: Kevin Smith is here. Always great to have Kevin in. And now we know Kevin very well. You've been a guest a number of times on the show. I consider myself
4: family.
2: Yeah, well, and you are.
4: I consider myself the kind of guy you can test a new segment on.
2: You know what? And I'm glad you said that because this is like a kind of just a rapid fire thing. I'm going to throw some questions out. And
4: well,
2: I'm going to see
4: the wrong guy for this.
2: Yeah.
4: I'll try. So what are the rules?
2: Well, we're going to see how many
4: the soul of wit.
2: So this gives people...
4: I can't give you a long anecdotal response. Just
2: I think this is going to give people a little more insight into, like, I want to try this with guests. Not that we have a ton of guests, but, like, you know, we get somebody, a friend of ours, Tony, just told me that his son, who just graduated high school, is a newly obsessed fan of Kevin Smith.
0: That's
2: like
0: awesome.
2: He's just
0: that's
2: discovered
4: that points to a reprehensible parent.
2: Yeah, right.
4: Deserves to be looked into by the Division of Youth and Family Services.
2: And they're going to go see you when you're at the pageant in St. Louis this fall.
4: I've played the pageant many times.
2: You're always finding it's kind of like a radio show. Like every day there's new listeners.
4: Yeah, wild, man. Anytime somebody's like, oh, there's a teenager that likes your stuff. Mm-hmm. You know, first I get over the Epstein of it all. And then I'm like, wow, that's really cool. Yeah.
2: All right, so Kevin Smith, we're going to put 90 seconds on the clock. And we're gonna see how many of these we can get to. They're really kind of easy either or type of things. You ready for it?
4: Ready.
2: We'll see how we do. Brevity. Think brevity. All right. Here we go. Would you rather own a Batmobile or a lightsaber?
4: Batmobile.
2: Would you rather meet your hero or become someone's hero?
4: Become someone's hero.
2: Would you rather have 1 hour with George Lucas or 1 hour with Stan Lee?
4: Stan Lee, because he's gone. Mm. That'd be amazing. You know?
2: Do you prefer calling or texting?
4: Texting.
2: When it comes to weed, do you prefer indica or sativa?
4: Indica.
2: Indica.
4: But it all smokes. It's all green, kids.
2: What's a food you miss the most? Because you've changed your diet dramatically
4: I hate to throw it out there because people get real defensive, but I am vegan. And what I probably miss the most from non-vegan world is turkey.
2: Turkey.
4: That's the one thing I don't think they've nailed. They get burgers down, they get chicken, but turkey,
0: not
4: they can't approximate.
0: Mm-hmm.
4: Yeah, the tofurkey don't cut it.
2: Do you prefer loyalty or honesty?
4: Oof. Well, I mean, I lie for a living, so loyalty.
2: You know what I'm saying? I'm gonna guess loyalty for you.
4: It's just like a nonstop charade.
2: I'm loyalty. Guilty. Yeah. East Coast or Hollywood?
4: Wow. Okay. I've been out here so long that it might be Hollywood.
2: Hollywood.
4: You know what I'm saying? Like, okay. I go back East Coast once a month. I got a movie theater there and the comic book store. And I was just there doing shows. We did a watch with Kev Heeman. And then I interviewed Lloyd Kaufman for 3 hours.
2: Yeah.
4: So I love my East Coast roots. I go back to Jersey all the time. But there is something. I'm very proud of the fact that my handprints and footprints are in the cement at the Grohmann's Chinese Theater forecourt. That made me feel like I was a part of this community.
2: Yeah, that was a big deal. I hosted Joe Coy's ceremony.
4: The ceremony.
2: Yeah.
4: It was a huge thing.
2: And it was really cool.
4: It was a cool thing.
2: Yeah, because that's something, you know, whether you have ever spent any time in Hollywood, like everybody knows about
3: of
2: that.
3: Course.
2: That's
3: course.
2: The thing. Getting a star.
4: With,
2: yeah.
4: Like,
2: your,
4: you know, suddenly you're sharing real cement. Estate with like Clint Eastwood. Yeah. Tarantino, yeah. Marilyn
5: it's iconic.
4: Monroe.
5: Yeah.
4: It's kind of dope.
2: Yeah, it's super cool. You did a great job. You did 90 seconds. We got
4: like
2: a lot.
4: I hit them all?
0: Yeah. I feel like we got to know you.
2: We didn't get them all. But there's no reason to get to them all.
4: But
2: just
4: we
2: see
4: hit
2: how
4: the
2: many. 90 seconds.
4: I got to tell you, for the inaugural sale, I think we did pretty
2: good. Pretty good. Yeah. Now,
4: who's going to be the next guest?
2: I have no idea.
4: Who you could possibly throw it at?
2: Greg Fitzsimmons. The comedian Greg Fitzsimmons, he just hit me up yesterday.
4: He's quick. He's funny.
2: Yeah, he's cool. I love Greg. He's
5: I
2: want
5: to try to get Shaq. Do you know Shaq?
4: No. The basketball player?
5: Yeah.
2: Yeah.
3: Well, get him in here, Kevin.
2: He and Bert Kreischer are really tight now. Maybe we put in a word with
0: you mean
2: Bert.
0: Shrek?
2: Yeah.
4: I thought when you
2: said, like, what food you missed the most, I would have sworn you were going to say cheese.
4: No, because they got vegan cheese.
2: Is it good?
5: Yeah.
4: It's good enough.
0: Okay, the question is, does it melt?
2: Enough, but
4: it can.
0: Okay.
4: Yeah. Lately, it's gotten better. Like, they've been perfecting cheese. Because, like, when I've been vegan now 8, going on 9 years. When I got in, they did not have it down to a science. But now, like, I just got a quesadilla, and man, it was just like cheese. It stretched.
0: Yeah. That cheese pull, texture. Yeah.
4: It had a good pull to it. Now, whenever I say this to a non-vegan and they try it, they're like, you have lost your mind and perspective.
2: Because you've been eating garbage for so long.
4: Yeah.
2: You know what I mean? That you get used to the garbage taste, and that somebody else who's eating the real stuff.
4: That garbage is going to save my life, Woody.
2: Yeah, no, I understand why you're doing it.
4: But you're right.
2: It's amazing that, man, you have really stuck to it. Some people, they change, whether they're doing the gastric bypass to lose a bunch of weight, and they stick on that whole lifestyle for a while, and then they eventually, eat through the gastric bypass. It's hard to stay on something.
4: To my old man. My old man, like when I was growing up and into my adulthood, would, you know, he was diabetic, and he would constantly have heart problems, stroke problems. And when a thing happened, he would be in the hospital. He's like, I'm going to change. And then for like a good month or 2 months, he stayed with some sort of program and diminished. But then once he felt safe, he just, went back to his old ways. And when I had my heart attack, the doctor the next morning, he said, I said, when do I get to go home? He goes, you can go home as soon as you see the nutritionist. I was like, you kidding me? I wasn't even here 26 hours. He goes, and look how fast we got you in and out. He's going, but that's the danger. I said, why? And he goes, because of how easy it was. Time was, if we were doing what we did to you, we'd have to crack your ribs, and you'd mend in the hospital for months, and you know you went through something. You'd want to change because you didn't want to do that again. He goes, but look at you. You're going to be out in 26 hours. No scars whatsoever other than like a small femoral artery one. He's like, if I'm lucky, I'll see it again. He's going, because most patients don't change their life. And he made me meet with a nutritionist, and that's when I wound up going vegan.
2: What do you weigh now?
4: 200.
2: You're 200?
5: Wow.
2: Goals.
5: Awesome.
4: You know? That was just, and honestly, kids, like that's, I got to give most of the credit to going vegan. Nobody wants to hear that, but it makes common sense. When you remove all the fun things and all the, things that are derived from animals, your options are limited. You just diminish. You can't replace it.
2: Because you don't want to eat. When the stuff tastes like that, you don't want to eat.
4: And also, it's just they don't have the GLPs.
2: You're not hungry anymore, so you don't eat.
4: Or that, too. When I went on the potato diet, that's what I felt like. I was like, I could do the stand on my head. 2 days in, I was like, I hate potatoes.
2: Hey, let me ask you about, you just posted the other day about Oliver Tree.
4: Yeah,
2: now, Oliver Tree is a guy that we had as a guest on the show one time, and he was cool. He was fun.
4: Sweet.
2: And but that was kind of the extent of my insight on Oliver Tree. Mm-hmm. I didn't know too much about him. Wasn't really kind of following along and all the different things. It's crazy how many people have come out.
4: Yeah,
2: people that I know and respect, and I like their work, and they're super creative people who really loved this guy. And you made a really nice, thoughtful, kind of a very, very touching post about your experience with Oliver Tree. I wondered if you could speak about that.
4: Lovely kid, man. Like, and you're right. I too have been remarking on how many people have been like, I love this guy. You know what I'm saying?
2: He
4: was just everybody. He was the internet's friend. He was funny. He was always trying to make you laugh. He wasn't a prankster in the way of like, I hate this kid. He had fun with his persona, a persona I was not aware of until we made Paradise Records. Logic, the hip hop artist, Bobby, he made his first flick, and he asked me if I would edit. I said, I'll love to edit it for you. So I went out to Oregon where they shot it. So I was on set, and then I'd leave set and go cut all the footage I had and stuff. So my first exposure to him was that clip that's up on my Instagram right now, where he gives a flat out genius performance, man. Like, this is the first piece of work I get to see of him. And
2: he's playing like a thief, right?
4: Yeah. He's one of two guys who, like, in the middle of the movie, Logic switches and it becomes a heist flick. You know, what is a simple hangout at a record shop movie becomes a heist and a hostage flick. And Oliver is one of the hostage takers. And it plays one who's kind of not there with it completely, not very good at the job. He has issues. He has asthma. And he plays it so peak, man. And like, this kid, I told him when I met him, because I was cutting the scene, dying, laughing so hard, man, crying. And I would send Logic videos of myself just with the scene on my phone laughing in the background so hard and stuff. So I said, hey, man, I never do this, but can you introduce me to that kid? And so I went to set and he was like, Oliver, this is Kevin. And he knew some stuff I'd done in the past or whatever. But I blew him up. That's what's nice about like being in this business is sometimes the people whose work really touches you, you get a face-to-face moment with him, you get to tell them stuff like that. So I told him, and I wasn't talking about the breadth of your work on the internet. Literally talking about, dude, your dailies were one of the best things I've ever seen. Like, you are going to be huge. Like, you're going to work in Coen Brothers movies.
2: And then he tell you, like, said, well, put me in one of your movies.
4: He did. He was just, put me in one of yours. I was like, done and done. So, I mean, his loss is far bigger than the loss of me getting to put him in a movie. That would have been fun. But, like, this kid was a light, man. Like, he brought something to the table and made people happy. Think about how many people jump online fundamentally to make people unhappy because it's their stock and trade is how they earn. This is a kid who just got online just to make people laugh.
2: It was cool. He was fun. We did a fun bit with him when he was here. A guy used to work on the show, gave him a bowl cut, and you know, because he was rocking that bowl cut at the time.
5: But he was just so smart. We did this other video where I'm like, hey, Oliver, make me the best sandwich in the world. And we just got a bunch of items. And that was the only thing I said to him. And he just came up with this whole backstory on how his grandmother taught him how to make this sandwich and all this.
2: Yeah, he said he had gone to like clown college. He always had a story for it.
4: He always had a story.
5: The thing is, it's not surprising that so many people are like shouting him out because he like touched so many different parts of art.
4: Yeah.
5: Visual. Music. You know, acting, filmmaking.
4: With legit songs.
5: Yeah.
4: That have like 37 million views on YouTube and stuff.
2: Yeah.
4: So, I mean, most cats, I'm well aware of, know him from his internet work. That's something I caught up on after the movie. But do yourself a favor and check out Paradise Records. It's a wonderful first film, but his performance is absolute bliss. And you could see this kid was going to be big.
2: Kevin Smith is here. And he's going to be here when we come back from the break. More with Kevin Smith next on The Woody Show. Hang on.
6: I think what you're talking about, that sensation, I don't think the diaper makes it so that you want to pee. I think there may be some kind of effect where you know you've gone. I can feel the warmth kind of like heading down toward.

0: Evanescence, Bring Me to Life. It's 105.7 The Point, Everything Alternative. Kevin Smith is here. More with Kevin in a second, but right now, as promised, because we are a group of people of our word, we got your chance to win some tickets. 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But right now, caller 10. We're going to set you up here for the Woody Show. 314-624-DUDE is the number. That's 314-624-DUDE, or from the Illinois side, 618-398-DUDE. 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More with Kevin Smith after Beastie Boys.
1: Now, here's a little story I got to tell about three bad brothers you know so well. It started way back in his...

0: Woody, Greg, yeah. Menace, Gina.
1: Yeah.
0: We are the Woody Show. Kevin Smith is here. And if you follow Kevin on social media and you see all the different things, one of the things he's spending a lot of his time on is this movie theater that he saved from his, it's his childhood movie theater in New Jersey.
2: It's Mod Castle Cinemas.
0: It was going
2: to
0: be
2: where the movies come to play.
0: It was going to be condos. And you do a lot of really cool things there. I kind of feel, and I wanted to get your take on this. You hear a lot about, you know, what's going to happen with the movie theater? Is the movie theater going to continue to be a thing, or is it done? I think the way that you're doing it, these experiences, mm-hmm. how people go there, and it's just more than just going and grabbing popcorn and watching something.
2: That seems to be mm-hmm. the currency of the now and the future, which
0: whether
2: is
0: it's the
2: since
0: 4D
2: we live
0: thing.
2: In a world of AI, and
0: yeah.
2: everything is mm-hmm. easy to fake and whatnot. People now want live. And going forward, they feel like that's going to be the big thing. So for years now, I've relied on live. Like, I don't just release a movie in theaters. It costs too much money and will probably die on the vine. However, if I take it out strategically and bring it to my audience and stuff like that and show up with the movie, so I'm there backing right. it as well. You're getting two shows for one. You know, you're getting like a live show and you're getting the movie. You're getting a Q&A afterwards. And it seems like that's what everyone's going to have to drive towards. So I don't think in our lifetime we're going to see a lot of multiplexes built ever again. Mm. I think right now,
0: like what we got is what we got. It'll only kind of go down from here.
2: It's only going to shrink from there. Do I think the movie going experience will ever go away? Absolutely not.
0: Just
2: like records, there will always be enthusiasts.
0: But where are the record stores other than like vintage kind of shops?
2: In the cities and whatnot. But also think about this. Like when you had theater back in the day. And the advent of cinema threatened theater. People are like, oh, theater is going to go away. It just got more expensive.
1: Exactly. Mm.
2: Movies are just going to get more expensive in order to make the rent. They're going to be like, all right, well, if you want your movie, you want your cinema, you want to enjoy what you enjoyed years ago as a kid, and when you want it the old way, they're going to make you pay through the nose, $30, $40, $50 for that experience. Right now, a movie ticket at our movie theater, we held the line for years at $10. We finally had to go up to $12 for a night show and stuff. During the day, it's like $7.
1: You fat cat.
2: I know. I'm getting rich,
1: kid.
2: Getting rich off a nonprofit movie theater.
3: Yeah. What do you think about movies being incorporated into things like The Sphere and Cosm? Like,
2: brilliant. Like, fantastic. Yeah. I mean, I know, like, with The Wizard of Oz at The Sphere, there was some consternation about, like,
0: what
2: they
0: does that
2: created
0: mean?
2: Dwarves.
0: What does that word mean? Consternation.
3: I'm assuming something negative.
2: They were upset.
3: Yeah.
2: And I said dwarves. I should have said munchkins. They added munchkins to the film. Like, in order to make it go all the way around, they had to add stuff that wasn't there. So naturally, people who are purists are like, I don't want that. But the idea of, you know, one more place to watch a movie, particularly a movie like that, which is celebrated. And, you know, when we were kids, they put it on TV once a year. It was such a big deal. Like, makes sense for a venue of that size. What else are they going to do there, for heaven's sakes?
3: Yeah. No, the visual. And the
2: I would love to see Clerks on that giant screen.
3: Well, the Cosm people, they're doing Harry Potter stuff that's really, really cool.
2: That makes sense, right? Yeah. You take the movies that everybody loves and loves seeing in the theater, and you present it in new. That's what 4DX kind of does, and, you know, and the ScreenX experience. They take the movie and they just amp it up to make it like for the people hanging off the edges going, I don't know, I can watch a movie at home. But it's like, yeah, but can your chair come to life and shake you and stuff? Like,
0: I think it's fun, like going back to the nostalgia thing. I went for the Back to the Future anniversary. Yeah. Like this past October, they had it back in theaters. And it's been forever since the 80s since I saw it in the theater. And it's my favorite movie of all time, the original. It's my favorite movie of all time.
4: And, those,
0: and that was cool. And I made a point to go to the theater.
4: They always do well when they put stuff up like, oh, we're going to put Jaws back for summer. Yeah, people go to that.
0: Yeah,
2: I've noticed a lot of cats, like for years I've been, and I'm not saying they stole the idea from me, but for years I've been out there tub thumping with my own movies, like bringing them out and stuff. But I just saw the Stand By Me kids are like out on a tour.
1: Yeah,
2: they
1: do.
2: You can watch the movie and then they chit chat afterwards. And I'm like, you know what? Good for them, but...
1: Glad I paid the
3: started
1: way.
3: This.
2: I laid that track. I'd like to whip my beak a little off that Stand By Me money, because you know those screenings must sell out.
0: Well, you know, Kevin, you've always, you know, gone about things your own way to get things done. Like, there's an obstacle.
2: To be seen. It's desperation, not originality.
0: Like, there's an obstacle. You figure a way, like, oh, well, how can we do this? So many people just go, well, that's the world we live in.
1: Yeah,
0: or it is what it is. I hate those answers we get around here in the corporate world. And it's like, no. don't just accept the no, ask the why. Mm. All right, why can't this be done? And you've done a really good job with that. I just saw something recently I thought was interesting with Clerks. Mm. And when you filmed it, because so many people thought, and it was a story you ran with for a long time.
2: The black and white.
0: The black and white thing about, oh, well, it was an artistic choice to put it in black and white because that's what the surveillance video from the store would have seen. Like, it's like it had nothing to do with it at all.
2: It was when we made the flick, we shot black and white because it was inexpensive. In order to shoot color, we would have had to rent a completely different light package or a light package. You know, I was content to use the fluorescents
0: from inside the store.
2: But Dave Klein, who is our DP, who PS
0: first of all
2: to
0: DP
2: be the
0: Greg
2: getting cinematographer.
1: Yeah. That's a real job. Thanks.
2: He grew up to be the cinematographer of Mandalorian and Grogu. The guy who shot Clerks. What a glow up. So Dave says to me, he goes, if we shoot under these lights, the pallor, everyone's complexion is gonna be green. I said, why? He goes, because that's what you get with these lights. He said, we need tungsten lights. I was like, I can't afford to rent a new lighting package. And he goes, well, that's what happens. Like, what happens if we shoot in black and white? He goes, well, then there's no color whatsoever, so nobody looks green. And so I was like, all right, let's shoot in black and white. So it was purely a cost decision.
3: Yeah.
2: And so when the movie went out and played at festivals and whatnot, it started getting reviewed. Like one of the reviews I read said the film is brilliantly shot in black and white as if from the perspective of the store security camera. And from that point on, whenever I did interviews, like, why black and white? I was like, well, I wanted to make it feel like it.
0: That was a great story.
2: The store security camera.
1: Yeah. Also, I was broke.
0: I think you told that story on our friend Jim Kerr's show.
2: Kerr, man.
0: In New York. Yeah, I was watching a video from your appearance there. And,
2: PLJ. What is he now? He's like
0: Q104. Q104.3. The classic rock station in New York.
2: Yeah. PLJ.
0: Yeah, that's right.
2: I told them I was watching The Sopranos. I did a rewatch of The Sopranos, which holds up.
1: Absolutely. Yeah.
2: Unbelievably well, man. But there's one episode where, like, in the background, you're like, is Jim Kerr on WPLJ? Yeah. And I was like,
0: so
2: famous.
0: Yeah. Well, Kevin Smith is here. I want to talk about your movies when we come back.
2: Okay.
0: I've seen a lot of people talk about or do things like this, and I thought it was pretty fun. No Doubt just did one. So looking at some of your movies, and I went to go see, like, because there's so many to choose from. I wanted to narrow it down because we could be here all day with how many movies you've done. But 16. All right, so I'm going to give you six.
2: Okay.
0: You have to pick two more to go into what we're going to do after the break.
2: Okay.
0: All right, so Clerks made the list because I went based on this is a ranking of what they say from all your movies have the biggest cultural impact. All right, so Clerks was on that
2: I'm
0: list.
2: I'm still
0: obviously.
2: Eating out off Clerks. Mm-hmm.
0: What's that?
2: I'm still eating out on Clerks.
0: Sure, right. But I'm saying, like, so, and these are in no particular order, okay? Right. I have Chasing Amy on here.
2: Okay.
0: So, Clerks, Chasing Amy. I have Mallrats on here.
2: Okay.
0: Zach and Mary Make a Porno is on here.
2: Okay.
0: Dogma, clearly on there. One of my favorite movies of all time. And then Clerks 2, because it doesn't matter what. The, okay, two more.
2: So, I have two wild card spots.
0: Two wild card spots.
2: I'm going to go with Tusk and Clerks 3.
0: Tusk and Clerks 3. All right. You'll see where we're going with this when we come back from the break. You can hang out, right? You're not.
2: Is this one of these 90 seconds things?
0: Because
2: I refuse to be timed again.
0: No.
2: I got plenty of time.
0: All right, cool. More with Kevin Smith next. Hang on.
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11: 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Pulling some clips and stuff like that. I know it doesn't sound like much.
12: I know. It's crazy.
11: But we spend way more time and effort on this show than what it sounds like. Yeah. That's for sure. Phones are open, 877-44-WOODY. Send us a text over to 22987. I got a people are asked. And I think chicks are way more braggadocious when it comes to this than guys are in general. But people were asked how they would rank their skills in the bedroom.
13: Oh, yeah. Everybody thinks they're great.
11: Yeah. I mean, I can't tell you how many chicks have even come up to Greg and go like, oh, they're so good at mouth parties that it would turn him straight.
13: Yeah. Right.
11: Because that's how it works.
13: And
11: you just haven't had the right one.
13: Move on, lady.
11: Yeah. Yeah. And they gave five options. Confident, somewhat confident, neutral, somewhat insecure, and then very insecure.
13: Ooh.
11: What would you say?
13: I'll start with, because mine is very like oxymoronic. Super insecure, yet whorish.
6: You know what I mean? You're always striving for better.
13: Like, I'm not good at the dirty talk and like being all porny about it, but I want to be.
11: Well, because we're talking about your skills in the bedroom. We're talking about, like, you know, get the job done. Like, for the other person, you get a good Yelp review out of it. Like,
6: Would do business with this buyer.
11: Yeah, yeah.
13: Right.
12: But Greg, it kind of coincides with what everybody always says. The more insecurity, the bigger the whore.
13: Oh, perhaps.
6: You're trying hard.
11: Maybe.
6: Yeah.
11: I would say
13: right in the middle there.
11: I would say somewhat confident.
6: Yeah. Mm-hmm. Same.
11: Right? Mm. Not super confident.
13: I'll say somewhat insecure.
11: Somewhat confident. Mm-hmm. Slightly, I would say more on the side of neutral, but
6: neutral to somewhat confident.
11: Correct. Somewhere.
13: Like certain things, let's just phrase it this way, take too long. I think, what am I doing?
6: Yeah,
13: wrong?
6: Right. Yeah. It's my
13: like,
6: fault.
13: Am I not good?
11: Menace, what kind of lover would you say you are?

0: Say neutral, whatever.
1: Neutral?
0: Yeah.
1: Medium. That's a good, that's a good non-answer. Yeah, good middle of the road.
0: Neutral?
1: All right, so if neutral wasn't an option, you had to pick one on either side of neutral. So somewhat confident or somewhat insecure.
0: I would say confident then because, you know, I had return customers. All right. You know? So that's
1: Sammy,
0: good.
1: Jeff G.
2: I would say neutral.
1: That's not an answer for the sake of the argument.
2: Then I would go, if I had to go, I would say somewhat insecure. I mean, really, I just show up.
1: Okay. Yeah.
3: Sammy's what you call a pillow princess. Yeah.
1: What do they call it? A pillow princess?
2: Okay. He just lays there.
1: All right. Jeff G?
4: Somewhat confident.
1: Somewhat confident. All right. Well, 35% somewhat confident.
2: Yeah. Mm-hmm.
1: That's the normal by the numbers. Followed by very confident, 28%. Felt neutral. It was about 23%, and then from there, somewhat insecure, 9%, and 5%, very insecure.
2: Oh, no.
0: Oh, jeez, great.
1: So you can hit us up on the text. Let us know what it is for you. We'll weed out all the good lovers. You know what I'm saying? Over to 22987. It's 105.7 The Point.

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1: Wow. Now I feel like an idiot. Asking me all these questions when I'm hammered is not fair.
2: The Woody Show.
3: Kevin Smith, I don't think you're going to think this is very fair. And I know a lot of people like artist types like yourself. It's like having to choose between your children. These are your children. Mm-hmm. These films, in your case, or songs from your band. But that's exactly what we're asking you to do. We've come up a little bracket style with different movies. And you got to pick two. You threw Tusk in there, and then Clerks 3. Right? And so I'm going to go down the list, the bracket style. So first round, and you have to pick one that moves on to the end. And we'll eventually get down to one Kevin Smith movie, all done by your own votes.
4: Fair enough. And, so, I don't sport ever. This sounds like a sport thing.
3: Yeah, like how the March like Madness plays.
4: Yeah, like basketball for fake. What is that called?
5: Horse?
3: Basketball.
4: Fantasy football. Yeah.
3: For fake.
5: For fake.
4: So this is like that.
3: Yeah.
4: You so never I'm seeing a grid in my head.
5: Yeah. Yeah. Yeah. Like smaller and smaller.
3: Random question. Even as a kid, you never played sports?
4: Never.
3: Never? Not once?
4: And honestly, the grid I'm seeing is more based on a DC Comics grid. I once saw DC KO bringing it down to the ultimate hero.
3: All right. All right. So here, we'll start tough. Round number one, Clerks.
4: Yeah.
3: The OG Clerks or Tusk?
4: Oh, that is tough, man. Because you're talking about two works of striking originality. One dented the culture more than the other.
3: Okay, but this is your own personal. We're just talking you. There's no consider nobody else's opinion. This is just Kevin Smith movies.
4: Like, which movie could I watch more?
3: Like, what's whichever, the criteria? Like, again, this is whichever one, only one can move on.
5: Which one are you saving?
4: Oh, my God. Now you put it like that.
5: Yeah, no pressure.
4: Well, I mean, Clerks, humble brag, is in the Library of Congress. It's protected in the motion picture vault. So,
3: and this has no consequence on anything, just so you know. Yeah.
4: I just wanted to say that out loud.
5: I'm going to sleep tonight,
4: in case anyone didn't know that the government has deemed my first film so important that they have to protect it.
3: I'm saying if you went with Tusk, they're not going to take Clerks out of the Library of Congress.
4: That's true as well. Yeah. With this administration, you never know. I'm going to say, I'm going to go old school. I'm going to go Clerks, man.
3: Clerks.
4: Long live the 90s, Gen X forever.
6: Now, okay. Menace, I can't remember if you like or hate the word zeitgeist.
7: Zeitgeist.
6: I know you've used it a few times, but...
7: No, I just learned about it like maybe a year ago.
6: Right. But like out in
4: That's why you're mad. Yeah. I'm so mad I haven't had this word before.
7: I know. What is this word?
6: But out in the zeitgeist, I feel like Tusk makes so many lists, gets talked about so much, gets written about so much because it's so... disturbing and weird.
4: From your lips to God's ears. I hope that's the case. I know it has found an audience and found respect that was not there on opening day, I assure you. I read those reviews. They were pretty unkind. But yeah, I, as much as I love Tusk, I got to go old school Clerks. Okay. I don't get nowhere without it.
3: All right, other first round matchup. Mallrats. Mallrats or Clerks 2?
4: Mallrats.
3: Mallrats.
4: I love Clerks 2. It's one of my favorite films I've ever made, but Mallrats is a snapshot of a time and a place that now acts as a kind of a historical document. Kids don't go to the malls like that anymore.
3: Yeah, true. Well, Menace might argue that. He'll argue that the mall
7: there's
3: is alive
7: good malls
3: and well.
4: It's happening.
7: Oh, there's malls that
4: I bet
7: are
4: some malls
7: popping.
4: That happen.
3: There are, but like not the way they were.
7: And then there's
3: I think
7: some
3: what you're
7: that
3: talking
7: are
3: about, right?
7: A ghost town. Yeah.
4: I've been to both, and it's like when we were kids, you count on every weekend a mall being packed, and now it's scattershot. Yeah.
3: Dogma, or Zach and Miri Make a Porno.
4: Dogma. That movie has really stood the test of time. Also has not like Zach and Miri doesn't have a pretty all-star cast with Seth and Elizabeth, but Dogma, come on. Alan Rickman, George Carlin.
3: And you got it back. That was a whole battle. Another battle that you had to navigate.
5: Side quest.
4: So that's got the side quest to it. You're right. Long tail. So Dogma.
3: All right. Chasing Amy. Another one, no, near and dear to your heart, or Clerks 3, which you put in there as your wild card.
4: I'm going Clerks 3.
3: Okay.
4: I love Chasing Amy, but it has aged poorly for some folks. That movie used to be the umbrella movie, the thing I could always open up if things got bad. Like, you know, if they were like, ew, he made Yogos. They're like, yeah, but at least he made Chasing Amy.
2: Yeah.
4: Instead of letting me off the hook.
7: Yeah, yeah.
4: But there's a generation of folks who did not grow up with that movie that see that movie as offensive now. And you can't really explain. You could try to explain, but it won't really be accepted that it's like, hey, this movie was incredibly advanced for its time. Like, when it came out, it was very ahead of its
5: time. They don't
4: want to
5: hear that.
4: They don't want to hear that.
3: I don't like how people do that, though.
5: Yeah. You can't course correct the past. Yeah.
3: Past films or songs or whatever it is.
4: Totally. But I also don't want to jump on that train because then you got people going, yeah, and that's why I love Birth of a Nation. I'm not saying.
5: Let's act it out.
4: Yes.
3: Kevin Smith on Kevin Smith Movies. Next round, Clerks or Mallrats?
4: Clerks.
3: Clerks.
4: Yeah.
3: Clerks 3.
4: Still the calling card.
3: Or Dogma?
4: Dogma.
3: Now in the final, Clerks or Dogma? Only one can stand.
4: It's the way it should be. Honestly, we always knew it was going to come down to this.
6: Yeah.
3: Clerks? Dogma?
4: See, I want to say Dogma, but in the off chance that Jesus is real.
5: Save yourself.
4: I can't risk that. I don't want to go up to heaven with him being, I remember the time he was on the Woody show.
7: Yeah.
5: Play that
4: you
5: tape.
4: Said Dogma was your best word? You go to hell. Dogma is a wonderful original movie, but at the end of the day, it's The Wizard of Oz dressed up. Clerks is my magic trick. Clerks is the equivalent of me pulling a quarter from behind your ear. It never goes old. The amount of credibility that Tusk has afforded me is immense in retrospect. However, the amount of credibility that Clerks has afforded me over a lifetime, it's just one of those things that, like, because everyone has had a crappy job, even if they haven't worked in a convenience store, it, I think, winds up being the most identifiable thing I've ever done. And I did it when I was a part of everybody else.
3: Yeah.
4: Now, like, I'm a filmmaker for a living. I breathe verified air. And so, and my movies are like, you know, what if Jay and Silent Bob went to Mars and stuff like that? But back then, boots on the ground, I was behind that same counter. So I was essaying life behind the counter through, you know, a fictional filter. So that movie, I think, has the most authenticity to it. And it's the one that, let's be honest, on my gravestone, it'll be like, yeah, he made Clerks. They're not going to mention the other ones. So we'll do that one.
3: So there you go, guys. Clerks.
5: Now we know.
7: Yeah.
3: Clerks.
4: We always knew. Was there a doubt? Did you think for a second?
3: I wasn't sure. I wasn't sure because, yeah. I mean, there's so many movies that have had such a, you know, impact just on you personally or the stories that kind of go behind it for whatever reason. And
4: the one is the lever upon which the fulcrum of my entire career rests.
3: Sure.
4: So
3: yeah, that makes sense.
4: It's always going to be Clerks.
3: Yeah. Like for us, it's always going to be Guess Who's Gas. So, got to be known for something.
6: Oh,
3: right?
6: Yeah, yep. For sure.
3: All right, quick break. More Woody Show next with Kevin Smith. Hang on.
0: The Woody Show. Oh! 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
18: Izzy, what's going on, man?
19: You know what, Eddie boy, I've been pretty busy. 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
18: Yep, I'll tell you what, when you get done mowing the grass...
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18: Do it for St. Louis, do it.
19: Like Mama said, life is like a box of chocolates. 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What are we going to get at Fast Eddie's?
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18: 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And it's called the Eddie. It's the king of all foods.
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1: Noise.
0: Yep. Here on this Wednesday afternoon. Thanks again to Kevin Smith.
2: Yes.
1: So great.
2: Yes.
0: What a jerk.
3: Right?
2: Oh, my God, right?
1: It's like, dude, partake in the conversation.
0: Yeah. Next time you come by and you're going to be a guest on someone's show, Kevin, free advice. Be nicer.
2: Yeah. And have something to say.
0: Be a little bit more accommodating. You know what I mean? No, dude, Kevin rules. That guy's the best. He's always so nice. Anyway, go see him. He's going to be at the pageant later on this year, this fall. He'll be doing something there at the pageant. I know Tony the Whipping Boy is bringing his son down there. That's who we were talking about earlier, who's like he just discovered Kevin Smith.
2: Oh, yeah, he's the first one.
0: That's good. That just means the checks will keep on rolling in.
1: There you go.
0: For Kevin. A couple other things that are going on around town. Ferguson, they are canceling this year's 4th of July fireworks thanks to a spike in costs. Everything has gone more expensive. But let's be honest, none of us were going to Ferguson for fireworks.
1: Yeah.
0: But enough fireworks. Also, the city is going Hollywood. Speaking of Kevin Smith and Hollywood, just for a little bit, there's a new romantic comedy called Love on the Hill. Mm-hmm. It's being shot this week on the Hill, and it follows a chef turned social media influencer who comes back to St. Louis, where she grew up, meets a baseball player for the Grizzlies, who got demoted after he punched the mascot.
2: I love it.
0: Which could have happened at Riz Night last weekend. Anyway, the entire movie is being shot right here in the city. Ralph Macchio's in it, so you might see him around town.
4: Nice.
0: Yeah, so anyway, they're just doing things like all around town. They were doing some stuff at Canetto's, Milo's, who's I still think have the best wings in town.
2: Mm. Those are your favorite.
0: I don't know if I've ever had, but like definitely in town because they grill them.
2: Ooh.
0: They're the grilled wings.
2: Oh.
0: Now I've done a version of them myself where I get just get like regular wings, flats, drums from the grocery store. Just go to Schnucks or whatever. Get the wings.
4: Yeah.
0: The raw chicken, and then from Kenrick's I get the Colonel Stan's seasoning.
1: Oh yeah.
0: And they sell it like in big jugs. You put the Colonel Stan's in like a ton of it. Like in a bag, put the wings in there, Colonel Stan's, make sure they're thoroughly coated.
2: First of all, big jugs.
0: And then take, correct?
1: Good.
0: Big jugs. And then take the beer of your choice, whatever beer you like, and pour that in the bag and kind of take all the air out of it. So it all becomes like this like marinade with the beer and the Colonel Stan's.
2: That sounds amazing.
0: Right? Marinate those overnight, right? Next day, take the wings out and then give them another dusting of that Colonel Stan's over the top and just put them on the grill.
1: Mm.
0: And cook them slow.
1: Yeah,
0: cook them slow on the grill, and that's as close to the Milo's that I've had. And those are also really good. Those are crowd pleasers, my friend.
2: I bet.
0: Now, if you're going to Kenrick's, you might as well get the grillers, the Ozark grillers as well.
4: Yeah, I mean you had
0: 'tis the season
4: at Kenrick's.
0: Yeah, you had us at Kenrick's.
1: Right.
0: Is the Woody Show? This is Jack White, GOD, and the Broken Ribs. I'll go for some ribs too.
2: Oh yeah, that'd be great.
0: It is the Woody Show. 105.7 The Point.
5: Welcome.

0: spent with us today.
1: Yeah.
0: He's a very busy, big-time Hollywood movie director.
1: Very much.
0: He's got a lot of things going on. He's got these comic books. He's got his own line of, like, weed products.
1: Yeah.
0: I mean, look at this guy. He's so thin from running around.
2: He looks right. He can't keep the weight on.
0: Before the break, we were one of the many movies. We talked about Dogma, the movie Dogma. Mm-hmm. Somebody texted in saying they have a copy on DVD, and it's their comfort movie.
3: Mm. Thank you. Yeah. Recent purchase, perhaps, hey, or the old DVD.
0: In that movie, Alanis Morissette, one of Sammy's favorites. Do you have any good
3: Alanis?
0: Yeah, do you have any good Alanis Morissette
3: beautiful
0: stories?
3: Human being, man. I'll tell you. I mean, it's not a great Alanis story, but it is like a real Alanis story. So, we're in post on Dogma, and she's getting ready to write the song that closes out Dogma. It's called Still, really beautiful. So I go see her perform, and it was in Manhattan. I forget which venue. I remember seeing her out here at the Universal Amphitheater before that went away. Can't remember where I saw her there. Might have been the Ziegfeld or something like that. So I went to see her the night before. I was, person in the crowd. I had pretty good tickets because I knew her. So then I went to her hotel the next day, and she was going to play the song Still for me for the first time. So I get to her room, and she's like, how was the show? I said, oh, my God, I thought you were awesome. I said, but you should talk more. I said, like, between songs, like, you would just say the name of the song, and then you go into it. But, like, you're so interesting. You should.
0: Like a little storyteller. Mm-hmm. Remember storytellers?
3: That's what I was pushing for. But she, like, then she was like, oh. And then we continued having a conversation, but she's the kind of person that, like, you know, if it means something, she could come back. She's very authentic. So after like 2 minutes of further conversation, she went back to it. She was like, you know what, Kevin, that really hurt my feelings. I was like, what did? She was like, when you said that I should be speaking more between songs. She's going like, it just felt critical. And I was like, I honestly didn't mean it to be critical. Damn. I just like, I think you're interesting as hell. And I guess I was just thinking if I was the one singing, I'd be doing more talking than anything else. But she, that like, it hit her in some way. Like maybe she felt I was.
0: You didn't mean it as a negative.
3: Not mansplaining, like, but performance-splaining. Where I'm like, hey, it is what you got to do. Meanwhile, she's got like one of the greatest, highest selling albums of all time.
0: Sure.
3: And the guy who made Mallrats is like, you know what you got to do. Yeah. You got to do
2: more yapping.
3: I remember that.
0: Wow, that'd be awkward.
3: Think about that. Moment.
0: So that song.
3: So whenever I see somebody after a performance, I never tell them the truth. And
2: well, we are Kevin.
4: Hold on. When was the last time you saw Alanis in concert?
3: Let me see. The last time I saw Alanis play
0: that night, because
3: then she
0: never gave me free tickets again.
5: Because we have some news for you.
4: Yes.
5: Kevin.
4: So I just saw her recently. She talks so much in between songs, and now she even has a new show coming up.
0: Shut up.
4: That she's been narrating.
3: Look, I'm not going to take credit for it, but perhaps that stuck in her craw forever. She's like, I'll show him. But I have seen. Like online, because people shoot concerts.
0: Oh, yeah.
4: Right, yeah.
3: Her just like holding a 4 minute conversation.
5: Oh, yeah. It's a full on play in between songs.
4: Yes,
3: I love that.
0: Well, they made it into a play, right?
3: She was always so well spoken. Yeah. So, like, to me, I wasn't saying, like, you're doing it wrong.
0: Right.
3: But I was just like, I would love it if you just talk between songs. Years later, I was, I grew up in Jersey, so Springsteen's in the blood, whether you choose him or not, right? But I went to see Springsteen on Broadway when he was doing that show years ago. And that, I was like, man, I've been sleeping on this Springsteen my whole life. Because never mind the songs, like, songs I'd heard my whole life. He just talked between each one. And he was so damn entertaining. I was like, well, how'd this guy get? And then I'm like, oh, because he's been in front of audiences for decades now. His storytelling was, like, unparalleled.
0: Yeah, I dig it. I dig it when there's, like, you kind of get the story behind the story. Mm-hmm. The story behind the song that, how all, it all ties together. Like, there was an old radio guy, and that's the rest of the story.
1: Oh,
0: you remember that guy?
1: Damn it.
0: What's his name? Steve Harvey.
2: Yes, yeah,
0: not Steve Harvey.
5: Steve Harvey.
0: Not Steve Harvey.
5: Walter Cronkite.
0: Harvey.
2: No,
0: Harvey.
1: God damn
2: hold
1: it.
2: On.
0: And then Harvey.
2: Yep.
0: The rest of the story.
2: Yeah, it's
0: damn.
2: Paul Harvey.
0: Paul Harvey.
1: Oh, God. Why?
2: Harvey.
0: Bitch.
2: That was Paul, that took Paul too long.
3: I wasn't going to throw my suggestions into this. I saw y'all flailing. I was like,
0: good day.
3: Boundaries.
2: Paul Harvey.
3: Boundaries.
0: That guy was a storyteller. But you have this thing, and it, all of a sudden, like, whoa, there's like that.
1: Yeah. Wow.
3: And moment. And I'm sure there's some people, cool. though, that are like, I don't want to hear nobody talk. I want to hear the songs. Like, right. I'm there to rock out or I'm there to dance and stuff. And I understand that. But for, you know, me, I'm more of like, who invented it? What made it work? Yeah. What is the story behind it?
0: Now, Kevin, before you go.
3: Yes.
0: Are you open for one more 90-second round?
3: Yeah. But I got to tell you, I'm feeling real test subject-y now.
4: You are. Yeah.
3: I feel like a rabbit.
0: We're digging in. We're digging
3: in.
0: All right,
3: hit
0: here
3: me
0: we
3: with
0: go.
3: Any game. I'm All a right. game player.
0: Here we are. All right, Kevin, would you rather be in a small group or a big crowd?
3: Big crowd.
0: So do you plan ahead or do you wing it?
3: Wing it.
0: Introvert or extrovert?
3: Mm, good question. I think I'm an introvert who forces himself to be an extrovert through his job.
0: Same. Rewatch a favorite or discover something new?
3: Rewatch a favorite.
0: Are you an optimist or a realist?
3: Optimist.
0: Would you rather be understood or be remembered?
3: Ooh. Be remembered.
0: Be remembered. Would you rather direct Batman or direct a Batman or direct a Star Wars film?
3: A Batman.
0: Batman.
3: It doesn't take as much imagination. I don't think I have enough imagination to pull off a Star Wars, let alone a Batman. But
0: with the right amount of banana hammock, I think maybe
4: you pull it
3: true.
4: Off.
0: You can do it, yeah. And here, one last question. Would you rather follow your passion or follow your talent?
3: I think my passion, because after all this time, I still don't even know what my talent is. I think I'm a really good foosball player, but I didn't manage to turn that into any.
1: Go pro.
3: Yeah, you know what I'm saying? That's my boat.
0: Kevin Smith, everybody.
3: All right. It is. Such a pleasure. Dude, always a pleasure, man.
0: We love
3: more 90-second games.
0: Yeah. All right. Well, thanks, Jim. I appreciate you coming in.
3: Thanks for having me.
0: And thanks for playing along with us. Appreciate that. Pleasure.
1: On the virgin voyage of the game.
0: Right.
3: I know.
0: Exactly.
3: The show changed today in a subtle way.
4: That was a pivotal
3: moment. I was here when the moment happened.
0: Yeah. You were. You were part of it. You
3: People
0: were the
3: will talk
0: pig.
3: About years from now. They like, will. Remember when they didn't do the 90-second game?
0: All right. More Woody shows next. Hang on.
6: 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The Woody Show.

0: Offspring, self-esteem. It is the Woody Show.
1: Yeah.
0: 105.7 The Point. I was just talking to Dexter the other day. We were talking about flying.
2: Oh,
0: you know, because Dexter's a pilot.
3: Thing, yeah.
0: He's a certified flight instructor. He's a CFII, which is that's like the highest level of flight instructor you can get.
2: Wow.
0: But yeah, I have that that FAA exam coming up.
3: Yes.
0: Yeah, I'm getting like last minute tutoring from Dexter.
2: Wow, that's amazing.
3: That's good.
0: Which is pretty. Funny. Hey, how's the flying going?
3: That's super cool.
0: Yeah. He's such a nice guy. Yeah. Such a nice dude. Anyway, Offspring and all your other favorite Wayback stuff coming up at 6 o'clock. Wayback at 6. Just another reminder: if you go to 1057thepoint.com, baseball's back on NBC, and thanks to NBC and Peacock, we have this $250 American Express gift card that you can win.
3: Right.
0: That'll make the games even better, you know?
3: Oh, yeah, not bad.
0: Yeah, the biggest stars, the biggest teams, the biggest stage all season long. Baseball back on NBC. 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I'm going to say, I don't know what I was about to say. 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
0: 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Point.

0: You know, every once in a while, you have your faith in humanity restored.
1: Rarely.
0: Yeah. Like, if you've ever left something somewhere and it was where you left it, or you've dropped a wallet or something like that, and you've gotten it back.
2: A miracle.
0: This guy in Arizona found a credit card left at the gas station, like in the, you know, the pump reader or whatever, and went to work to return the card to its owner.
1: Track them down?
0: Yeah, track them down. Now, the guy had accidentally left the card behind while traveling to go play golf. And I don't know if this has happened to him before, but this person was Alice Cooper.
2: What?
3: Oh, wow.
2: He is an avid golfer.
0: Yeah, so it was Alice Cooper's credit card, and he left it in the gas pump. Is that his name that's on the card?
2: Yes,
0: Alice Cooper?
2: The government name?
1: Maybe. His legal name?
0: Yeah.
3: Who knows?
0: I don't know.
2: I'm sure he had it changed by now. Vincent Furnier?
0: Is that what his name
2: that's
0: is?
2: His real name.
0: Oh.
1: Vince, yeah.
0: I doubt it says Alice Cooper.
2: Yeah.
0: On the card.
2: Alice.
1: I know, of all names to choose.
2: He did. Yeah. He did legally change it.
0: Oh, he did?
2: Yeah, so it's okay. On there. It's
0: all right.
2: On.
0: Yeah, can you imagine you get to the gas pump and there's a card in there and you look and Alice Cooper. Yeah, so he realized it was Alice Cooper's and he went there and returned the card. He got a signed copy of one of his albums, I guess.
2: Oh, that's very nice.
0: I thought that was very nice.
2: Yeah,
0: that was very
2: nice.
0: All right, more Woody shows next.
4: I never cried. I get angry at myself for allowing it to happen.
5: 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The Woody Show will be right back. 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
9: Okay. Yeah,
8: that's it. Thanks again to Kevin Smith for being in today.
10: Yeah. You're the best.
8: The homie. Dude, he is such a great guy. Kevin Smith, so many movies. There's got to be at least one Kevin Smith movie that you know and love.
11: Uh-huh. I would think.
10: Easily,
8: over all these years, for sure. But anyway, thanks to Kevin. He's going to be at the pageant later on this fall. He's got that new comic book. It's the Jay and Silent Bob comic book. It's called Jays of Future Past. You can check that out. You can order that online. Plus, keep up with all things Kevin Smith on his social media. He's very good about posting. I'm sure, Menace, like you admire the hustle that he has
9: all day, every day
8: on social media. We are back tomorrow. All new show. More chances to win the tickets for Muse, tickets for Wage War. Muse is going to be at Hollywood Casino Amphitheater on July 5th. Wage War at the pageant November 7th. Win those tickets. Another chance tomorrow here on The Woody Show on 105.7 The Point. Anything you got for us between now and then? You can leave on the After Hours voicemail. That number is 877-44-WOODY. 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
9: Yeah.
8: All right, The Way Back at 6 is up next. Thank you so much for giving The Woody Show some of your valuable time this afternoon. You know we love and appreciate you for that. The rest of you guys can suck it. Catch you back here on Thursday. Have a great night. SMD.

Bay Area, getting us going in the way back at 6. Green Day from the Dookie album. That's Welcome to Paradise, of course. And now, their fellow Bay Area brethren in Metallica.

think it was about 3 years ago now, Mary and I went to Detroit to Little Caesars Arena to see Depeche Mode. And, you know, my expectations were pretty high going into the show, but I was going more because Mary, Depeche Mode is one of her very favorite bands of all time. And after seeing them live for the first time,

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4: Izzy, what's going on, man?
5: And you know what, Eddie boy, I've been pretty busy. 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
4: Do it for St. Louis, do it.
5: Like Mama said, life is like a box of chocolates. You never know what you're going to get, except that Fast Eddie's Bon Air. What are we going to get at Fast Eddie's?
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5: What about that fancy surf and turf you came up with?
4: Man, I'm telling you what, that is meat and seafood on one stick. And it's called the Eddie. It's the king of all foods.
5: Like Mr. Shannon always said, if you're 21 and in the mood, come on over to that Clark Bridge and come see Fast Eddie's Bon Air in beautiful Alton, Illinois.
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Energy up.

Again, I just want to know who the Pearl Jam drummer is going to be. I don't like secrets, all right, Pearl Jam? I don't think that it's fair. We're fans. We want to know who the drummer is of our favorite band. Is it an old guy? Is it Stephen Perkins from Jane's Addiction? Maybe is it one of your old drummers, Dave Crewson or Dave Ambrosese or Jack Irons? Or is it somebody that I'm not even thinking of? If you're a Pearl Jam fan, you probably don't care. But if you do, if you are, you do. Way back at 6 and 9 Inch Nails. It's Head Like a Hole. In the Way Back. We know who 9 Inch Nails drummer is, for the love of God. Pete.

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